0: knew it, I knew you.
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Cincinnati's Q102. Hey, it's Tiff. Do you remember that weird little random breakup song from 2011 called Somebody That I Used to Know by Gotye? Well, it's now 17 times platinum in the U.S. If you're curious, one time platinum equals 1 million certified units. Those units can come from downloads or streaming equivalents. So 17 times platinum means 17 million U.S. certified units, not necessarily like 17 million people listening to it, if that makes sense. But it is now the biggest song and the highest certified single ever in Gotye's home country of Australia. Imagine holding on to that. I don't know if that'd be a good thing. If you would want to be like, oh, there's a guy in Australia, right? They always want to hear that one song from you. I don't know if Gotye has put out a single thing since this, but this random breakup song from 2011 still is rent-free here in America.

0: that I used to know.
1: Hi, it's Tiff. That random breakup song from 2011 is now 17 times platinum here in the U.S., which is wild. Not many records have that. Drake, Imagine Dragons are just a few artists. All right. I saw the story this morning. I thought of you since we're all kind of going back to school right around now. Olivia Rodrigo apparently helped pay a fan's college tuition out in Alabama. It all started on social media, of course, as most things do. Sent her a video saying, hey, I need some cash for my final semester. And Olivia Rodrigo hooked her up. Love that. I'm going to play Driver's License, which had a chokehold on us around 2020, 2021. And I feel like enough time has passed and we're ready to hear it again. Enjoy. Enjoy.

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Espresso. Cincinnati's Q102. Thanks for popping into the Trending 12. This next song really has no relation to what we're talking about. However, I love, love, love, love that the season opener for tonight against Princeton and Moeller is at Paycor Stadium. Gates open at 5:30, kickoff at 7. What a cool moment. Speaking of the Bengals, we'll get to them and some more insight as to what's going on over at the practice field in 3 minutes.

Cincinnati's Q102. Are you going to the preseason game against the Bears on Saturday night? There's a joint practice today with them. Joe Burrow was saying, you know, it helps to get some reps in against the team. So they're doing a little friendly, I guess, at practice. You might see that if you happen to be bopping around that area. A girlfriend of mine said she was driving around on her way to work and she drove right by Joe Burrow. Her office is right around Paycor Stadium. You know, I've never bumped into Joe Burrow when I was out in public. If you have, you'll have to let me know, but I'm sending them all the good luck for Saturday night. Let's get another win in.

Cincinnati's Q102, a happy Thursday to Post Malone and his girlfriend, Christy Lee, I should say fiance, are officially engaged. They've been publicly dating for a little over a year. And what's interesting about the announcement is that it came from her best friend's social media. That's how the world found out about it. Is that something you would want?

Cincinnati's Q102. Taylor Swift is up for VMA history. Now, Madonna has a few more nominations this time around than Taylor's 9. But if she does end up winning, she will now have the most VMA awards ever. She is currently tied with Beyonce, I believe, at 30.

Cincinnati's Q102, happy National Radio Day. Thank you so much for making the Trending 12 a part of your regular routine, especially since I'm new here. It's Tiff, by the way. Thanks for checking in. We also want to say thanks to our local businesses that help keep Q102 strong. So if you know Kate Lawson from Once Upon a Child, you'll have to stop in and let her know that you heard her name on the radio. So thank you, Kate Lawson. Thank you to Once Upon a Child for supporting Q102.

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3: Anna is looking for a second date update with a guy named Dane, and she's going to tell us all about it. Hi, Anna.
4: Hey, guys.
3: So tell us about Dane.
4: Oh, well, I met him online, like you meet everybody,
3: right
4: after New Year's.
3: Ah.
4: And we went out to dinner at Ruby Tuesdays, and it was really nice. I thought it was really good. We talked about work. He's in retail, and I sell cars, so we both had kind of that sales background thing, which, you know, it's just someone who gets kind of the things about your life that you spend a lot of time doing.
3: Yeah.
4: So, you know, and we also both come from big families. I've got 4 brothers and sisters. He has 5. So, like, it's great. We both like whiskey and cigarettes and sex. So we had a little of all 3.
3: Wow. Okay.
4: Yeah, it was a really good night. Like, that's what I'm saying.
5: Whiskey, you cigarettes, know. And sex. Doesn't that remind you of the lady that lived up the street from you when you were a young, you know, becoming a man?
3: Mrs. Zabink.
5: Mrs. Zabink. And what did Mrs. Zabink smell like, Jeff?
3: She smelled like whiskey and cigarettes.
4: They're a great combination, is all I'm saying.
3: Absolutely.
4: Especially if you get to the end part, which is the sex, which
5: right.
4: we did. And he left my place at 2 a.m. and he was smiling. And I was like, this was great. Can't wait to see him again. And all of a sudden, there's just nothing. So
3: was there anything, like, right after?
4: No. Like, he left at 2, and I was like, talk to you soon, and there has been nothing since.
3: That did not happen.
4: It's like, what is going on?
3: That is disappointing. How long ago was this?
4: It's been a couple weeks, and that's why I'm trying to figure out what's going on and asking you guys to reach out, so hopefully he picks up.
3: Absolutely. All right. You guys have any questions? I thought it was pretty thorough.
5: I don't think so. Just what's your favorite brand of whiskey?
4: Whatever is cheapest.
5: Good answer.
3: Fair enough. All right. We're going to take a break here. When we come back, we'll call Dane and see what his favorite brand of whiskey is and what he really thought about Anna. Coming up next, a second date update continues on Cincinnati's Q102.

0: you?
1: Cute.
2: Let's find out why they were ghosted. 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After Hours.
3: So Anna met Dane online, their first date and only date was at Ruby Tuesdays, which went great initially. You know, he works, what did you say? You work in car sales and he works in retail?
4: Yeah.
3: And they ended up back at her place and... What'd you say? Whiskey, cigarettes, and sex.
5: Whiskey, cigarettes, and it's a trifecta.
4: Combination. I'm telling you. If you haven't tried it, you should.
3: If that's
5: promise you, Jeff's tried it.
6: I think everyone in this room has tried it.
5: Yeah.
7: It used to be my every weekend.
3: And she said he left with a smile on his face, so was it just a one-nighter? What's happened since then? Completely ghosted her. There was no back and forth. And so unless there's anything else you thought of, Anna, during the break, we're just going to go ahead and call Dane.
4: No, just call him. Let's
3: find
4: out.
3: Okay.

0: Hello?
1: Hi, can we speak to Dane, please?
0: Speaking.
1: Dane, it's Jeff and Jen at Q102.
0: The radio people?
2: And the Facebook people. And the Instagram people. And the Kroger people.
3: We're
2: people.
3: Snapchat people.
1: All of us, we're all here.
0: Hey.
3: Hey, baby.
1: That sounds very suspect.
0: Like, my mom listens to that every day. Has warned me. I better not ever get a call from you. So
4: I love your mom.
1: She's a smart lady, your mom.
0: She's really not going to be happy because it would be a couple of different women. Could be a couple of different women.
1: Well, first of all, you're right. This is a second date update. And when you say a couple different, meaning you're casually dating?
0: Perhaps. Mm-hmm.
1: The woman who called us is Anna. She said you guys had a wonderful evening. And that you left her place with a smile on your face and you just disappeared, man. What happened? I mean, you looked happy, according to her. Did something change? Did you meet someone else?
0: She's just got something going on there. It's just a little bit more than I'm willing to take on right now.
1: Mm. What does she have going on that is more than you're willing to take?
0: She's pregnant.
1: Oh, she told you she's pregnant?
0: I got to her place, and things were hot and heavy, and she has a pregnant belly.
5: I am not pregnant, you ass. I am not pregnant. It was right after the holidays. All of the weight goes to my belly. I just had a little fat belly. Oh, my God.
1: Oh, my goodness.
0: There was more than a couple of extra Christmas cookies in that belly of yours.
5: I am not. You think I would know if I'm pregnant.
1: What made you think she was pregnant? You're basing this on the appearance of her belly?
0: Yeah, she looked about 4 months.
2: I mean, she was drinking whiskey all night.
4: Was there bread involved? You know, bread will do that to you every time.
0: There was a basket of bread.
5: You didn't have a problem hitting it first. You're just gross.
1: She makes some good points, Dane.
4: That just sucks, though. Did you have that happen at all, Fridge, after you had Penelope?
3: Oh, yeah.
4: Did anybody think that you were pregnant? Yeah.
3: One guy, and I felt so horrible for him because I actually had a good attitude about it.
4: Mm-hmm.
3: But this one guy was like, oh, the baby. When are you having the baby? And I was like,
1: when was that?
3: By the way, this was like June 10th, and my baby was born May 5th.
1: Oh, right.
3: I had already had her.
4: Gotcha. 5 weeks and your emotions and
3: yeah.
4: You're tired.
3: And he's like, when are you having the baby? And I'm like, she's 5 weeks old. And he's like, oh my God, I'm sorry. And I'm like, it's fine. Like, clearly I know I saw him fat. It's fine.
1: I'm a terrible
3: like,
1: person.
3: I had a good attitude because I liked him. Had a stranger said that, it might have been different.
1: Oh.
4: Mm.
3: But sometimes I still look like I'm pregnant. Like, I can push out my stomach to where it's rounded.
4: Yeah.
3: And you can look like you're pregnant.
4: Oh, let me tell you, if I eat a whole 8-corner Jets pizza, I'm look pregnant too.
3: I mean, there are people in life that she's right. Because of like your amount of like carbohydrate intake, you have an increased amount of like belly fat and you can look pregnant.
4: Yeah. I mean, I was asked and I looked at him and I said, Jacob's 12.
3: Yeah.
4: Years.
3: It's
4: old.
3: The baby weight. I still have baby weight. She's going to be 3, but it's there. I don't know what to do with it.
1: Oh, man. I'm sorry, Anna.
3: Yeah, this does suck.
4: I'm sorry.
1: This does suck.
5: Seriously.
3: This is like celebs, though. Celebs get this all the time. That's why they're always like, Jennifer Aniston's pregnant. It's like she had a freaking burrito.
4: Burrito, and she wears a size 0 that is always skin tight.
3: If you eat something, it's like going to make your belly
4: pinch
3: out.
4: If you skipped your morning bowel movement, you're going to look that. Aren't you guys glad you're guys?
2: No, I can have a beer or a glass of wine or some bread, and then the next morning I look like I got stung by 400 bees on my face.
3: It's water weight. You need a diuretic.
2: Yeah, you ever like see someone that's like stung and then their face swells up?
4: Do
2: I get that from eating food.
4: Look at this rash. See how the redness on the side of my face? You know what that is? Pasta.
2: Worth it. Totally worth it.
3: It was worth it.
1: Dane, do you feel bad that you thought she was pregnant?
0: Not really. It looked like she had a part-time job at the mall being Santa Claus.
1: Oh, wow.
4: Now, see, that's not very nice.
1: I was trying to give him an opportunity to apologize. That's not nice at all.
0: Yeah, I just can't. Sorry.
4: That's all right.
1: All right, well, tell your mom we said hi.
0: Another conversation won't be comfortable, but thanks.
1: All right, well, thanks for coming on Second Date Update.
0: All right.
1: Anna, I'm sorry. This is, what can I tell
4: you? It's rotten, Anna.
1: It's a risky take with second date update.
4: I'm sorry.
5: Seriously, so gross.
1: I know. Best of luck to you. Thanks for coming on.
5: Bye.

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1: When are we going on our second date?
2: So Bill is looking for a second date update with a woman named Maureen. Hi, Bill. How are you?
3: Hey, guys. I'm good. How are you doing?
2: Doing good. Great. Thank you for coming on Second Date Update. You want to take us from the beginning and tell us how you met Maureen and how the first date went?
3: So I met Maureen on Match, and unfortunately, I got divorced last year, and I just started dating. And luckily, I got out of my marriage quickly. We were only married for about 9 months, and she'd actually been cheating on me the whole time. And as soon as I found out, I was like, I'm getting the hell out of here, and I left her. No kids, no contact whatsoever with her at all. I mean, thank God.
4: Clean breaks.
3: Yeah, absolutely. And you know how they always say, listen to your mama. And, well, let me tell you, I should have listened to my mama about her, because she was right the whole time.
4: Your mom didn't like her?
3: No, not at all. Actually, none of the family liked her. I'm ready to move on. You know, I'm ready to just kind of start over. And, you know, I'm on Match, and I'm meeting people and, you know, going on dates. And I'm a fairly decent looking guy. I have a great job, a good portfolio. I mean, I'm not like a huge buff professional athlete like freaking guy my wife was sleeping with, but you know, I do all right. And recently I had this great date with this nice girl, and I was on point all night. It seemed like it was going really well, and I like to say I was super smooth even when I walked her to her car and kissed her, you know, under the lamppost and the snow falling down. It was really romantic, and it was nice. It was kind of like a little scene from a movie, if you know what I mean. at least that's what I thought.
2: All good things, yeah.
3: Yeah, yeah. So anyway, I told her I would call her later, and she said, okay. And I mean, honestly, not to give you a TMI, but she was kind of panting after our little kiss, which made me think that I was doing something right. You know what I mean?
4: Did he say panting?
2: Panting, yeah.
4: Oh, wow. One of those. Nice.
3: Yeah, yeah. You know what I mean? Like, just kind of like it was a good kiss.
4: Just breathing a little heavy, trying to catch her breath because you took the wind right out of her.
3: Yeah, but I mean, that's the thing. I'm at a loss now because she hasn't gotten back to me, and I have no clue why. I mean, I've called a couple times. I sent the text, and that's it. I haven't heard back, so that's where I'm at.
2: Okay. Well, it's worth the phone call. And listen, you're still kind of new to this whole Match thing and getting out there.
3: Yeah,
2: so
3: yeah.
2: There could be a great opportunity to grow, maybe learn something, and it could also be nothing. Let's take the break. I'll put you on hold. Fritch will get the phone number from you, and we will call Maureen next as we continue with Second Date Update here at Cincinnati's Q102.
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1: All right, so Bill met Maureen on Match. Now, Bill was married for 9 months, and he got divorced in the past year. He's got his act together, and he's ready to get back out there and date. He's in relatively good shape, got money in the bank, sounds like he's got a good job. He's got his act together, goes on this lovely date with Maureen. They seem to have a great time, hit it off. There's a romantic kiss shared. He felt like he was on his game that night, was left with the impression that she'd definitely be down for a second date, and that's not happened. He's reached out a couple times, and he left her breathless.
2: There was panting, yes.
1: So why wouldn't she return his call?
3: If you make her pant, she'll call you back, you think, right?
1: You'd like to think. Unless his breath stunk so bad she couldn't breathe. That could be a whole different kind of pain.
3: So you think she was gasping for air?
1: I don't know. I just thought of that. Bill, I don't know. I didn't even consider that. We don't want to jump to conclusions here, but is there anything that you've thought of since the break that you want to add to the story? Any other details we need to know before we call her?
4: No, I mean, that's how I remember things, and no, nothing to add to it.
1: All right, let's call Maureen

0: Hi, can we speak to Maureen, please?
1: Yes, this is Maureen.
0: It's Jeff and Jen at Q102. How are you doing this morning?
1: I'm okay. How are you?
0: Good. We got the whole gang here. You got a few minutes?
1: I guess so.
0: I know this is kind of a weird out-of-the-blue phone call, and sorry for the randomness of this, but Bill called. Your friend Bill, who you went on a date with recently?
1: No.
0: Yes.
1: My God. You know what? Of course he did. God, I ghosted a guy one time, and he called you, of course.
0: Of course. That's how it goes.
2: Yes, everyone here is innocent prior to this offense.
0: Right.
2: We found.
1: You know what? I'm actually not that surprised. He's very persistent.
0: He's persistent? Okay. Well, then you must be worth being persistent for. So what were your thoughts on Bill? He had a lovely time with you. He thought you were great.
1: That's awesome. he's great, too. Like, I didn't call him back because I knew that he would talk me into seeing him again. Like, he's so smooth and, like, such a good salesman. And he's, like, he's handsome and well-dressed. And like really charming and very sexy.
0: You poor thing.
2: That sounds good. What's the problem?
3: He sounds horrible.
0: How did you make it through that
2: day? Keep telling me torture.
0: Okay. Well, and what's the downside?
1: This is the kind of guy that a younger Maureen would have completely fallen for, and then ended up dating. And every time I do, it's just awful. Like, there's narcissism and there's control and talking around things until you get your way. Like, and like the way that I could tell that it was like that from the state is, so we're at dinner at Soto.
0: Yeah.
1: And all day I'm thinking about how much I want the short rib. Like, I love short rib. That is what I want. I've decided on it.
0: I got some good short rib at Soto.
2: Yeah. I mean, I would have been dreaming about it all day as well.
4: Yeah.
1: Yeah. And somehow he talked me into getting the fish. And like, I hate fish. And I don't want fish. I want the short rib, and I ended up with the fish. And I don't know why I'm so susceptible to guys like that. I don't know why I can't just be like, shut up, I'm getting the short rib. And I don't know how he did it, but he did. And like, I knew then that like, I can't eat him. It's not him. I mean, it is, but it's also me. It's just not a good pairing. And then he kisses me, and it's like in the snow under a lamppost, and it's like too perfect, you know? And I'm starting to rethink my decision, but then I'm just like, no, that's why I have to leave, and I can't look back. Like, it's a life of eating fish and being confused when I date somebody who has that kind of power over me.
0: Well, the takeaway I'm getting from all this is you didn't like the fish.
1: I didn't.
0: After all that, like, you didn't try and say, hey, you know what, Bill, this fish ain't bad. I think I kind of like this fish.
1: No, I pretended to like it because I'm so weak with guys like this. It's not a good look for me, and I can't do it again.
3: Yeah. I've been there.
2: Yeah.
3: Where you're like, I don't know how he makes me do these things that I hate, but he just does, and I hate it.
1: Right.
3: But it's so weird because it's not a horrible experience, but it's like,
2: But it's when you don't feel like you have control over yourself, you know, when you feel like you're being very easily manipulated and...
0: Just let yourself go.
1: It's like my brain is having a fight with my genitals. And like... They just have very different opinions on what I should do with this person.
3: Yes.
0: I think a lot of men can relate to that.
1: Yeah.
0: Bill, if you're going to get rejected, I can't think of a more complimentary, flattering thing for a woman to say to you that you're just too, but you're too good. You're too,
2: I don't know,
0: she influential.
2: She threw in narcissist.
5: Yeah, well, I'm not really sure how to respond to that. I mean, what do I say? Trust me, I take a lot of the stuff she said as a compliment.
0: Yeah, she said you were good looking, you're a great kisser, you're very smooth.
5: Yeah, but I mean, I would make an exception to the narcissist comment. I mean, I might be confident and secure and decent looking guy, but I'm sure as hell not a narcissist. But everything else, I mean, hey, I'll take it.
2: See?
3: He's trying to do it again.
2: Yeah.
0: Yeah. How? What is he doing? What is he doing right
3: now? Well, he's like, well, I don't know what the narcissist, and I'm like, he's trying to sell himself yet again.
2: In a very, like,
3: really,
2: does that feel like a humble brag?
3: I don't know.
2: I
3: don't know how to judge this situation because I don't know if I should be believing him because my guard is up a little or if I should be doing this other thing.
1: He's all about himself. It's important to him that you get the fish because he likes the fish, even though you've expressed that you don't like it. opinion is not just opinion, it's a right.
2: Did it feel like he was trying to control the whole dinner, the whole evening, the whole interaction? Because that's a narcissism thing.
1: Yes, and he succeeded, which is my fault.
0: Wow.
1: And I'm sure he'll find someone great. It's not a match for me.
2: Yeah. And I have no idea whether or not he's a narcissist. I have no clue.
3: I'm not in
2: no position to judge that by any means.
0: But Maureen, we love that you took the call. Thank you for your honesty.
2: Appreciate that.
1: Yeah, no worries.
0: Bill, continued success. Good luck out there.
2: I don't think you're going to have any issues, Bill.
5: Thanks, guys.
0: All right, buddy. Thanks for coming on Second Date Update.
5: Bye-bye.

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1: Seriously, you don't like the Wincinnati? I thought that was clever.
3: Tomorrow, some of us will wake up and it will be our last day on this earth. 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

0: 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And it's been a while, but
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4: 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Every single person looked shocked when they found out how much cash they were getting for just one or two pieces of old gold. I asked Dan about that, and he said,

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1: When are we going on our second date? You said you'd call me. How long should I wait?
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3: Hallie is in need of a second date update this morning, and we're going to try to help her out. Hey, Hallie, how are you?
4: Hey, guys. How are you doing? It's so great to talk to y'all.
3: Great to have you.
4: Thank you. Well, I just wish it was under different circumstances, like winning money or a purse or something like that. But since it's not, I got to just go with it.
3: Well, tell us about Frank. What happened there?
4: So we met online. I loved his profile. I loved it. It was absolutely wonderful. Of course, he had a picture of him and his dog, and I'm such a little sucker for that. I love a person or a man that, like, you know, takes care of his animals and, you know, really has a good relationship with them.
5: Would you have been okay if it was a cat, or are you strictly a dog in the picture person? Because some people are very particular.
4: I'm not really particular. I do like animals a lot. So, you know, I'm happy that he just took care of it. And it just shows the nurturing nature of any animal.
5: What if it was a ferret?
6: I'm out.
3: It's a deal breaker.
7: And it's got really sharp teeth.
5: A lizard. An iguana. A baby alligator.
4: Yeah, I don't care about those things. It just shows that he has a nurturing nature. So, you know.
5: Okay.
4: And I really love that he loved his animal. I think it screams huge, like really big dad potential, you know.
5: If they can take care of an animal and they love them.
4: Exactly. Mm-hmm. Not all guys have that vibe. And so he did. And he was charming and funny. We just went for lunch, and we were only together for an hour, but I felt like we connected. You know, I felt like there was something there, like chemistry. You know, they say that women know right off the bat, and I knew. You know what I'm saying?
7: It doesn't always have to take an hour. It could be less than that, you know?
4: Yeah, it could be love at first sight, because that's what I was feeling. We talked a lot. We laughed. He asked me lots of questions, and we didn't have any obvious negative reactions, you know, so I thought that, you know, things were good. So I just don't know. When he walked me to my car, he said that it was very nice to meet me, and I told him the same thing. I hope that we could talk soon. He smiled and said, yes, absolutely. But I texted him a couple times. I haven't heard back from him, and I thought the date went really well.
3: Yeah, the one thing we don't hear on Second Date Update very often is when people say, yeah, when he was walking me to my car, I just knew I'm never going to see this guy again.
5: Yeah.
3: I date was okay, but it wasn't great. And I knew he wasn't into me, and that was that. It's always the, what happened? This was great.
7: Where
3: I thought
7: did
3: it was great.
5: Mm-hmm.
3: Who knows what's going on with him? It could be something that has nothing to do with you.
5: Something goofy.
3: Right. Second Date Update continues. Story of Hallie and Frank continues next. 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
11: The forecast from Fox 19 Now First Alert Weather on Q102.
12: We could start out with some areas of fog this morning. Otherwise, it's going to be a very nice Friday with sunshine and daytime highs making it to the low 80s. Tomorrow, we do have a chance of rain, especially during the afternoon and evening. A few isolated showers and storms are possible, but most areas will be dry. Same for Sunday with an isolated chance of a shower or storm. Most areas dry with daytime highs both weekend days around 80 degrees. I'm Fox 19 Now First Alert Meteorologist Catherine Bodak with Jeff and Jen on Cincinnati's Q102.
13: When are we going on our second date? You said you'd call me. How long should I wait?
11: Sometimes the first date seals your fate. 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
14: Well, Hallie knew from the get-go Frank was something special. She could tell just from looking at his profile. This seems like a man to me who could be father material.
15: Oh, boy. Baby daddy material.
14: Yep. And one of those clues was the fact that he had his dog in his photo. That's always a slick move because I read a study recently that said a very small percentage, it's minuscule, hardly anyone will hold it against you if you are an animal lover or have a pet included in your profile. And turns out he's a super good-looking guy, nice, charming. They had a lovely dinner. He walked her to the car. He seemed open to a second date, but obviously she's not heard from him, so that's why she's calling us for a second date update, and we're going to try to help her out.

0: Hello?
1: Hello, can we speak to Frank, please?
0: Yeah, this is Frank. Who's this?
1: Frank, it's Jeff and Jen at Q102. How are you this morning?
0: I'm fine.
1: Sorry, are we catching at a bad time? I don't know where you are. You sound like you're in a subway station.
0: Oh, wait, you're the ones who do that, like, eating thing, right?
1: The less eating thing? No, that's not us.
0: No, dating?
1: Oh, dating. I thought you said, you're the ones that do the less eating.
2: No, we don't do more eating.
1: Some other show.

0: Yeah. Mm-mm.
1: Yeah, we're the dating thing.
0: Yeah.
1: Which is a coincidence because someone called us for a second date update about you.
2: Really?
1: Yeah, she sounds nice. Hallie? You remember going on a date with Hallie?
2: I do, yeah. Okay, nice girl. But it's not going to work out in the long term. It just can't.
0: Why?
1: Why not?
2: Do you really want to know the real reason?
1: Is it dumb?
3: If it's dumb, then no.
2: I mean, you might think it's dumb, but for me, it's really important.
1: Okay, what is it?
2: Well, she doesn't like pizza.
0: Oh, for
3: sure. How do you not like pizza?
1: That's not going to work.
0: Yeah, that would never work for me either.
2: That's how I feel. I'm like, it's what's not to like? It's the best thing ever.
1: There's 1,000 pizza varieties out there. I'm sure we can find her a pizza that she'll love.
3: Yeah, like what about breakfast pizza or dessert pizza?
4: What about a good flatbread?
1: How about a focaccia?
2: I mean, for me, it's like, I don't know. She doesn't like it. She never has really eaten it, or maybe once. I don't know. But I need a partner who likes pizza a lot because it's just, again, it's my favorite thing. And I don't know. Have you guys been to all the big cities and tried their pizza? Because that's what I've done.
1: Yeah, I've been to quite a few, actually.
0: Like, well, you got New York and Chicago are the obvious ones.
4: Detroit, yeah. Jen.
0: Detroit,
1: Boston, yes. Rome. Mm. Lawrence?
0: Very. Mm-hmm. How often do you eat pizza?
2: Maybe not every day, but probably every other day at least.
0: A few times a week. I get it. I think pizza should be its own food group, actually, because there are so many different varieties and so many different ways that you can eat it, so many different toppings that you can get on it.
3: Oh, yeah.
0: There's just too many options.
3: And just previously mentioned, you have breakfast, dessert, Mexican. There's just so many.
0: Well, you think of all the different crusts.
3: Yeah.
0: And come
3: the cities,
0: on. Yes.
3: Like you said.
0: Yes. What are your favorite places here locally to go and have pizza?
2: Taglio's, Dewey's, mm-hmm. Max Pizza Pub.
0: Sure.
2: Oh, Two Cities.
3: I have yet to be there, but I need to go check that out. Mm-hmm. I heard they have a really good bathroom, too. Didn't their bathroom win some sort of award?
4: Cleanest bathroom.
3: I think it did, or like most fun potty or something like that. It did. I'm serious.
0: That's worth celebrating.
3: It was like, I got to look this up. I'll have it ready. Keep going.
2: The one I forgot is Fratelli's. So, yeah, I just can't do without it, and I won't settle. So, that's it. End of discussion.
3: Damn. Two Cities Pizza was named a finalist for America's Best Bathroom contest back in 2021.
0: Nice.
1: If that doesn't get people to come to Cincinnati, I don't know what will.
0: Yeah, right?
3: It looks like a New York subway station,
1: oh,
3: Jeff.
1: That's awesome.
3: Why.
1: I love
3: so
1: it.
3: The two cities are New York and Chicago. That's the kind of pizza they do. But
4: that's
3: the bathroom,
4: bathroom
3: has like a fun
4: take
3: twist.
4: Jacob too.
0: There we go. My Jacob
1: really
0: might
1: cool.
0: enjoy that thoroughly.
3: I'm going to text him.
0: Yes, let him know.
1: Hallie, what is it about pizza that you don't like?
5: It's too much bread and cheese. It's so overrated.
4: We're all looking at each other.
1: Did your parents not take you to many pizza places?
5: I just feel like it's just so much, you know, it's a little overwhelming. It's like cheese and thickness of the bread. It's just too much.
4: Well, tell us about a food that is your thing, you know, that you love.
5: Well, I really, really like pasta.
2: I don't understand. If you like pasta, why wouldn't you like pizza? It's not the same thing, but certainly share heaviness, carbs, cheese.
5: But it's not like bready though. I don't know. I can't believe that's a deal breaker for you though. That's so weird. Okay.
2: Well, the reality is I'm not going to a restaurant and ordering a whole pie for myself.
1: Oh, I could. I have.
3: Same. Who was it? Oh my God. So there's a guy that works here. We were all in this meeting and he was talking about little things you don't know about us or whatever. And his thing that he shared was once a week, he eats an entire pizza by himself. And
0: oh,
3: I was like, gold.
0: What size from where?
4: Italianette. Silverton.
3: Yeah.
0: Oh, yeah.
4: Good stuff. Yeah.
3: He does.
4: Yeah.
3: Once
4: this is
3: a
4: the
3: week.
4: Guy that meal preps and eats chicken and broccoli every single day, three times a day.
3: Wow. So he can eat an entire pizza once a week.
0: Wow.
3: Yeah. But
0: that's
3: solid.
0: Planning.
3: Yeah.
2: I mean, look, I definitely could eat a whole pie. Let's be clear about that. But I don't want to go and to a restaurant and eat a whole pie by myself, you know?
4: Pizza is one of those things that you share, and it's you do it, you know, it's kind of a group thing.
1: I understand.
0: I get it.
1: But when the kids were still around, oh my God, like pizza night involved usually ordering like four or five different kinds of pizza because everybody was so particular about what toppings they did or did not like. It's a lot less expensive for us these days.
0: Yes.
1: All right, guys. Well, no match, unfortunately, over pizza. I think that's the second date update first.
4: Yeah.
0: Makes sense to me, though.
3: It does make sense.
1: But Frank, we appreciate you taking the call. I mean, with a name like Frank, of course he loves pizza.
2: It's in my nature. What can I say?
1: In your nature. Hallie, thank you for putting yourself out there and for coming on Second Date Update. I'm sure you're going to land on your feet. You sound lovely.
5: Oh, thank you so much, guys.
1: All right. Good luck to you both.
3: Bye.
2: Thank you.
1: Okay.

0: works in my headphones.
1: Why?
0: I discovered that a while ago.
1: Is that your headphones?
2: You just discovered it? Your other ears?
3: There we go.
0: I'm like, my hearing has gotten so bad.
1: You thought you were just
0: I've become that person that is like, that just is always in every situation talking a little bit louder than I need to for the room and for the situation.
2: You're there.
3: Yeah, like at airports when you're on the phone.
0: Maybe, maybe. But the one person.
1: For all situations.
0: Other than her, right? Maybe, possibly. I don't know. I only have one person in my life, though, that will say to me, you can take it down.
3: Who's that?
0: Me. Susan. My friend Susan.
3: Oh, yeah?
0: My friend Susan, yeah.
1: The only time I tell you to kick it down a notch is when you come blasting in here. It's like we hear you coming before because you're a heavy walker.
3: You're a stomper.
1: You are a stomper.
3: You're a little heavy footed.
1: Yeah.
3: My ex used to get so mad at me when I would say, you're a little heavy handed. You get so offended at that.
0: Too funny.
3: I'm just saying, do you have to slam the closet door?
1: Yeah.
3: Just slam the cupboard door every time?
0: It's my kid. That was my mom.
1: Yeah. I have to let everybody know that I'm here.
3: Right. Well, happy Friday, guys.
0: Well, happy Friday to you.
1: I think everybody's officially back to school. We had our first official day back at school yesterday. I just posted the pic. Sorry, I'm a little late. And I've already gotten a call from the school. And it happened yesterday around, 11:30. Penelope broke her shoe. Can somebody drop something off? I'm like, oh my gosh, we're that kid.
0: How do you break a shoe?
1: I don't know. I think she was jamming out so
2: she's
1: hard
2: also
1: in
2: a hard
1: music.
2: She's a hard walker.
1: She's a hard
2: too.
1: Walker.
0: She is a
1: stomper. But she was jamming out in music class and she was showing us like they were going like right, right, right, right, right, right, left, left, and doing all this stuff. And then they were like, ha, ha, ha, and jumping in a circle. And I'm like, okay, well, now it makes sense. Gotcha.
0: Yeah.
1: She really gets into music class.
0: Well, she's a musical kid.
1: She is.
0: Uh-huh.
1: One of the other kids in the neighborhood was like, oh, I don't like going to music. And then the mom was like, does anybody like going? And he goes, Penelope. Like, yeah, girl.
3: Well, we have a lot of random stuff to get you caught up on this morning in the world of pop culture. Harrison Ford does a duet with Cookie Monster. Dancing with the Stars actually gets a real movie star. And where does Taylor Swift land on the list of best female singers of all time? First E! News of the day is coming up after the break.
4: 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We're looking good on the roadways. Traffic is always lighter on Friday mornings, and right now, no accidents or delays. Traffic is brought to you by Metro. 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I'm Denise Johnson. 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
3: Warm sunshine today with a small chance of a stray downpour or thunderstorm, high near 85. Right now, it's 68 at Q102. 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

0: Look at this. Dancing with the Stars actually gets a real-life movie star. We'll get to both those stories here in a bit. But first, let's begin this hour's E! News with Harrison Ford and Cookie Monster.
1: Yeah. Oh. So the cast of Shrinking visited Sesame Street back in May to film 6 original segments. And Cookie Monster posted a behind-the-scenes clip with Harrison Ford the other day. It's gone viral for obvious reasons. Harrison and Cookie Monster are eating cookies while they hum the Indiana Jones theme song together.
2: Oh, that's fun.
0: Oh, that sounds fun.
1: And of course, Cookie Monster is wearing an indie costume for the occasion.
2: How cute is he?
1: I know. So he captioned the clip, "Me Think Me Know This Song."
2: Aww.
1: And in case you missed it, Sesame Street previously shared a clip of his Shrinking co-star, Jessica Williams, mistaking Oscar the Grouch for Harrison.
0: Perfect.
1: I'm telling you, ever since we did that story about the Cookie Monster parody for I Just Might.
0: Yep. Oh, yeah.
1: Every time we play I Just Might,
3: you hear that?
1: I'm like, nom, nom, nom, nom, nom, nom, nom. I just, you know, take a bite.
2: Is he your favorite like Muppet? Is that everybody's favorite? Well, maybe not you, Tim, because I know you love the Kermit.
3: Yeah, I'm a Kermit cat.
2: What about you, Joff?
0: I'd say Cookie Monster's right up there.
1: Yeah. He's like top three all the way. Yeah.
0: Oscar the Grouch is pretty funny, though.
1: Yeah, Oscar's pretty great.
2: I remember when we were in first grade at Glen Oswing, our teacher, Mrs. Desmond, used to roll in the TV. That was a good time.
0: Yeah.
2: And she would let us watch Sesame Street.
0: Right.
2: And we thought that was like the pinnacle of the day if we got to watch a little bit of Sesame Street.
1: Did you guys ever read the book as a child of Grover? Don't turn the page.
3: Yes.
1: There's a monster at the end of this book.
2: Yeah.
1: And my dad used to read that to me when I was little. Aww. And he was very animated.
2: I bet it was great.
1: Oh, so I also have a very soft spot for Grover.
2: Oh, nice. Yeah.
1: Plus, he's a little anxious.
2: He is.
1: So I relate.
2: Yeah, totally. You know?
0: Over.
1: Under. Near.
3: Far. Yeah, I'm with you on that.
2: How cute.
0: Coming up next, you can't always tell, but sometimes people who play lovers on screen actually despise each other in real life. We'll have some examples for you. As your E! News continues next.
4: Well, it is a cool, dry start to our Friday morning. We're looking good on the roadways. Traffic is always lighter on Friday mornings, and right now, no accidents or delays. Traffic is brought to you by Metro. 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I'm Denise Johnson. That's your traffic.
0: Warm sunshine with a small chance of a stray shower or thunderstorm today. We'll see a high in the mid-80s. Right now, 76 at Q102. 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

0: After living here for 6 years, Prince Harry and Meghan Markle are leaving California and moving back to the United Kingdom. Yeah, and while they're in the UK, Harry and Meghan will officially remain non-working royals, as opposed to the working royals who spend their days not working. An alcohol company in Tennessee just introduced a new Pringles-flavored vodka. It's better than Lay's-flavored vodka, where the bottle is filled with mostly air. I heard that a middle school in Kentucky is under fire after sending students home with AI-generated materials, including a map that said Oklahoma and North Dakota. I'm a little worried because the principal said they fixed the mistake and just added South Dakota.
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2: Yeah, you can't always tell, but sometimes people who play lovers on screen actually despise each other in real life.
3: Shows you what good actors they are.
2: I don't know. I didn't know that Patrick Swayze and Jennifer Grey hated each other when they were making Dirty Dancing.
3: In the beginning, I think they became friends.
4: Yeah. Wasn't it rumored that she was the one that was really challenging to work with?
3: Well, I think there were issues from another movie that they were in together.
2: This says their issues carried over from the movie Red Dawn, where Jennifer got sick of his macho attitude.
4: Oh, maybe it was, hey, Patrick was the problem. I will tell you, that's one of the coolest road trips I've ever done, though, is going to that place in, I think it's in West Virginia, where they filmed Dirty Dancing.
2: Oh, yeah.
3: Is that still a summer
4: so
3: place?
4: Cool. Yeah, I think technically you can go there year round, but the drive is a little bit iffy because it's just like some of the movies, like the lake scene was shot there and a lot of the exteriors and stuff were shot there. But the drive from like the bottom of the mountain to the top is a little treacherous. And it's like you're at the very, very top of this like mountain.
2: Oh, wow.
4: So we went in, I think, April, and it was still like we had coats on. It was a little cold.
2: No kidding.
4: But yeah, but they have like even like a little outdoor water park there now and stuff. But you can still see like they have little monuments set up that are like this scene was shot here, or the gazebo scene was shot here.
2: Right.
4: Yeah. It's pretty cool.
2: Reese Witherspoon and Vince Vaughn on the movie Four Christmases evidently did not get along. Sources say her perfectionism clashed with his laid back attitude. He's also not into women with airs, you know?
4: Yeah.
2: And I feel like she was just a little too
4: uppity for him.
2: Yeah.
4: Does he not know who she is?
3: Really?
2: She is an American citizen.
3: Citizen, that's right.
2: Ryan Gosling and Rachel McAdams in The Notebook evidently did not get along.
4: I don't believe that.
2: They actually had to go behind closed doors and have a screaming match to work through their issues.
4: Not Noah and Allie.
2: They ended up dating for 2 years after the movie came out.
4: They did?
3: Yes. You don't remember that?
4: No, I don't.
3: Oh, yeah.
2: So there
3: that
2: was some
3: a bummer when they split.
2: Real tension there.
4: I always have him with Eva Mendes, like in my head, you know.
2: This is not that surprising. Claire Danes and Leonardo DiCaprio did not get along. Leonardo was constantly pulling pranks. She thought he was immature. They rarely spoke between takes, but she still admitted to having a crush on him.
3: They were young.
2: Gillian Anderson and David Duchovny on The X-Files. Gillian once put it, there were definitely periods when we hated each other, but I've also heard they're like also really good friends.
3: Mm-hmm.
2: They're different, but you know, they've had their ups and downs. Sarah Silverman guested on Seinfeld, and I guess Michael Richards cussed her out in front of everyone when she flubbed a line during her guest appearance. The next day, she snapped at him, and then he was, quote, more gracious after that. And then finally, Richard Gere and Deborah Winger in the classic An Officer and a Gentleman. Louis Gossett Jr. said they could not have stayed farther apart from each other. Deborah later called it a moment, but said that they're much better now, she and Richard.
3: Well, that's good.
2: Yeah.
3: Their chemistry was pretty hot in that movie. I remember.
2: Yeah, I mean, that's the thing. Like, in a lot of these relationships, you know, they just seem like the perfect pair in one way, shape, or form. And in real life, just did not get along.
3: Yeah, yeah. All right, so The Odyssey just became the highest grossing R-rated movie of all time, almost $1.4 billion. The previous record holder, Deadpool and Wolverine, with a little over $1.3 billion. And there is a weird connection between the two movies that goes beyond their massive success at the box office. In Deadpool and Wolverine, there's a scene where the title characters get into a huge fight inside a Honda Odyssey minivan.
4: That's fitting.
3: So Ryan Reynolds posted a video with clips from both movies and said, quote, congratulations to the entire cast and crew of The Odyssey for becoming the highest grossing R-rated movie of all time. That is one hell of a car.
2: Wow.
3: So, yeah.
2: Julia Stiles has joined the cast of Dancing with the Stars, according to Page Six, anyway.
4: Yay! Mm-hmm.
2: Julia famously starred in the movie Save the Last Dance, but that was 25 years ago. She was also in 10 Things I Hate About You with Heath Ledger, and she was also in the Bourne movies with Matt Damon. She's also a huge Dancing with the Stars fan, and she's talked about going on the show, but she said it would be difficult to do because she lives on the East Coast. So the full cast will be announced on September 2nd, but we already know it'll include reality stars Ciara Miller, Maura Higgins, Savannah Bananas baseball player Jackson Olsen, and Guillermo Rodriguez from Jimmy Kimmel Live. Season 35 of Dancing with the Stars premieres on September 15th. On ABC and Disney Plus. It's back on ABC.
4: All right. So it's not just streaming anymore.
2: Right.
3: All right. So people are voting on the best female musician of all time at ranker.com. And Swifties are not going to be happy about these results.
5: She's not the best singer. She's a great writer.
3: So here we go. Well, it's best female musician.
5: Oh, well, I thought you said singer at the beginning.
3: Did I? I might have. Female musician.
4: Let's hear who the top people are, and then we can judge.
3: And then you can decide. Number one, Whitney Houston, followed by Tina Turner, Aretha Franklin, Celine Dion, Dolly Parton, Karen Carpenter, Ella Fitzgerald, Adele, Stevie Nicks, Donna Summer, Judy Garland, Olivia Newton-John is at number 12.
4: She beat Taylor?
3: She did.
4: No.
3: Cher.
5: This is singers.
3: This is musicians. Yes. Female musicians. And they are all singers. Yes. Cher, Diana Ross, Dionne Warwick, Kelly Clarkson, Lady Gaga is at 17. Billie Holiday, Amy Winehouse, and Madonna. Taylor Swift doesn't show up on the list until number 59.
4: No way.
3: Even Enya ranked higher than Taylor Swift.
4: Well, let me say, I would put some of those people ahead of Taylor, but as far like vocally, if you take her vocals and put them against Whitney Houston, Whitney Houston is going to smoke her every day. Sure. The same with like Kelly Clarkson, Lady Gaga. I mean, those people are singers. Mm-hmm. Now, some of those other ones, I don't know.
5: Everyone that you listed except Madonna.
4: She's not
5: is known to be an amazing singer.
4: Right.
3: Yeah.
5: So Taylor Swift is not known to be an amazing singer. She's an amazing performer and songwriter.
3: She's a package.
5: And she connects with people.
3: Yes.
4: There's a lot of people that think she's getting ready to release Reputation, Taylor. Well, even though she owns it, there's like vault tracks and stuff. So this morning when I woke up, it was like, what is going on in the Taylor universe? And I guess yesterday there were all these logos of TS all around like New York and other places that kind of look snakish.
2: It almost looks like graffiti in a way. It's just kind of popping up.
4: And then they lit up the Empire State Building green and black, which is also kind of a nod to Reputation. So a lot of people are wondering, are we going to see, like, she's up to something, evidently, is what everyone is saying. And then I also saw this morning that there is speculation that she could be doing some sort of cameo or something on Ted Lasso.
2: Oh, wow.
4: Because there is a girl, like, because this season of Ted Lasso is around a female soccer team.
2: Right.
4: And there is a number 13 on the team that has blonde hair up in a ponytail.
2: Yeah.
4: And the number 13 looks like the 13 that Taylor draws and on her hand and other places. So these are all fan theories, okay? Because you know, once the Swifty starts, they can't stop.
2: No, that's pretty good. But we love the number 13 because she's, I forget what her name is, because she's a brand new character and they just premiered her the other night, but she's got a kid
4: yes
2: in and the
4: so,
2: show
4: but like the number, I guess her jersey number doesn't look like everybody else's, or maybe it looks like the 13 from Taylor Swift. And then one of the moms on the show had on black, white, and green when she should have been wearing red and blue and whatever. I don't know. These are all fan theories. You know how,
2: how
4: they start. But something definitely is happening in the Taylor universe, the Taylorverse.
2: So they got the Empire State Building in green and black.
4: Yes.
2: Huh?
4: Yes. Did That's you not crazy. See it?
2: Can we get the Empire State Building in Rubine Red sometime?
4: Hold
2: just
4: on,
2: to
4: I'll
2: celebrate
4: say,
2: the Q102 logo?
4: Maybe.
2: That's the official color of
4: Taylor them. Swift fans are saying that there is all this speculation because they got the Empire State Building because there's all these Easter eggs everywhere. And then the building went green. I'll have to see if I can find a picture of it and show it to you. Yeah.
2: Pretty cool.
4: It is pretty cool.
2: Director Griff First shared in a video that was posted to Instagram. He was weighing in on the death of Hayden Panettiere. And he revealed in a video posted to Instagram that Hayden's team asked him to participate in an intervention after they worked together on last year's A Breed Apart.
6: What eventually got determined was that she might need an intervention, and I was asked to participate, and I said yes. And that intervention did not happen, at least not that I'm aware of, and I wasn't leading the charge on it. It wouldn't have been appropriate for me.
2: Yeah, but she, as you know, passed away on Sunday. He remembered Hayden fondly, saying, "I was very lucky to work with her. I wish she was still here." What I will say is my opinion, and it's about what I saw on my own set. Somebody fighting to stay sober and who deserved better company around them than what I observed, he said. Hollywood has an extremely sad history of stars not getting the help that they deserve. And our business really doesn't have any fix for that. So our observations get written down and thrown into a production report. And then a year later, you're just reading the news, and it's terribly sad.
4: That is sad.
2: Police have reportedly found no signs of foul play or suspicious circumstances. But we did hear yesterday the DEA has joined the investigation, while an official cause of death is pending an autopsy.
3: Yeah, and this is a little sketchy too. It seems like the people in her world were on high alert for a while when it came to her boyfriend, Brian Hickerson. TMZ is saying that her HOA had actually posted be on the lookout for flyers about Hickerson a full year ago, and community members were urged to call the cops if they spotted him. And it said he's been seen trespassing the common areas and hallways. The flyer warned, and to please not grant him access into the building, and to call 911 if he was spotted.
4: Wow, really?
3: Yeah. Yeah.
4: Mm. Oh, my God.
3: Not good.
4: Don't you wonder how those two even got hooked up in the first place? Like, how does she...
3: Well, you know, they'd broken up, and she wrote about him in the memoir, and then got back together with him, and it's like, ugh.
2: Meanwhile, Kylie Kelce is fed up with the repeated pressure placed on her and Jason to have a son. She's pushing back.
4: Leave me alone.
2: Well, everybody's like, you know, you got all girls. You know, you need to have a boy. And during the last episode of her Not Gonna Lie podcast, she said, no, I don't need to have a son.
7: I think that we are not less fulfilled because we have four girls. So your suggestion of like, you are not living a fulfilled life without a son is silly.
2: She went on to say, you're wrong. I do not need to have a son. So here is your quarterly reminder that we do not ask people who have children of one gender if they're going to try for the other one.
4: Are you going to keep trying for the boy? Are you?
2: Yeah.
3: How did her podcast even get started?
4: She had it before.
3: She had it for a long time.
4: Well, I think she would join the guys too. She would join the Travis and Jason on their podcast, and then she got her own.
3: And she started her own.
4: I will tell you though, I saw a clip, speaking of Taylor Swift and Kylie Kelce, she was talking about how when she takes the daughters over to Aunt Taylor's house, what a big influence Aunt Taylor is, and how much the girls love the cats.
3: No,
4: at Aunt Taylor's house. And so when they go home, they're like, Mom, Dad, there's no cats here. We want a cat. And Jason's like, no, because he's allergic. And I guess, you know, one of those things.
2: She
4: said now when they go out and they are allowed to purchase like an award or, you know, you can go pick something out, they always get something cat themed. Because they love the cats. Of Taylor.
2: Someday.
4: Yeah, maybe.
3: Yeah. Does that mean Jason never goes over to Trav and Taylor's house?
4: Maybe he's just pops a Benadryl.
2: What else can you do?
4: I know.
3: Yep, pretty much. I think that's it for now.
2: All right, we'll leave it there. That's your latest E! News. We'll have more for you coming up after 7 o'clock. In the meantime, straight ahead, we've got three headlines for you. Two of those headlines are fake. One headline is real. If you can guess the real headline, I think we're going to set you up with a pair of tickets to see OAR with Gavin DeGraw and KT Tunstall. So stick around. We'll tell you exactly when to call in for those tickets. But first, another check on the roads. Here's Denise Johnson with your latest traffic.
8: We do have an accident now. Southbound on 75 right around Ronald Reagan. They've got the left lane blocked. Traffic is starting to back up in the area. Traffic is brought to you by Metro. School is back in session. 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I'm Denise Johnson. That's your traffic.
2: Yeah, I got warm sunshine today. Small chance of a stray shower or thunderstorm. You're high in the mid-80s. Right now, 76 degrees at Q102. 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
14: Our rights came at a cost. 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They faced beatings, police dogs, jail cells, and paid the ultimate price to ensure future generations had a voice in our democracy. Now, the Supreme Court has weakened the Voting Rights Act they fought and bled for. 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
1: The forecast from Fox 19, now First Alert Weather on Q102.
4: We could start out with some areas of fog this morning. Otherwise, it's going to be a very nice Friday with sunshine and daytime highs making it to the low 80s. Tomorrow, we do have a chance of rain, especially during the afternoon and evening. A few isolated showers and storms are possible, but most areas will be dry. Same for Sunday with an isolated chance of a shower or storm. Most areas dry with daytime highs both weekend days around 80 degrees. I'm Fox 19 Now First Alert meteorologist Catherine Bodak with Jeff and Jen on Cincinnati's Q102.
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1: So that's comedian Joe DeRosa from his, I was going to say 2026 Netflix special, I Never Promised You a Rose Garden. But what's interesting is Netflix, so that he recorded that special last year and Netflix passed on it. So he put it on YouTube. It got 800,000 views on YouTube. And Netflix changed its mind. And so it's on both.
2: And now they picked it back up. We're sorry.
1: So congratulations, comedian Joe DeRosa.
2: Oh, my gosh.
1: That's on Cincinnati's Q102, 6 after 7 weather-wise. Warm sunshine today. Slight chance of a stray shower or thunderstorm. High in the mid-80s right now, 68.
2: All right, let's do this. Let's play Faker for Real. I've got three headlines, two fake, one real. You pick the real one, and where are we sending them?
3: Two tickets to go see OAR, the Three Decades Tour, with special guests Gavin DeGraw and KT Tunsil, is happening Friday, February 4th at the Andrew J. Brady Music Center.
2: Fun, fun, fun. So here we go. Which one is the real one? Is it A? A guy was driving 117 miles an hour because he needed to use a Bucky's bathroom.
4: Oh, yeah.
2: Is it B? Menopausal woman caught driving 92 miles an hour on her way to buy crumble cookies. Or C? Man doing 104 on the interstate said he needed to get to McDonald's before they stopped serving breakfast.
4: Oh, my goodness.
2: 513-749-2320. Caller 20 gets a guess. Good luck.

0: I've got
1: Benson Boone, Beautiful Things.
2: Jeremy.
3: Good morning.
2: Hey, good morning. Welcome to Jeff and Jen's Faker for Real. How you doing?
3: Not too bad. How are you guys?
2: Not bad.
4: Pretty good. We want to send you to the OAR concert. And all you have to do is tell us which one of these headlines is the real one. You think you can handle it?
3: I'm going to do my best.
4: Okay, all right. Here we go. Is it A guy was driving 117 miles an hour because he needed to use a Buc-ee's bathroom? Is it B, menopausal woman caught driving 92 miles an hour on her way to buy crumble cookies? Or C, man doing 104 on the interstate said he needed to get to McDonald's before they stopped serving breakfast?
3: I've never had a crumble cookie, so I don't know how addictive those are, but I'm going to go with A.
4: It is A.
5: Yeah.
4: It is all nice about work. That. Buc-ee's bathroom.
5: Those bathrooms are worth speeding for.
4: Agreed.
5: I mean, legally speeding within whatever limit it is, but you know what I'm saying.
2: But in this case, we're talking about a 30-year-old man in Florida. His name is Omar Solomon.
4: We knew an Omar.
2: I was just going to say, what was the last name of the Omar that we knew back in
4: Not
2: the day?
4: Not Solomon.
2: Oh. Well, anyway, Omar was arrested for speeding on the interstate earlier this month, and this dude was flying. He was clocked at 117 miles an hour.
5: Dang.
2: 117. And that's in a 70-mile-an-hour speed zone. So that was fast even
5: what
2: for that.
5: What kind of car does he got? Jeez, old Pete.
2: Let's see. It says he was 2:45 in the afternoon. Omar reportedly told deputies he was trying to make it to the bathroom at the Buc-ee's, but the nearest Buc-ee's was roughly 61 miles away in Daytona Beach.
4: Well, 117 miles an hour gets you there in less than half an hour.
2: So maybe that's why he was trying to...
6: Just doing the math.
2: Punch it.
4: Uh-huh.
2: So he was charged with reckless driving and super speeding, which I guess is a thing on the ticket form.
5: Oh, like over 100 miles an hour?
2: Yeah, they call it super speeding. He was charged with reckless driving and super speeding, according to the report. In a Facebook post, the sheriff's office said, while we all love the clean bathrooms and the variety of tasty snacks at Buc-ee's, if you're going to use this as an excuse for speeding, you should probably make sure you're actually close to it. And there you go. But you know... can't place a high enough value on a clean bathroom.
5: Nope, that's for sure.
4: Mm-hmm.
2: So, clean bathroom in Italian is bagno pulito.
5: Bagno pulito.
2: Bagno pulito. So, bagno, which, like, if you took Spanish class, is like B-A-N with a little nyer over it and O. Mm-hmm. But
5: it's in a pinata on top.
2: Right, but in Italian, it's spelled B-A-G-N-O. But it's pronounced bagno. So anytime you see like a G and an N in front of a vowel, that's like a gne. In front of an O would be gno or gnocchi.
5: Gno.
2: Yeah.
5: Bagno.
2: So you could say, il bagno è pulito.
5: The bathroom
2: is clean.
5: Nice.
2: Or pulisci il bagno.
4: Pulisci il bagno.
2: Clean the bathroom.
4: Mm-hmm.
2: In a command. Yeah. So.
5: Oh, yeah. You better get up in there.
2: Bagno pulito.
5: I saw this video of, did you see this video of a tourist running in Venice where I don't know if they were American or what they were, but there was a woman and a man that were running through Venice, Italy, and the man did not have a shirt on.
2: Oh.
5: And evidently, the Italians were kind of yelling at him, not, you know, in a nice Italian way, I'm sure.
4: Mm-hmm.
5: They were kind of yelling at him and like giving him looks like, blah, blah, blah, or whatever. And evidently, it is against the law to run without your shirt on.
4: Really?
2: No kidding.
5: Maybe
2: I didn't know that.
5: Venice.
4: Indecent exposure.
5: Yes.
2: Really?
5: And so, like, there was the man and the woman ended up, like, kind of hiding in an alley while they were waiting for somebody else to bring a shirt over. I saw this on the New York Post. It was a couple days ago.
2: I didn't know this.
5: Yes. Embarrassing American tourists break obscure law in Italian hotspot with a common behavior. They could face a $300 fine.
2: Huh.
5: Yes.
2: Who knew?
5: Yep. And so this woman was like, you know, what's the deal with it? You know, she Googled, why are we getting dirty looks for running in Venice without a shirt on? And it popped up like There is a rule that was introduced back in 2018 to reinforce a culture of respect surrounding the city's most religious landmarks, including the Basilica and the Santa Maria della Salute.
4: Well, that makes sense.
5: It pays tribute to the Virgin Mary.
2: Yeah.
5: That is one of the
4: things. Oh, you don't
5: want
4: to be shirtless in front of the Virgin Mary.
2: No, it's disrespectful.
4: That is just, sometimes, I mean, that's common sense,
6: What about
4: people.
6: Jesus, though? He's got no shirt on.
4: I know, and no shoes either.
5: Well, and the woman in this video was like, you know, we were getting all these horrible looks. So they ended up, they were 2 miles away from where they were staying. So they didn't have a shirt for him. So they sent somebody else that was like, hey, you know, with them in their party in Italy and said, hey, we're tucked into this alley. I'll drop a pin or whatever. Can you go get us a shirt and bring it over? And the sister ends up showing up with a shirt of like 2 Aperol spritzes cheering or something like that.
4: Something funny.
5: But I didn't know. You know,
4: I mean, did they not have a wallet on them? They could have popped into a little store.
5: I don't think so. I mean, it genuinely looked like he just had on running shorts. Just shorts. And, you know, they had their phones or whatever. Maybe they could have Apple paid, but who knows?
2: So, non correre senza maglietta. Do not run shirtless.
5: Yes. Don't run through Italy with your shirt off.
2: No.
5: Well, definitely not Venice. Not by Mary.
2: Good to know. Unless you're running for a clean bathroom. Bagno pulito. All right. That's Jeff's Italian word of the day. Cincinnati's Q102. Coming up, would you try dog food just out of curiosity? Done it.
4: Nope.
6: I was going to say, I've done it as well.
2: Cat food as well.
4: Ew. What is the matter with you people?
5: Is it the fresh one?
2: I was just that kid.
5: Oh, is it farmer God. Fresh?
2: What can I tell you?
4: You would just eat anything.
5: Peas and carrots.
2: Well, I mean, you know, it's like I remember having a cat. And, you know, when you're like a little kid, you know, when you're a toddler and you're crawling around the floor.
5: Oh, look.
4: You just put everything in your mouth.
5: Snacks. Yeah.
2: I think I might have even thought I was a cat for a while. Like, I have pictures, literal, like, color Polaroid photos that my mother took of me.
4: Yeah.
2: Climbing, like crawling around the kitchen floor with all of her cats, because she had a few cats. I don't know how many she had, but she had more than one.
4: Right.
2: Crawling around the floor with the cats in the kitchen.
4: Wow.
2: As if I'm, like, one of them.
4: If you were a kid now, you might identify as a cat and want the teacher to put a litter box in the bathroom at school for you.
2: I would really appreciate. Yes, I would appreciate that.
4: Yeah.
2: That would be great. You wouldn't mind going the extra mile.
4: Yeah.
5: It's not the calm down corner. It's the kitty litter corner.
2: Yeah. And then when we go to lunch, I'm on a special diet. Purina?
4: Do you squat on the counter? Eat on the floor or do you eat on the table?
2: It depends on how naughty I'm feeling.
5: Given the day.
2: Right. So, we're going to hit that because some people are just so grossed out by the thought. But as a kid, I was like, oh, cat chat. Oh, I see the appeal.
4: I can understand.
6: At least you were a kid. The way when I did it, it was a radio bit.
4: No,
2: I was a grown adult. Also, jackhammer strikes gold and you're making mistakes with your coffee. News that didn't make the news. Is coming up next.
0: They cleared the accident southbound on 75 at Ronald Reagan, and you do have a little bit of slow traffic left over there, but that's pretty typical. You also have a little bit of slowing traffic just north of 275. North 71-75, you're hitting your brakes right around 275. That's a little heavy, a little slower moving as you're heading towards the river. You do have a broken down vehicle southbound 71-75 right around 42 in Florence there, and one westbound 275 around Taylor Mill. Traffic is brought to you by Metro. School is back in session. Watch out for students waiting for and exiting the bus. Learn more at Metro's service, go-metro.com. I'm Denise Johnson. That's your traffic.
2: Okey-doke. Yeah, warm sunshine with a small chance of a stray shower or thunderstorm today. We're going to see a high in the mid-80s. Right now we're down to 68. Cincinnati's Q102. Welcome to Friday, the 21st of August, 2026. We're Jeff and Jen, and here it is, your news that didn't make the news that we think should have made the news. Because these are more interesting. Some of these stories on the economy that are just depressing. let's talk about dog food. Many dog owners share human food with their dogs, and generally the dogs will scarf it down.
5: Yep, right away.
2: But what if they shared dog food with you? According to a new report, 23% of dog owners say they would try their dog's food without hesitation. And 16% would, you know, maybe try it once out of curiosity.
4: Yeah.
2: Maybe it's a goof.
5: Why? It doesn't even, I mean, like, I will say, and I don't have this kind of dog food, but some of those Farmer Fresh ones that you get that are like in the cold packages. They look like chicken pot pie.
4: Right.
2: Yeah, they look good, right?
5: I mean, I might eat a bite of that.
2: That's what I'm saying.
5: But I'm not going to be throwing down the kibble.
6: Well, just like in human food, the food world, we have come a long way, right? The foodie world has exploded. We eat differently. We're more aware of what we're putting in our bodies. And probably the same's happened with dog food compared to the kibble of 30 years ago. You know?
4: Guys might really like some of the food that I give my cats. Because they're eating very well.
6: They're eating good.
5: They're eating very well. Salmon and stuff like
4: salmon,
5: that.
4: Salmon, tuna, and salmon.
5: You know, I saw two national... I just saved this to talk about. August 26th is National Dog Day. And they're giving away free pup cups all over at places like Chick-fil-A and Starbucks. Like, I would get behind a pup cup.
2: Yeah.
5: You know, if the dog's eating that, you can eat that too.
2: Are dogs allowed to eat dairy?
5: It's non-dairy. What's it called? Whipped cream, usually.
2: Non-dairy whipped topping, like that's, Cool Whip.
5: Or they get it out of the little thing. You know what I mean?
2: Well, yes. Pet food, especially dog food, has come a long way. And the fancy, expensive stuff is closer to human food than you might think. Just 25% of people, only 25% of people, say they would never try dog food in a million years. But consider this, would you say that the food you buy for your dog is healthier than maybe what you picked up at the drive-thru the other day?
4: Probably.
2: 45% of dog owners say their dog's food is higher quality than their own meals.
5: Wait, are your cats and dogs higher than yours, Jen? You're not,
4: I don't know.
5: Right?
4: I'd have to look at it. I mean, they're on, because of Biggin's health issues with his having one kidney, and he's got IBD and he's got EPI. So his diet is very, he only eats wet food, and it has to be the higher end stuff. So it's healthier ingredients.
5: I bet some of those celebrity dogs out there are eating better than us.
4: Oh yeah, for sure.
2: Well, when I was a kid, I used to crave a little salty snack, and I dig in a little Purina Cat Chow or some Meow Mix and go to town without question. And if my mother caught me doing it, she'd yell at me saying, "Do you know what's in that food? They have rat feces and bone chips and hair and all kinds of things." I'm like, "Well, why are we giving it to our cats? Why is it okay for them?" She's like, "Because they're cats."
5: Oh. Yeah, they eat mice.
2: But 60% said they could only name a max of one or two ingredients in their dog's food. They didn't ask how many ingredients they could name in hot dogs or Doritos or Oreos or Pop-Tarts or ranch dressing, to be fair. But 56% of people say they regularly feed their dog items from their own plate. And 52% have cooked a homemade meal specifically for their dog. It really just depends on the household you're in, because some pet owners are just adamant about, "Don't you ever feed my dog. Do not. He's on a very strict diet. Don't spoil him. We don't need him begging. We have him well trained." Other people are just like, "Come on, here you go."
4: Oh, sure.
6: We're in the middle somewhere.
2: Yeah.
6: I don't want, we have beagles, so like they're always food motivated. So, Chris, they always go to Chris when we're eating dinner.
4: He's the softie.
6: Because he will give them a lick or a scrap of, and then I do not, because that's how it was with Steve, and I don't want that. So when we got these two new dogs, I started from the beginning. No.
4: Yeah.
6: And they do not come to me for food.
2: That's good. Yep.
4: I was like that with Merle and then my mother.
6: She changed it.
4: Then grandma comes along. And grandma's the woman that is always traveling with dog treats in her pocket.
5: Oh, she has the snacks.
4: Always, in case she runs into a dog somewhere.
5: See, that's sweet.
4: She's got it.
5: Oh,
4: yeah. She is a treat dealer. She has a shirt that says treat dealer on it with paw prints.
5: Oh,
4: that's
5: cute.
4: It's her.
5: We put it in the bowl. Like, I don't want... if there's scraps on the floor, I'll be like, "Piper, come here. There's cheese or whatever on the floor."
6: That's what
5: you
6: I
5: eat that. But I'm like, put it in the bowl.
6: That's where you get food.
5: Yes, exactly. And I used to date a guy that his mother would let the dog eat. Like, the dog would come up and sit next to her, and she would feed it from her fork and then eat from the same fork. And that really grossed me out.
2: Oh, yeah.
5: So I think that that's probably part of the reason why I'm like, don't feed the dog from the table.
4: I had a family member take that one step further. His dog loved quarter pounders. So he would take a bite of his quarter pounder, and then he would take his hand to mark off a bite for the dog, let the dog bite
5: from the
4: off
5: same thing
4: of his quarter pounder, and then he would, you know, eat the rest.
5: And also, people out there that say dogs have the cleanest mouths on the planet, that's a lie, because they lick their own butts and eat poop and other things off the ground.
2: Right.
5: Like, my dog will walk over and lick bird poop.
4: Oh, like, goose girl, poop's even better.
5: That's what I'm saying. We're not eating after you. You're so eating poo. Like, I know. No.
4: But you can smell it on their breath.
5: Yes.
4: You know, when they've eaten poop.
5: Right. Like, I one time watched my dog vomit an entire turd.
4: Yeah.
5: Like, you ain't coming near me, okay?
4: You're not looking at my face.
5: I love you, but we ain't eating the same things, girl.
2: They really will eat anything, though.
5: Yeah.
2: And, like, if we're eating over at a friend's place, like, they'll invite us over, and let's say, you know, they'll order in Indian food. We have some friends that, you know, they like to order in Indian food, and we'll be sitting at the table eating our Indian food, and the dog will come over. And it's clear when the dog comes over expecting to be fed that this dog is obviously fed at the table. And I'll ask the question, is it okay if he has curry chicken?
4: Yeah.
5: They're like, yeah.
2: Are they allowed to have curry? Like, you wouldn't
4: I would
2: think?
4: Say no. I would not feed my dog
2: that
4: curry.
2: Would be my concern. Like, as a dog owner, I wouldn't want to feed him anything that's going to upset their stomach.
4: You really need to look, you know, like curry? At what is.
2: But some dogs
4: okay
2: have stomachs of steel where they can just consume anything.
4: My like mom's rocks. Dog threw up a golf ball once. You know, I mean,
2: wow.
4: Not.
6: That's like when there Steve ate that entire crock pot.
4: Right.
6: An entire roast, every potato, all the carrots, the gravy was gone, the onions.
5: Oh, Steve. Yes.
6: Rock star. Legend.
2: Let's see. We've probably all been in relationships that we didn't want to be in anymore. But how do you let that person know? Like, hopefully you're honest with them.
4: Telegram. Are we talking love relationship, or are we talking just like any kind?
2: Love relationship. Romantic relationship.
4: Okay.
2: And you just want out. But, you know, part of you, like, do you really want to get into it? You want to be honest with them? I guess they deserve that. But then you grapple with, well, I don't want to be too honest because that could really hurt them. So here are some of the most bizarre reasons people gave for ending a relationship. Their feet looked weird. Would you end a relationship if their feet looked weird?
4: I suppose it would probably, I don't.
2: Like, if everything
4: Pritch
2: else
4: would,
2: was intact.
4: She's a foot person, probably.
2: Like, if but this is a good person and
4: I'd
2: someone
4: like
2: you connect with and you love. And
4: I'd like to see a picture.
5: No, if they've
2: they're
5: got.
2: They're relatively attractive otherwise, except like they got these weird feet.
5: They got to maintain the feet. That's
4: what if
5: the
4: they're
5: problem.
4: Covered in fungus? You know,
2: oh,
4: the
2: God.
4: Nails
2: yeah,
4: and,
2: no. That's.
4: You know,
5: I'm gonna
2: just,
5: have to stop
2: but that's
5: listening.
2: Different than just looking weird.
5: Allah.
6: And wouldn't you just take them out to get a pedi and get them back in track?
5: Or a podiatrist? Maybe. Yes.
6: Or
5: I
6: that,
5: would do
6: yeah.
5: that. I would take them to the foot doctor.
2: This other person said, I didn't like the way they chewed gum. You know, there's something to be said for that. That could be a problem.
5: I'm a loud gum chewer.
2: They ate pizza with a fork.
4: Sometimes you have to.
2: Deal breaker.
4: There's, yeah. you know, when you start getting to like Chicago pan pizza and it's real.
5: Or if it's got a lot of toppings.
4: It's falling apart.
5: And you take a bite and they fall off. You got to put them back on somehow.
2: Some of these are just excuses to get out of a relationship.
5: Yeah, that sounds like it.
2: Because they didn't like the color red or... He would never eat fresh vegetables, only canned. Yeah, I don't know that this is going to work, actually. I don't know how you do that. They took me on a date to play bingo. I don't know. That actually sounds kind of fun.
5: I think so, too.
4: Mm-hmm.
2: And someone else said, his mother.
4: His mother.
2: Now, that's
4: well,
2: relatable.
4: You do marry and you marry the family.
2: Absolutely.
4: You marry the family. Get to know the family.
2: Yeah.
4: spend a lot of time with the family.
5: And who they are around the family.
4: Yes.
5: Because that is a different person than you're dating. Almost always.
2: That is why Kristen and I waited 13 years to finally get married. Making sure I really knew the family. What else we have this morning? We got a story of a construction worker who was jackhammering during a building renovation in Belgium when he struck gold. Did you hear about this? It was on NBC Nightly News. And it wasn't like gold rush style. He says they were digging and they spotted some gold coins, like thousands of them.
5: Wow.
2: And they were all lined up very neatly along with about 40 gold bars. And, you know, quick assessment, they think the whole discovery could be worth more than $10 million.
5: Does he get to keep it?
2: Well, that's the question.
5: Who gets it? So
2: the worker who discovered it was an 18-year-old part-time student. Unfortunately, he does not get to keep the lucky find, at least not yet. It clearly belonged to someone else. However, the circumstances are a mystery. Now, the authorities are already trying to track down whose gold it was and whether there may have been something criminal involved. But the building site was a former brewery, and some of the gold pieces had dates related to the 1960s. So it's not like we're talking about ancient times here. It's very possible that they'll be able to figure out whose loot this is. And if it's legal, the construction worker might be able to at least earn a finder's fee.
5: Ooh, that's nice. Is that a percentage of the millions? I hope so.
2: He admits that he did consider keeping it at first, but he said it's simply too much. He said, honestly, like if it was a few thousand euros, it might have been feasible, but $10 million worth of gold, he says, there's just no way to keep that hidden.
4: Right.
2: And when you look at the photos of it, it's just like showing up at a bank with something like that would raise eyebrows. You know, they'd want to know what's
5: exactly
2: up.
5: Sure. You just got to go up with one gold bar at
4: a
5: time.
4: Sneak that kind of money.
5: My grandpa left this for me.
2: Yeah. Where did you get that? Coming up, if you brew coffee at home, do you have your routine nailed down with science or do you kind of wing it and hope for the best? Either way, evidently, there are four mistakes we might be making when brewing our daily cup. And it's really impacting the flavor. We'll explain next.
0: Our traffic is always lighter on Fridays and still looking pretty good out there. You do have some slower moving traffic right now, northbound 71-75. Hitting your brakes right around Donaldson, on and off to the river. Eastbound 74, slowing down right around North Bend to 75. And south 75, slow right at the Ronald Reagan merge. You also have a little bit of heavier traffic, northbound on 471. Just as you're approaching the right lane there, heading across the bridge. Traffic is brought to you by Metro. School is back in session. Watch out for students waiting for and exiting the bus. 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I'm Denise Johnson. That's your traffic.
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2: Yeah, so if you brew coffee at home, so we like the slow pour, and we got started on this when we remember that trip to France that I won.
4: Yes,
5: yeah,
2: at a silent auction.
5: Of course we do.
2: So yeah, long story short, I was at a charity event, and I was actually hosting a charity event. I think I was co-hosting it with you, wasn't
4: yes.
2: I? And I noticed that one of the items, no one was bidding on it. And I kind of felt bad for the people who donated this thing.
4: Because, sure, because it was nice. It was a French, wasn't it a chalet?
2: Yeah, they, you know, stay like a little French villa in this beautiful medieval village in the south of France. And it just sounded amazing. And, you know, the minimum bid wasn't that much. And so I figured, well, let's goose this. Let's get this thing going. And so I put a bid in. Nobody else bid on it.
4: Yeah.
2: And so I ended up with this thing. And of course, at the time, like I had no desire to go to France. It was kind of on a list of a someday.
4: Yeah.
2: You know, maybe we'll swing through. But I didn't have any like burning desire to go to France.
4: Uh-huh.
2: So and anyway, they're like, congratulations, you're going to France. And I'm like,
5: yay.
2: Oh, So I remember I went home that night and I called Kristen because we weren't living together yet. And I said, so I guess we're going to France. And she's like, sweet, really? Tell me more. So we go there and we stayed in this really cool place in this really cool mountain village that was like out of a storybook in this really cool house. It's actually owned by a guy who lives here. And we were foraging around. We're trying to make some coffee. Keep in mind, it's a medieval village. So it's not like you could just walk downstairs and go to Starbucks or,
4: right,
2: you know, Big B Coffee, yeah, or someplace, right? So anyway, wandering around, and we find this little kettle, and they have like a little coffee in a container. And we literally just like, we had filters, and we had to literally like pour it over our cups in order to sort of like MacGyver this coffee. And it was the best tasting coffee we've ever had in our life. Now, sometimes when you travel and you're in a different environment, you kind of get caught up in the romance of it. Everything tastes better. And there might have been that moment. But when I was looking at this kettle that had all this lime in it from years of use, I was just fully expecting this to taste like soap or something god awful. And it was truly amazing. And Kristen said, well, there's something to be said for pour over coffee. So we get back to the States, and about a week later, she surprises me with this Chemex set that she got at Crate and Barrel. And it's like, it's basically like a carafe, a glass carafe, mm-hmm, and a kettle, and you heat up the water, and it comes with this little filter that slides right into the carafe, mm-hmm, and it's pour over coffee. So it's not that different than the technology behind a Mr. Coffee, basically, only you're just brewing, you're heating the water separately, and then you're hand pouring it over, which requires a bit of patience, which most people don't have, which is why we only do it on the weekends. But we love the taste of this coffee. And evidently there's a technique to the way you pour the water over the coffee that is in the filter.
6: So do you boil the water on the stove and then pour?
2: You can boil the water on the stove. We actually have like a little kettle that has its own plate that has to be heated to an exact temperature. And then when you're pouring the water over the coffee, you have to make sure that there are no air bubbles inside, because it creates a gas which makes the coffee taste more bitter. So anyway, this is the thing that we do on the weekends as part of our little coffee ritual that makes us feel like we're back in France. And it makes us feel fancy. Exactly. It's silly, but it's
6: part of the weekend vibe.
2: Yeah. It's part of the weekend vibe.
4: It sounds like it takes a lot of time. Do you brew a separate K-cup while you're waiting for that?
2: No, but
4: I'd be like, how long is this going to take?
2: Funny is like when we had the kids stay with us, it's not practical. So we go to the parents' house and we steal their Mr. Coffee, bring it over to our house, and we hit this thing, and that's the easiest thing in the world because you just pour the water in, you do the filter, and then you forget about it. But I was timing it, and I'm like, honey, this takes just as long. And she's like, I know, but it makes more, and it's just easier, and that way we don't have to mess with it. So the experts are saying that however you make your coffee, keep these things in mind. If you're buying more coffee than you can brew in 1 month, you're making a mistake, because buying in bulk can work against you when it comes to coffee. Coffee gets stale really quickly, and you want it to be fresh, and you want to make sure it's sealed, which is why they say it's better to buy smaller quantities of beans, because freshness matters in the taste. Number two, using water straight from the tap. They say brewing with filtered water instead of tap water will make your coffee taste better, because any chlorine or treatment in your local water supply will impact the flavor. Tap water in the U.S., which is very good, is still treated with chemicals, and those chemicals can and will affect the flavor of your coffee. Number three, washing your coffee maker too often. And this goes to, I was looking at like this kettle that had all this lime residue in it. And they say that much like cast iron pans, there is something to be said for seasoned coffee kettles. Your coffee pot doesn't need an intense scrub every time you use it. Even small amounts of residue from soap can leave a bad taste behind. So they say the best thing you can do with coffee pots is just give them a good rinse with hot water and then just leave it. It's usually enough.
4: Oh, wow. Huh. I'm guilty of soaping that bad boy.
2: Yeah. And then finally, always taking your coffee to go. A lot of us treat coffee only as fuel for the day. But in other cultures, drinking coffee is kind of an opportunity to slow down and connect with people. Even taking an extra 10 minutes to drink your cup with a family member, a friend, or a coworker can completely shift the energy of a crazy morning.
5: Hmm.
2: But when you talk about that ritual, like, it really is a thing, because we have like a little coffee station in mm-hmm. our kitchen, and it's just above the wine bar. So like at night, it's a wine bar, and during the morning, it's like a little coffee bar.
5: Multi-purpose.
2: And she'll set up like a little station where she has, you know, the dainty little coffee sets out, and she has a special spoon for the sugar and another thing for the cream. She'll pour the cream into a little thing, so it just feels fancy.
5: Mm-hmm.
2: It's just one of life's little pleasures that we like to indulge in.
6: We're at like mm-hmm. a coffee crossroads at our house. We've had this Keurig for probably 10 years. I don't use it much anymore. I think the machine coffees just aren't as... Just something about them does not check my box anymore.
2: Yep.
6: And Chris wants to upgrade and get like one of those Nescafe things.
2: Or what about like a French press?
6: Or something like that.
2: Yeah.
6: And I want to just get the Mr. Coffee or a French press or something very just basic.
2: Yeah. I'm good with
5: it. It depends
2: Coffee.
5: On what you like too, though, because like Scott was given one of those Nespresso fancy pantsers
6: mm-hmm.
5: for his birthday one year.
2: Yeah.
5: And we treat that like a sometimes treat, you know, because it is like you got to put the vanilla and then make the milk and all the things. And then we have right next to that, like our typical, I think it's a Ninja or something.
6: Yeah, one of
5: I don't
6: those.
5: Know. Yeah.
2: We're going to take a quick break. Coming up, we've got second date update, but first, Denise Johnson is standing by here with your latest Q102 traffic.
0: Our traffic is always lighter on Fridays and still looking pretty good out there. You do have some slower moving traffic right now, northbound 71-75, hitting your brakes right around Donaldson, on and off to the river. Eastbound 74, slowing down right around North Bend to 75, and south 75, slow right at the Ronald Reagan merge. You also have a little bit of heavier traffic northbound on 471, just as you're approaching the right lane there, heading across the bridge. Traffic is brought to you by Metro. School is back in session. Watch out for students waiting for and exiting the bus. Learn more at Metro's service, go-metro.com. I'm Denise Johnson. That's your traffic.
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2: Speaking of fancy, Jen was recently in London, spent some time there, and I don't know, we were there not that long ago ourselves. Americans and Brits both speak English, but our languages are still quite different. And while those in the United Kingdom may go on holiday, they don't go on vacation, they go on holiday, they don't wear pants, they wear trousers. They don't take the elevator, they're taking the lift.
5: Mm-hmm.
2: Yeah.
4: Did you? I learned something in London because, you know, Jacob is a huge fan of the fanny pack.
2: Yep.
4: Been wearing fanny packs for years. Does not go anywhere. I mean, the minute he gets up in the morning in his pajamas, he puts on his fanny pack because all of his most loved and needed things are there. So we found out that in England, you do not call that a fanny pack.
6: Because, fanny has a very specific meaning.
4: Fanny is a female body part.
2: Oh.
4: It's the female genitalia.
2: Oh.
5: Yeah, the hoo-ha. So,
4: mm-hmm.
2: Mm-hmm.
5: They call it the bum bag.
4: Yeah, so we were like...
2: bum bag.
4: People were...
5: Well, that's like the fancy way of saying it. Like, they'd be like, you know, the Louis Vuitton bum bag. It's mm-hmm. like, well...
2: But we love... Like, we Americans love Britishisms. And so they asked a bunch of U.S. adults across the country, What's the Britishism that you love the most?
5: Ooh, good question.
6: I got one. So when I lived in Arkansas, that's where Walmart headquarters is. And so they have a big festival every year, a shareholders party, where they bring people that work at all the Walmarts from around the world, people from China and Brazil and all over Europe. And it's a big party. And we would go talk to all of these foreigners, just kind of investigating, you know, Fayetteville and the Ozark Mountains. And it was really fun to just learn about the world. And we did a whole thing about, you know, these phrases and Britishisms. And my favorite, one lady told us that they say, if you're going up the stairs, like, I'm going to run upstairs and get the laundry.
5: Yeah.
6: You would say, I'm going up the apples and pears.
5: Oh, that's cute.
2: Wow.
5: Up the apples and pears.
6: Up the apples and pears. That stuck in my head. I'm like, I don't know. It's cute.
9: There's something about it.
5: I don't know if it's a Britishism, but when I'm on vacation in like Cancun, there's always someone there from London. And I love when they're like, quite literally the best experience. They always say literally. It's literally my favorite part of the day.
2: It's not literally. It's literally.
5: And I don't know if that's even on the list, but that to me is one. Whenever we like fake being a Brit, I'm like, you got to put
6: or absolutely like a Prue on a Great British Bake Off.
5: Yes.
6: She's like, it's absolutely desirable. Yes.
5: It's divine.
2: Literally gobsmacked.
5: Yes. It's literally divine. I was dying.
2: Posh.
5: Yes.
2: That's
5: like
2: another
5: that.
2: One. Posh was at number 10. Gobsmacked was number 9. Dodgy is number 8. Yeah. Right. Right.
5: Right.
2: Is number 7. Bloke.
5: Yeah, that's fine.
2: Jolly. Knickers in a twist. More of a phrase.
5: Knickers in a twist. Yeah. Mm-hmm.
2: Cheeky.
6: Oh, that's a good one.
2: Brilliant was number 2.
5: Uh-huh.
2: And the most... Well, what's the word I'm looking for? The most, the favorite, America's favorite Britishism is cheers.
4: I'll tell you what cracks me up is they toss the C word around over there. Like it's nowhere near as offensive over there as it is here. And it always makes me laugh when you hear a woman, when you've got a woman just.
5: Yes.
4: Because your immediate reaction is like, oh God, no.
5: Yeah.
4: But it's different.
2: Why would you say that?
5: It just like, flies right off the tongue too.
4: But in the way that they say it, with their accent is just funny.
2: Oh yeah. What did I just do? So there's a woman that I follow. Her name is Holly Willoughby. I don't know much about her, but I think she's kind of like, I'm trying to think of like the American equivalent of her. Like everybody loves her. She's blonde. She's beautiful. I'm going to say she's probably like maybe in her 40s. And
4: like Ryan was 20 years ago.
2: Yeah, but she hosted like the whatever their version of Good Morning America, the Today Show is.
4: Oh,
2: and
4: okay.
2: Like she's very funny. She's
5: like
2: just
5: Amy
2: very
5: Poehler?
2: Comfortable. No, I wouldn't say that. Like she's not a comedian. She's more of a host. But very funny. Everyone loves her. She's the one who's always cracking up on set and making jokes.
5: Mm-hmm.
2: And because she's incredibly disarming, anybody will sit down and do an interview with her. And I follow her on Instagram. Her Instagram handle is Holly Willoughby Together. Holly spelled how it sounds. Willoughby is, of course, spelled in the most British way possible. Willoughby together, all one word. And, it's interesting. Like, she's her latest thing that she just posted is she's doing an interview with Lily Phillips, who is the woman who slept with 100 men in one day.
4: Oh, yeah. Did she get pregnant or get a disease? Something happened with her.
2: Yeah. Well, you'll have to watch the interview.
4: Okay.
2: There's like a million clips out there of her on Instagram. They had this, used to have this Italian chef who would come on and do cooking demonstrations, and she would inevitably, totally by accident, not meaning to be mean, would say something offensive to the Italian chef that was just, you never do or you must not do that would just leave everybody cracking up. She's just incredibly funny. So if you ever come across her on Instagram, give her a follow because she's just that funny and entertaining. While Americans like the term cheers the most, brilliant is the one Americans say they use themselves or hear used most commonly in the U.S. For some folks, hearing Britishisms make them feel jolly, as a third of respondents say they find these terms amusing or charming. Only 6% say they find them amusing. Or, I'm sorry, annoying. So only 6% of Americans said they found these Britishisms annoying. But it's funny because preschoolers often pick up international terms from watching British children's programs.
4: Yeah. Oh, yeah. Oh,
5: like Peppa Pig.
6: Peppa the Pig. Yeah.
5: Yeah.
2: Like
5: Zebra.
2: I'm keen to try that.
5: Yes. Like they say Zoe Zebra instead of Zoe Zebra.
2: Speaking of kids, the Tooth Fairy is giving kids a raise.
4: Good. Finally.
2: In this economy.
4: Years.
2: Yeah. to celebrate National Tooth Fairy Day, which is August. Is that today? No, that's tomorrow. August 22nd is tomorrow. Delta Dental is sharing the findings from their most recent Tooth Fairy poll. It's based on responses from 1,000 parents of 6 to 12-year-olds, finds that a third of children actually go to bed after losing a tooth in hopes of the magical overnight visitor who leaves them money. And that is up 10% from last year's 23%.
5: Wow.
2: Kids' curiosity is also on the rise, as 30% of kids have been asking to learn more about the Tooth Fairy. So what's her deal? What's the story there?
5: She's incredible. She travels.
4: Where does she live? Where is home base for the Tooth Fairy?
2: Yeah. Right,
4: and the Easter Bunny.
2: Like, where in relation to Santa Claus does she
4: live? He's got the North Pole. What do they have?
5: They share the island.
2: I always wondered about that.
5: When Santa goes on vacay, he goes and visits the Tooth Fairy on her island in the Caribbean.
4: Really?
2: Who knew?
5: I don't know.
2: You know that? Half of parents polled say Tooth Fairy visits give their little ones something to be excited about. Yep. Let's see. Turns out, here's what we love about the Tooth Fairy. The Tooth Fairy helps encourage good oral hygiene habits for more than a third of kids.
5: Yeah. Got to take care of those teeth.
2: In fact, 3 in 10 parents reveal that good oral health habits influence how much the Tooth Fairy leaves under their pillow.
5: Wow, really? I did not know.
2: So Delta Dentals, they started doing this poll back in 1998, and they discovered the average cash gift left by the Tooth Fairy has skyrocketed 349% from $1.30 to an average of $5.84 today.
5: Man, that's pretty good.
2: It's not bad money. All right, it's 7:51. We got second date update on deck, but first, quick check on the roads. Here's Denise.
0: We still have that slow traffic southbound on 75 just from Galbraith on down to Ronald Reagan. Eastbound 74 from North Bend to 75. Northbound on 71, 75, you're on and off your brakes between Kentucky 18 and the river. And northbound on 471, slow ride around Grand as you're heading into downtown. Things are starting to pick up a little bit more now on 71, right around 275, and then around Red Bank. 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I'm Denise Johnson. That's your traffic.
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10: When are we going on our second date?
2: All right, Courtney is looking for a second date update today, and we're going to see what we can do for her. Courtney, you there?
11: Hey, yeah, I'm here.
2: Hey, welcome in.
11: Thanks for having me. I'm really happy that I'm able to talk to you guys. I've been really excited about this guy, and I don't know what to do.
4: Yeah, well, it's hard out there.
2: Yeah, why don't we take it from the beginning? Why don't you tell us how you met him, how the first date went, and we'll go from there.
11: Well, okay, so basically I've been telling my friends and family, you know, all about this guy, and I was so sure, just based off of our first date, that he'd be calling me and that we'd be going out again, and now I'm just so confused because I'm here like all alone and just feeling really dumb, and clearly I missed something. So we met online and we decided that we wanted to go out for a happy hour, and I was like, okay, cool, I love happy hour, let's do it. Happy hour turned into dinner, so I was like, okay, like this is going really well. And then after dinner, that turned into him coming back to my place and then eventually staying the night. So, I mean, that initially wasn't the plan. Like, the first part of the plan was just happy hour only, and then happy hour turned into him staying the night at my place.
4: Then you got drunk and easy, and then it all just, went off the rails.
5: You be nice. Keep it in your pants, Jordan. I'm playing.
11: Yeah, I mean, we were definitely, like, a little tipsy, but we weren't drunk. Like, we were having, I thought, a really good time. And so he came over, and I mean, everything was going great when he came over. Like, the chemistry just felt so real. And he was the one that kept saying throughout the night, like, he kept saying over and over, like, you know, I feel like we've known each other forever. And I don't know, I just thought that was, like, kind of hot. And he loved the way that he felt around me. And
4: all the magic words. All the magic words the men can say to women to make us just kind of melt. Do you know what Fun Robbie said to me the day after our first date?
6: What? You got a nice PlayStation?
4: No, he showed up at my work. And when I got off work, I walked out and he was standing by my car in the parking lot. And he said, I adore you.
2: That's big.
4: I know. Like, what the hell, dude? Come on.
5: Little and then you soon. Just, like, little your clothes melted off of your body, like, right?
4: What? Really?
5: That is good.
4: That was good. There is something about being adored. Like, doesn't every woman want to be adored?
5: Yeah.
4: I mean, it's one thing to be loved, but it's another thing to be understood.
6: It's another
4: and
6: thing
4: then
6: to be
4: adored.
6: Yeah, yeah. Waiting for you in a parking lot.
4: Yes. It was very Richard Gere in Pretty Woman.
5: No Never one has ever said that
4: up against
5: to me.
4: The limo. Nobody said I adore you?
5: No. I love good. That for you.
4: Yeah, it was nice. Things didn't go well from there. But that moment, yeah. He was saying all the right. Did they feel like lines or did it feel really, I'm guessing it felt really sincere.
11: Yeah, I mean, it felt very sincere. And it felt sincere on top of just like the insane chemistry that we had. So I thought everything went great. And so I'm just really confused. Like, I don't understand. He hasn't called me and I don't know. I hope you guys can help me figure it out because I'm just really confused.
2: Certainly.
4: Yeah.
2: When he left, how was it left?
11: They were fine. Like, we both said, you know, bye. Like, he had to go to work. So I was like, okay. Like, we had, like, a really good night. And, yeah, I thought things left just very normally. Just like, oh, like, we'll text each other. And he was like, yeah, okay. And then I haven't heard anything.
2: Okie doke. Well, we're going to take a break here. When we come back, we're going to call him up and see what he has to say. His second date update continues next with Jeff and Jen at Cincinnati's Q102.
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13: The time is here. Friday Night Lights are officially underway. Last night, Mulder fell to Princeton 31-24 and a thrilling start to the high school football season. 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Hamilton takes on Baden, Mason battles Springboro, Highland squares off versus Frederick Douglass, Winton Woods meets Springfield, Lakota East goes head-to-head with Centerville, and Anderson versus Louisville Trinity. That's just a look at some of tonight's matchups. I'm Lindsay Patterson. That's your Friday Night Lights report.
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27: The forecast from Fox 19, now First Alert Weather on Q102.
28: We could start out with some areas of fog this morning. Otherwise, it's going to be a very nice Friday with sunshine and daytime highs making it to the low 80s. Tomorrow, we do have a chance of rain, especially during the afternoon and evening. A few isolated showers and storms are possible, but most areas will be dry. Same for Sunday with an isolated chance of a shower or

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1: When are we going on our second date?
2: Courtney's meetup with Alex went from let's just meet up for drinks to, oh, now we're going to have dinner. And then an encounter back at her place. When you add in all the chemistry and him talking about, you know, how comfortable he felt around her, how he loved being around her, you know,
3: all the right
2: energy,
3: things,
2: all the right things.
3: He'd known her, felt like he'd known her forever.
2: And that's a big thing. I mean, I know that feeling when you've met someone, even outside of a romantic situation, just feeling that sense of connection with another person who you just met, but you feel like connected somehow in a previous life is a pretty remarkable, powerful thing. Sadly, she hasn't heard from him since. So we're going to call him up and see what happened to him. If you're ready, Courtney, unless there's anything else.
4: No, I don't have anything. I'm just really confused.
2: Okay, let's call him.
3: Let's see if we can get you some clarity. Because that's being confused sucks.
5: Hello.
2: Hi, is this Alex?
5: Yeah, speaking.
2: Alex, this may seem kind of weird, but my name is Jeff, and I got my partner Jen over here.
3: Hello.
2: This is Fritch and Tim.
3: Hi.
2: We have you on speakerphone. We do a morning radio show, and we just wanted to call and say hello if you got a few minutes.
5: What is this about?
2: Well, we spoke with a friend of yours who had nothing but lovely things to say about you, and we just wanted to give you a call and try to get to know you a little bit. We understand you've been dating, met someone online named Courtney, and had dinner with her recently. Do you remember Courtney?
5: Yes. Yeah, I do.
2: Well, how was that whole experience for you? Because she told us about your night, and it sounded like you two really hit it off. Would you agree?

0: Oh, man. Yeah, you know, honestly, I had a great time, too. I was really enjoying it. I really enjoyed, like, connecting with her, and I also thought it might work out in a big way.
1: Wow, that's fantastic.
0: But I will also say that she's, I don't know, man, she's a spender. Like, she's a, like, clearly, like, a shopaholic, and that just makes me nervous. Like, really nervous.
1: How is she a shopaholic? What does she shop for?
0: Well, I don't know. I mean, she just had bags and bags of stuff all over her apartment. Like, she'd clearly been on some kind of, like, bender. And, like, by all appearances, she, like, doesn't have a ton of money, which is, like, fine, but, like, I mean, I don't know. I know what she does for a living. I saw where she lived. But I just don't think she's got that kind of disposable income.
2: To buy that many bags of stuff. And then she's got so much stuff, it's all still in the bags.
3: You'd be shocked where we find money, buddy.
2: You would be.
0: I don't know. Wow. But again, that kind of spending, especially with the lack of money, it just makes me nervous.
2: Well, I think we're making a lot of assumptions here.
1: Can we ask her about it? Because it just so happens we have her on the other line, and we'd like to give her a chance to respond. Since you guys hit it off, I'd love to get you guys together again if we can clear this up. Courtney, yeah. You still there?
4: Yeah, I'm still here.
1: So,
4: are you serious?
1: Well, I don't know. You tell us. You big shopper? You consider yourself a shopaholic?
4: No, I don't consider myself a shopaholic. And, like, it's just so shady and immature to not even say anything. Why wouldn't you say anything to me? Like, first of all, you didn't even ask, and you just made all of these different types of assumptions. I'm throwing a bridal shower for my best friend, and all of those bags are the thing for that. I didn't pay for all of it, and I'm just keeping it at my place. So the fact that you're so quick to jump to these types of conclusions without asking any type of questions, I mean, that's not good. Maybe I dodged a bullet. I don't know. Yeah. You need to be a better communicator or anything.
2: See, a logical explanation. You men. I mean, is this just a hot button for? Did you have a girlfriend that you know, drove you into debt? Or do you have some sort of trauma around shopping and money spending and things? So anytime you see something that looks the least bit indicative of a spending problem, you jump to conclusions and get all nervous?
0: No, I don't know. I have been with women before who have started to spend my money and overspent what they had. And so I think it just did make me a little nervous, but you're right. I also did jump to a lot of assumptions and I shouldn't have done that. I should have asked some questions first.
4: Yeah, you should have.
2: So are you going to give her a really solid, heartfelt apology and beg for forgiveness now?
0: Absolutely. But maybe I can do that, like, over another date.
2: I don't know. We kind of want to hear it.
0: Oh. Okay. I am.
3: Jen feels like she's overdue.
5: Say it for all the men.
2: What does it sound like?
1: His name is Alex, not Fun Robbie.
5: Do it.
0: Okay. Here it is. I'm so sorry. I was completely wrong. I misjudged you. That was immature and not okay.
2: And unfair.
0: I'm so sorry.
2: Yeah.
3: Repeat after me. I will not tell her what to do with her money. Ever.
0: I will not under tell any her circumstances. What to do with her money.
3: I'm kidding. I'm just being funny.
2: That was great.
3: Yes.
2: That was great.
3: Yeah,
2: Thank you
3: did wonderful.
2: Appreciate it.
1: Courtney, are you satisfied with that? Are you open to seeing Alex again if we offer to pay for dinner for you two to reconnect and hopefully laugh about this and move on with life?
4: Well, if you're paying for dinner, then, yeah, I guess I could give him a second shot.
0: Awesome.
1: All right, we'll work out the details. We'll set everything up. Alex, really appreciate you taking our call and having the conversation with us. Courtney, we appreciate you putting yourself out there.
4: Thanks, guys.
1: Good luck to you both.
2: Good luck, guys.
0: Thanks.
1: Oh, my goodness. The trigger's going off in this studio today, man.
3: Calm down.
1: I'm telling you.
2: You know.
1: If you missed any part of that, you can catch it on the podcast online at WKRQ.com or on the app. Search WKRQ. Coming up, your shot at $1,000. Another round of the 1K letter of the day next.
6: Traffic looking better right now. Things are winding down. You still have that slow spot southbound on 75 or right around Galbraith down to Ronald Reagan. North 75 picking up a little between north of Mitchell up to the lateral. Southbound 71 on and off between Ronald Reagan on down to the lateral. And north 71, 75, you're on and off your brakes between 275 and the river. 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That's your traffic.
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2: 26 letters.
1: A.
3: B.
2: C. $1,000. It's the 1K letter of the day on Q102.
4: Yeah, so the way it works is we give you a letter of the alphabet.
5: Yeah, one of the 26. Although I don't think, is Z, wait, do we ever have Z? We ever get
4: never
5: Z?
4: Never say never, Jen. The minute you say we never get it, guess what's going to happen?
5: Because we have Q.
4: Right.
5: So, yeah.
4: I don't think 26. Z would be easier than Q.
5: I would think Z would be easier than Q, too.
4: But, you know, if you get whatever one you get, you got 30 seconds to answer 10 questions that begin with that letter.
5: Yeah.
4: And if you do it, you win $1,000.
5: Caller 20 gets to play, 513-749-2320. Good luck.

0: $1,000. It's the 1K letter of the day on Q102.
1: What's going on, Sam?
2: I was just on my way to Covington.
1: What's going on in Covington?
2: Fun stuff, doctor appointment.
3: Woohoo!
1: Oh, all right.
3: You gotta love a good doctor. Listen, I know.
2: Basic maintenance.
3: I'm going to tell you the exciting thing. Growing up in Covington and in Latonia, it is like breaking my Facebook feed this morning that the 3L Frisch's is back, which is a Frisch's that's been in like the Fort Wright Covington area forever.
1: Yeah.
3: And they've like, I guess, remodeled it and opened it up. And a ton of people I have gone to high school with are like eating there last night and today. They were, yes.
1: Is it owned by the company or is it like a private franchise owner?
3: I think it is owned by the company, but I'm not exactly sure. I don't have all of the logistics. I just keep seeing everyone post about going there and getting a big boy and a vanilla Coke.
1: Because there's still a few around, right? Mm-hmm. Besides that one?
3: Yeah, there are. But this one, I guess, has been revamped. Oh, yeah. I don't know. We used to go there as like hangover cure for real and eat the breakfast bar with the little potatoes.
1: Well, that sounds fun.
3: Yeah.
1: You got any big plans this weekend, Sam, after your doctor's appointment?
2: We're supposed to go camping in Hocking Hills, I think.
3: Fun.
1: All right.
4: That'll be fun. I haven't done that in a few years. Are you just camping or are you going to go hiking?
2: We're actually just going to go visit my boyfriend's mom who's camping. So we're going to skip all the mosquitoes. And just go visit for the food.
1: That's the way to do it. I like that plan.
5: That's good.
1: Like it. All right. Well, I just opened up your envelope. You got a vowel. You got a pretty good vowel. We've had a couple winners with this vowel. It's the letter A, as in apple.
2: A.
4: Yep. A.
1: Which is a fruit and a company.
4: True.
1: That's one of the few circumstances you can use the same answer more than once.
3: Oh, is it?
4: Yeah.
1: Yes.
4: Well, two completely different things.
3: Mm-hmm.
4: Good to know.
1: Yeah.
4: All right.
1: But now, all of a sudden, I hear a lot of noise.
4: Did you open your window? What did you do? Did you go outside?
5: There we go.
4: Oh, there you go. Is that better?
1: Yeah, that's 1,000% better.
4: Way better. All right.
1: So we got 30 seconds on the clock. And I will not start the timer until Jen finishes asking the first question.
4: All right, so here we go with the letter A. Name something you carry in a backpack.
2: Apple.
4: Something white.
2: Pass.
4: Something you boil.
2: Pass.
4: A pet.
2: Acorn.
4: An appetizer.
2: Pass.
4: Something you kick.
2: Pass.
4: A birthday present.
2: Pass.
4: Something moist. I just the three letter A word was just popping up in my head.
1: Pass.
4: Every
1: something
4: single.
1: You, kick.
3: You could have said all of those.
4: Something white.
2: No.
4: Yeah.
2: I tell you, I'm really good at the game when I'm not on the radio.
4: That's usually how it goes.
3: We always say cars and colors. So any car that started with
1: Altima.
3: An A.
1: Yeah. Wrote Altima.
3: Acura, Altima, any of those.
4: Oh, jeez.
1: Let's see, an appetizer. I wrote apricot.
4: Asparagus.
3: Yeah.
1: Let's see, a gift. Anvil. I got an anvil for Christmas.
3: Who wouldn't want one of those?
1: Yeah. Apple Watch would have worked. Yeah. Sure.
6: Moist.
4: Yeah. Yes. Okay. Thank you, Ian.
1: Well.
2: Something moist.
1: Say again?
2: Something moist.
4: Yeah, something moist.
1: Something moist. Something
4: I thought the three-letter A word there, too.
3: Oh, yeah.
2: Acid.
4: Yeah.
1: Well, we hope you have a lovely weekend, Sam.
2: Well, thanks for having me.
1: Hey, it was good talking to you.
2: Bye.
1: All right,
2: bye.
1: Take it easy.
3: Bye.
5: You know, something at Acclimese's could be moist. Do they have little cakes or something?
1: Probably. Oh, yeah.
5: Angel food cake.
1: Angel food cake.
3: Oh, that's a good one.
4: That's the one.
1: We would have made great Family Feud audience members.
4: Oh, right?
3: Yeah.
4: Horseradish.
1: Oh, yes.
4: Oh, yeah.
1: Let's put that on the bucket list, shall we?
3: You know, it's interesting, Jeff, behind you, they just showed a little teaser video that Jessica Simpson is getting her very own documentary.
4: And then they showed a picture of her and Nick.
3: Yes. I wonder how much that's going to be a part of it.
1: Is she behind it? or is this unauthorized?
3: I don't know. I just saw it for the first time, so I'm going to have to do some more research on it. But they were talking about, I guess, fall TV or something. Yeah. I don't know.
1: Like, if you're Nick, are you just rolling your eyes like, can we just move on?
3: Yes.
1: Like, that's what's a million years ago. Yeah. Why are we still talking about
5: Hopefully
1: this
5: they focus more on her. I want to know more about her business because she's a billionaire. Like, yeah. she's got the shoes and all the other things she's been doing since all of that. Kind of like the first round of Jessica's fame.
3: Here's the details on it. It says Jessica has invited the cameras back into her life to film a new tell-all documentary. It is going to be produced by the documentary filmmaker Joe Pearlman. It's going to be on Netflix starting in 2027. And he also has done documentaries about Robbie Williams, Lewis Capaldi, Harry Potter. And it looks like it is going to definitely talk about her current life. It's also going to chronicle, it's been more than 20 years since the hit reality show Newlyweds. Nick and Jessica chronicled their marriage back in 2003 to 2005. So what has she been up to now? It is also going to guest star Kim Kardashian, Glenn Close, and some other people.
4: Wow.
3: It's also going to do a spotlight on her return to recording and performing in Nashville.
1: Oh.
3: I don't know.
4: What do you know?
3: It'll be interesting.
4: Yeah, that will be interesting. All right.
1: Is this chicken or is this fish? Because it says chicken.
4: Right.
1: On the thing. Babe. Let's see. I came across a video. We just watched this really sweet thing on the Today Show. You know, they had this thing where parents could leave a recorded message for their kid going off to college, and they have this little old-fashioned, old-timey telephone, and they would record their message into the phone saying, you know, I love you, you're going to do great, you know, you have everything you need to succeed and all that, right? Just the sweetest thing when you hear that from a parent.
4: Mm-hmm.
1: And so then I came across a video of how do they phrase this? It's what was, this is a daughter asking her mom, what was your favorite part of having kids? A daughter asked her mom what her favorite part of having kids was, and her mom and aunt's answers surprised her.
6: What's your favorite part of being a mother?
7: When they left for college.
4: That's an honest answer. I think there are a lot of parents that would answer that way.
3: If
4: they thought it was okay to say it.
1: Wait, what?
6: What's your favorite part of being a mother?
7: When they left for college.
8: Life became easier.
6: Your favorite part of motherhood is when all of us left your house?
7: Mm-hmm. We love our children, but not randomly, okay? We say, oh, my children are home. None of that bull.
6: When we were home, was there a favorite moment?
7: When you all were sleeping?
6: When we were home and awake.
7: I don't think it ever occurred to me.
6: You've got like one part of being mothers?
7: Absolutely.
6: Well, happy Mother's Day.
4: That's funny.
3: These are great.
4: That's funny.
3: That's hilarious.
1: I mean, I guess there's something to be said for like when your kids become adults and you can kind of relate to them as adults, you know, how the relationship changes and you sort of, I mean, I suppose you're always a caretaker to an extent, but now do you feel like that they're sort of peers, that they're almost friends, you know? Like your whole, they become more enjoyable in a way.
3: Yeah. Like they're your friend. You don't have to worry about parenting them
1: anymore.
3: I mean,
1: I'm talking to a woman who has a 7-year-old, so, or an 8-year-old, but
3: she's nine.
1: Nine.
3: Yeah.
1: Sorry.
3: I don't know. I don't want to think about her leaving.
5: If I move back,
3: I don't want to think about it.
5: As a guy in his 40s, if I called my mom and said, hey, I need to move back in, she would throw a party.
3: Yeah,
5: she
3: same.
5: Would be so excited.
3: Yeah. My dad would have the U-Haul in the driveway unloading somebody's mm-hmm. room. Before we could get over there.
4: Yeah.
1: Like, do you think this mother ever felt the way you feel about Penelope?
6: What's your favorite part of being a mother?
7: When they left for college.
4: Some women are just not wired for it.
3: And I think she's got too many kids. Like, I don't know. She said they, which makes me feel like she's got, you know, more.
1: A lot.
3: Like 3 to 5-ish. I don't know. But I feel like I have one, I don't have another backup. Or another one to be like, oh, well, they're still in the house. No, I just mm-hmm. got the one. So it's like, I want to embrace everything.
4: And imagine
3: about
4: if you
3: it.
4: Only have one and they're an a-hole.
3: Aww.
4: You know? Because some
3: they
4: kids
3: would never be.
4: Oh, please, some are. And they are. But I mean, imagine it's like, yes. And it's your one shot, and this is what you got.
3: Yeah.
4: That would be really hard.
1: Well, I gotta have another one. Yeah. I need a redo.
3: Or you just adopt another one. Like, could you drop off your kid at our house? I don't know.
4: I mean, you just never know what you're going to get.
3: I know. We joke about when she goes to college, you know, because she's all, I don't know why. She's like, I want to go to school in California, or I want to go to school in New York. She's little. It probably just seems glamorized on some Disney show.
4: She doesn't understand how far away it is, really, and what that would matter.
3: So then I was like, well, that's fine, because mom and dad will be living next door. You know, we're going to live there, too.
4: Well, we'll wait till the teen years. We'll see what she puts you through, and then see if you're going to be
3: ready. She's already emotionally, you know, she's a very emotional child in all the ways.
1: Where does she get that from?
3: From all of us. Like, she's very sensitive, like, you know, me and Scott, but she's also the first person to, she's very vocal with what she is thinking all the time, which is a blessing and sometimes a curse, because you're just like, oh God, how do I teach her? I'm not shushing her, but also you can't always say that kind of stuff out loud. So that's interesting.
4: And it depends on the moment. If you're in the middle of doing 8 million things and we're having emotional breakdowns
1: maybe
4: left and right.
1: That's something you just say to me. Yes. Or, you know, mom or dad, like, maybe that's not something we share with everybody.
3: Well, see, and we say that kind of stuff, too. Like, every now and then, if she uses some sort of slang term that might be not appropriate for grandma's house or school.
1: I was going to say, you share that at grandma's house.
3: We'll be like, those
4: make sure you tell grandma that.
3: We'll be like, those are at-home words, right?
1: Yeah, right.
3: Yep, I got it. But it's also interesting now because, you know, being in fourth grade, she is getting older. And I do enjoy having, for example, you know, when they're little, you and your partner can have conversations around her that are more adult and she doesn't understand them. Well, now she's listening to that kind of stuff and she wants to understand what we're saying. So we tell her the truth, but then we preface it by, this isn't a very adult conversation. We're telling you kind of secret stuff about our family that you can't repeat to anybody else.
1: Right.
3: So I think that makes her trust us and us trust her more, which has been kind of a fun take on the situation.
1: Dole out that trust in small dosages, see how she handles it.
3: Yeah.
4: Mm-hmm.
3: And then when she's like, well, I had to tell Nana. We're like,
1: oh, boy.
4: Okay. Oh, jeez.
3: No. She's been good.
1: Let's see. People are revealing how their friendship ended because of a relationship. So here you were. You guys were besties.
3: Mm-hmm.
1: Until they got into a relationship. It shouldn't happen, but it does more often than we may think. One Threads user opened up on the platform sharing that she had two mimosas at an airport and she started to cry because she hates her best friend's husband so much. Lots of Threads users replied to her, sharing her sentiments. Saying, you're not alone. This kind of thing happens all the time. I'm in the same boat. So here are their stories and how their friendships ended because of a relationship. Let's see. One woman said, I've lost friends due to their horrendous choices in partners. I couldn't watch spectacular people degrade themselves in desperation for love and being chosen. I hate it, but I just, at the same time, I cannot look the other way. Another woman said, I haven't seen my best friend since her wedding 2 years ago. We've maybe texted 4 times.
4: Wow.
1: And it's just terribly sad how often friendships end because a man changed the dynamic.
4: Yeah. I've experienced that.
3: Mm-hmm.
4: My friends weren't fans.
1: Oh, yeah?
3: Yeah.
4: Ooh, yeah. Big time. I mean, they would literally fight with each other.
3: Yeah.
4: It's hard. Get into arguments.
1: Oh, you mean your significant other and
3: my friend's friend?
1: Oof.
4: Not
3: that's
4: good.
3: That's hard.
1: That's heavy.
3: It's hard, too, when you know someone for as long as maybe you've known some of your best friends. It's really hard for you to filter and be supportive of the relationship. So sometimes it's easier to just take a step back and wait for that relationship
4: to work itself
3: figure
4: out.
3: Itself out. Yep. And then you come back in like, you know, you're still present. But you're not as present as maybe you used to be.
4: Yeah.
3: And that's hard because it's like I wanted to tell you that he was a horrible human.
4: Right.
3: But I couldn't because you were getting married.
4: Mm-hmm. Yeah.
1: Let's see. Then like people from the other side started weighing in. And this woman said, I was the one with the bleep partner who lost a lot of friendships. The relationship ended years ago, and now I'm here. So protect yourself, but if you're able, you know, try to be there for them if and when they wake up.
3: Yeah, that's, yes, I agree.
5: Good point.
3: That's what I was just saying.
1: Another woman said, I was the best friend in that situation. One of my best friends wrote a letter to me letting me know how she can't stand to be around my now ex-husband because she hated the way he treated me. She encouraged us to get couples therapy, but wouldn't spend time with us anymore. I thanked her for her concern, but basically cut her off. He refused to do therapy. We divorced 5 years later. I reached out to her after the divorce, and she was like,
3: oh, yeah.
1: No. And I understood, but it hurt, she says. What else?
3: Hard.
1: Oh, this is what happened with my sister. God, that's just awful. My only sister, she said. Controlling conservative man wiped out every friend she has, dictates her every move. We spoke less and less. And then I had the audacity to accidentally get pregnant with my son, which I was told was something I could never do. When they had been trying for 5 years and have their first grandchild, and now we don't speak.
3: That's your sister?
1: Yeah, she says she's since had three daughters and many miscarriages trying for a son, and he just will not let her be.
3: Oh.
1: And she speaks to none of her bridesmaids or best friends. She says it's terrible.
4: It is awful.
3: That's sad. I hate that.
1: Not enough is said about how the best friend is just expected to move aside when a woman finds a man. Even if you like the guy, you're supposed to view their relationship as more important than the one that already exists between you and her. It's like a breakup, but nobody else sees it except you. Mm. And then finally, this is the last one. My best friend of 15 years ended up with a much older guy. Last time I saw her, we'd made dinner plans, and she brought him unexpectedly. He was very short with me when I would ask him questions to try to get to know him, and he was even more short with me when she went to the bathroom. And then he paid for all of us, and as we're saying goodbye, she hugged me so tightly, I just knew in that moment I would never see her again. Even though we live in the same city.
4: Wow.
1: And she's now married to that guy, has a kid with him. She blows me off every time I reach out. So eventually had to let it go.
3: Oh, wow. Yeah. That's sad.
1: It happens, though.
3: Mm-hmm. You just pray in the situation, like you can come back together.
1: Right. Right. By the way, it's Friday, heading into the weekend. We were listening to a comedian earlier who was talking about how it's almost a commentary on your job situation. Like, depending on your enthusiasm for a Friday night, it's almost a commentary on how horrible your work week is. And he says, nobody ever really pays attention to that. I'll play it a bit here in a minute. But, you know, it feels like we wake up, we go to work, we come home, scroll a little, head to bed. Depending on how your schedule is set up. But there's still a lot of time when you get out of work. If you, let's say your end time is 5 p.m. You know, you're doing an 8 to 5 job or whatever. Especially during the summer months when the sun is out longer. How do you use that time after work during the week that can have a huge effect on your work-life balance and overall well-being and actually free up some time on the weekend so that you're not running around doing this, that, and the other thing with the two precious days you have off, if you're lucky enough to get to.
4: I think if I worked from 8 to 5, I would come home and just sit and want to stare at the walls.
3: You can't.
4: That sounds like that is such a long day.
3: It is long.
1: It is a long day.
3: I used to work 8:30 to 5:30 here in our sales department, and we had an hour for lunch. So by the time, like, I would have to leave my house at 7 to come from Northern Kentucky to, at the time we were downtown, because traffic was crazy. And then you leave there at 5:30 and you would get wherever you got to be by 6:30. And then you have to start your regular day, like wash your dishes, cook dinner, do laundry, clean your house.
5: Chris has got this new job.
3: I had a kid, yeah.
5: And he started in February. He's the VP of marketing. He's working his ass off. He works a little bit at home some nights, but he gets home around 5. I make dinner. We sit on the couch and he just sort of zens out. And at first I thought he was mad at me. And then I'm like, are you mad at me? No, I'm whooped. Yeah. I just have nothing left in the tank.
3: What? His brain is
5: like, what do you want to watch? He's like, I don't care.
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3: That's good.
1: Follow a guided meditation.
4: Mm.
1: Declutter your junk drawer. That could actually be really therapeutic for me anyway. make a list of goals. That's not sometimes fun. Like when you're planning ahead, you know, for the future, or these are the things that I want to do. This is what I need to do to start prepping, or
3: I like to call that a to-do getting
1: ready
3: list.
1: Getting ready for those goals.
3: My goals today are to complete the to-do list.
1: Pack tomorrow's lunch. Rearrange a room in your home.
3: You do this during the week? Ain't nobody got time for that.
1: Okay, I'll tell her.
3: Yeah.
1: Go away, every girl.
3: That's right. Keep going. We're not rearranging that room yet.
1: Joe Burrow says there is no next year.
3: Yes.
1: Now is the time to win.
3: This is our time.
4: Let's do it, Joe. We're with you.
3: Our house.
1: He will not be playing tonight.
3: He's not.
1: Zach Taylor plans to sit Burrow.
3: Mm-hmm.
4: I think he's sitting a lot of them, isn't he?
3: He's sitting all the starters, I thought he said. But you know, a lot of people feel mixed emotions on this.
1: Yeah, Tom Brady was just commenting on that.
3: Yeah, because some people feel like you got to play your starters. You got to get them heated up. You got to whatever. And then there's the other people that are like, don't play them because what if they get hurt? Then there's the other people that are like, well, you got to get the roster down to the number of people. So we need to play all the backups so we can see who's going to be a good backup should something happen to the starters.
4: It just feels like, you know, then why even have preseason games? You have these practices all the time. These scrimmages with other teams. Didn't we just with the
3: Thursday
4: Bears?
3: Thursday we did at 10 o'clock.
4: So why not just do that instead of making a big
3: like an actual game? Well, it's because they're not making any money, Jen, in the NFL off the scrimmage.
4: True.
3: So as a way to complete that 10 to 12 season package deal, we're going to go ahead and charge you full price to go to a preseason game. So
4: to see players you've never heard of.
3: Right. And you may never see these guys again, but you're still going to pay for that. Plus the $17 charge per beer.
5: Yeah. It has been interesting, though. Ted Karras talked, Jamar Chase talked this past couple weeks about how the practices have felt a little different this year.
3: Yes.
5: They're more intense. They're more mature. They're not letting the little things that used to kind of, you know, start trouble happen this year. They're really focusing on working hard, which, you know, they got to say stuff like that. So it could just be that. But
3: the sports cliches.
5: Yeah, but at the same time, it does slightly feel like they're more focused.
3: Well, and I appreciate the fact that, because I have always kind of felt like Joe Burrow was not a complete leader. Like you see these other quarterbacks come in and they're like, you know, fired up and in their faces.
5: Well, he hung out with Tom Brady this offseason and said he took a lot of pointers.
3: And so which is what I'm excited to see is a little bit of that. But Jeff, I thought about you on this too. Ted Karras is one of the NFL offensive linemen that is being featured in the Tommy John underwear fall campaign.
1: That's great.
3: Doesn't he look great? Look at him there.
1: Damn.
3: Yeah. And then one more.
1: I can make anybody look good.
3: Yeah. So I put this up on the Q&A2 Instagram if you want to see Ted Karras and some of the other offensive linemen in their Tommy John underwear. It's all about how you need to find the right support and foundation.
1: Yep. What was that quote from Kramer from Seinfeld? He doesn't wear boxers. He says, I need the secure packaging of a good brief. All right, it's 8:45 with Jeff and Jen, Cincinnati's Q102. Let's check the roads. We'll have a full forecast for you in a minute. Are we going to get any rain? And what's your weekend looking like? In the meantime, here's Denise.
8: We do have an accident southbound on 75 just around Cooper. Now, traffic is slow in the area on down to Ronald Reagan. Northbound on 75, you're hitting your brakes on and off between 275 and the river. You do have a little bit of a slowdown as well if you're heading westbound 275 right around 5 Mile. Traffic is brought to you by Metro. School is back in session. Watch out for students waiting for and exiting the bus. 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I'm Denise Johnson. That's your traffic.
1: Weather-wise, warm sunshine with a slight chance of a stray shower or a thunderstorm today. We'll see a high around 85. Tomorrow, outside chance of a thunderstorm, high 82. And Sunday, looking gorgeous. Nothing but sunshine and a high of 78. Right now, it's 70 at Q102. 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
9: 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Of course, we got FC Cincinnati and the Bengals at home tomorrow as well. 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

0: knew you.
1: One older guy wanted to take a picture. God bless him. He had a walker. First off, is there going to come a time in my life where I see a walker without the tennis balls on the bottom? Honestly, all the technology we have nowadays, could we please slow down production on the next iPhone and just dedicate a couple guys from Apple to work on the tennis ball, on the walker problem we have running rampant in this country? It's going to take them, what, 7 minutes? They'll bang out a solution? This guy had an active walker, too. He had a handbrake on the walker. How fast are you walking? I thought walking was the problem. That's why you got a walker. You got a walker. Now you have a handbrake on the walker in case things get out of control. Because you never know when you're walking along a highway, someone sneaks up behind you, bumps the horn, you get all crazy legs and river dance off into the woods.
2: Now, more Jeff and Jen.
3: That's comedian Kevin James. Since it's National Senior Citizens Day, did you know that it's National Senior Citizens Day?
4: How about that?
3: Well, anyway, happy National Senior Citizens Day.
4: I'll have to contact my mom. Yeah. Wish her a happy Senior Citizens Day.
3: Right. Yesterday was National Radio Day, and I came across something. I wish we had found this yesterday because it would have been more appropriate, but I just really liked it. So there's this guy by the name of Stan Freberg, who was he was a humorist back in the day. A little something for Flashback Friday. He ended up having his own advertising agency in Los Angeles, and he also wrote Who Listens to Radio from the show opener that we played yesterday. And so here's a little something that we stumbled across during yesterday's National Radio Day, and we dedicate this to all of the businesses that help us stay in business.
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7: The time is here. 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Hamilton takes on Baden, Mason battles Springboro, Highland squares off versus Frederick Douglass, Winton Woods meets Springfield, Lakota East goes head-to-head with Centerville, and Anderson versus Louisville Trinity. That's just a look at some of tonight's matchups. I'm Lindsay Patterson. That's your Friday Night Lights report.
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1: When are we going on our second date? You said you'd call me. How long should I wait?
2: Hallie is in need of a second date update this morning, and we're going to try to help her out. Hey, Hallie, how are you?
3: Hey, guys. How are you doing? It's so great to talk to y'all.
2: Great to have you.
3: Thank you. Well, I just wish it was under different circumstances, like lending money or a purse or something like that. But since it's not, I got to just go with it.
2: Well, tell us about Frank. What happened there?
3: So we met online. I loved his profile. I loved it. It was absolutely wonderful. Of course, he had a picture of him and his dog, and I'm such a little sucker for that. I love a person or a man that, like, you know, takes care of his animals and, you know, really has a good relationship with them.
4: Would you have been okay if it was a cat, or are you strictly a dog in the picture person? Because some people are very particular.
3: I'm not really particular. I do like animals a lot. So, you know, I'm happy that he just took care of it. And it just shows a nurturing nature of any animal.
4: What if it was a ferret?
5: I'm out.
4: It's a
6: snake.
4: How
6: do you feel about a
4: really
6: snake?
4: Sharp teeth.
6: A lizard. An iguana. A baby alligator.
3: Yeah, I don't care about those things. It just shows that he has a nurturing nature. So, you know.
4: Okay.
3: And I really love that he loved his animal. I think it screams huge, like really big dad potential, you know.
4: If they can take care of an animal and they love them.
3: Exactly. Mm-hmm. Not all guys have that vibe. And so he did. And he was charming and funny. We just went for lunch, and we were only together for an hour, but I felt like we connected. You know, I felt like there was something there, like chemistry. You know, they say that women know right off the bat, yeah. And I knew. You know what I'm saying?
7: It doesn't always have to take an hour. It could be less than that, you know?
3: Yeah, it could be love at first sight, because that's what I was feeling. We talked a lot. We laughed. He asked me lots of questions, and we didn't have any obvious negative reactions, you know, so I thought that, you know, things were good. So I just don't know. When he walked me to my car, he said that it was very nice to meet me, and I told him the same thing. I hope that we could talk soon. He smiled and said, yes, absolutely. But I've texted him a couple times. I haven't heard back from him, and I thought the date went really well.
2: Yeah, the one thing we don't hear on Second Date Update very often is when people say, yeah, when he was walking me to my car, I just knew I'm never going to see this guy again.
4: Yeah.
2: I just, you know, the date was okay, but it wasn't great. And I knew he wasn't into me, and that was that. It's always the, what happened? This was great.
4: Where
2: I thought it was great.
4: Mm-hmm.
2: Who knows what's going on with him? It could be something that has nothing to do with you.
4: Something goofy.
2: Right. Second Date Update continues. Story of Hallie and Frank continues next. Jeff and Jen, Cincinnati's Q102.

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1: When are we going on our second date?
2: Well, Hallie knew from the get-go Frank was something special. She could tell just from looking at his profile. This seems like a man to me who could be father material.
3: Oh, boy. Baby daddy material.
2: Yep. And one of those clues was the fact that he had his dog in his photo. That's always a slick move because I read a study recently that said a very small percentage, it's minuscule, hardly anyone will hold it against you if you are an animal lover or have a pet included in your profile. And turns out he's a super good-looking guy, nice, charming. They had a lovely dinner. He walked her to the car. He seemed open to a second date, but obviously she's not heard from him, so that's why she's calling us for a second date update, and we're going to try to help her out.

0: Hello?
1: Hello, can we speak to Frank, please?
0: Yeah, this is Frank. Who's this?
1: Frank, it's Jeff and Jen at Q102. How are you this morning?
0: I'm fine.
1: Sorry, are we catching you at a bad time? I don't know where you are. You sound like you're in a subway station.
0: Oh, wait, you're the ones who do that, like, eating thing, right?
1: The less eating thing? No, that's not us.
0: No, dating?
1: Oh, dating.
2: I thought you said,
1: you're the ones that do the less eating
2: thing. No, we don't do the less eating. Yeah.
1: Yeah, we're the dating thing.
2: Yeah.
1: Which is a coincidence because someone called us for a second date update about you.
0: Really?
1: Yeah, she sounds nice. Hallie? You remember going on a date with Hallie?
0: I do, yeah. Okay, nice girl. But it's not going to work out in the long term. It just can't.
2: Why?
1: Why not?
0: You really want to know the real reason?
1: Is it dumb?
3: If it's dumb, then no.
0: I mean, you might think it's dumb, but for me, it's really important.
1: Okay, what is it?
0: Well, she doesn't like pizza.
2: Oh, for
3: sure. How do you not like pizza?
1: That's not going to work.
2: Yeah, that would never work for me either.
0: That's how I feel. I'm like, it's what's not to like. It's the best thing ever.
1: There's 1,000 pizza varieties out there. I'm sure we can find her a pizza that she'll love.
3: Yeah, like what about breakfast pizza or dessert pizza?
4: What about a good flatbread?
1: How about a focaccia?
0: I mean, for me, it's like, I don't know. She doesn't like it. She never has really eaten it. Or maybe once. I don't know. But I need a partner who likes pizza a lot because it's just, again, it's my favorite thing. And I don't know. Have you guys been to all the big cities and tried their pizza? Because that's what I've done.
1: Yeah, I've been to quite a few, actually.
2: Like, well, you got New York and Chicago are the obvious ones.
4: Detroit, yeah. Jen.
2: Detroit, yeah.
1: Boston,
2: yep.
1: Rome, mm-hmm. Florence.
2: Very. Mm-hmm. How often do you eat pizza?
0: Maybe not every day, but probably every other day at least.
2: A few times a week. I get it. I think pizza should be its own food group, actually, because there are so many different varieties and so many different ways that you can eat it, so many different toppings that you can get on it.
3: Oh, yeah.
2: There's just too many options.
3: And just previously mentioned, you have breakfast, dessert, Mexican, there's just so many.
2: Well, you think of all the different crusts.
3: Yeah.
2: And
3: the cities, like you said.
2: Yes. What are your favorite places here locally to go and have pizza?
0: Taglio's, Dewey's, mm-hmm. Max Pizza Pub.
2: Sure.
0: Oh, two cities.
3: I have yet to be there, but I need to go check that out. Mm-hmm. I heard they have a really good bathroom, too. Didn't their bathroom win some sort of award?
4: Cleanest bathroom.
3: I think it did, or like most fun potty or something like that. It did. I'm serious.
2: That's worth celebrating.
3: It was like, I got to look this up. I'll have it ready. Keep going.
0: The one I forgot is Fratelli's. So, yeah, I just can't do without it, and I won't settle. So, that's it. End of discussion.
3: Damn. Two Cities Understood. Pizza was named a finalist for America's Best Bathroom contest back in 2021.
2: Nice.
1: If that doesn't get people to come to Cincinnati, I don't know what will.
2: Yeah, right?
3: It looks like a New York subway station,
1: oh,
3: Jeff. That's
1: awesome.
3: Why.
1: I love
3: so
1: it.
3: The two cities are New York and Chicago. That's the kind of pizza they do. But
4: that's
3: the bathroom has like a fun twist.
4: Jacob too.
2: There we go.
4: That's
2: my Jacob
4: really
2: might
4: cool.
2: enjoy that thoroughly.
3: I'm going to text him.
2: Yes, let him know.
1: Hallie, what is it about pizza that you don't like?
5: It's too much bread and cheese. It's so overrated.
4: We're all looking at each other.
1: Did your parents not take you to many pizza places?
5: I just feel like it's just so much, you know, it's a little overwhelming. It's like cheese and thickness of the bread. It's just too much.
4: Well, tell us about a food that is your thing, you know, that you love.
5: Well, I really, really like pasta.
0: I don't understand. If you like pasta, why wouldn't you like pizza? It's not the same thing, but certainly share heaviness, carbs, cheese.
5: But it's not like bready though. I don't know. I can't believe that's a deal breaker for you though. That's so weird. Okay.
0: Well, the reality is I'm not going to a restaurant and ordering a whole pie for myself.
1: Oh, I could. I have.
3: Same. Who was it? Oh my God. So there's a guy that works here that he, we were all in this meeting and he was talking about little things you don't know about us or whatever. And his thing that he shared was once a week, he eats an entire pizza by himself. And oh, I was like, gold.
2: What size from where?
3: I don't know.
4: Silverton.
3: Yeah.
2: Oh, yeah.
4: Good stuff. Yeah.
3: He does.
4: Yeah.
3: Once
4: this is
3: a
4: the
3: week.
4: Guy that meal preps and eats chicken and broccoli every single day, three times a day.
3: Wow. So he can eat an entire pizza once a week.
2: Wow.
3: Yeah, but
2: that's
3: solid.
2: Planning.
3: Yeah.
0: I mean, look, I definitely could eat a whole pie. Let's be clear about that. But I don't want to go and to a restaurant and eat a whole pie by myself, you know?
4: Pizza is one of those things that you share and it's, you do, you know, it's kind of a group thing.
1: I understand.
2: I get it.
1: But when the kids were still around, oh my God, like pizza night involved usually ordering like four or five different it's kinds of pizza because everybody was so particular about what toppings they did or did not like. It's a lot less expensive for us these days.
2: Yes.
1: All right, guys. Well, no match, unfortunately, over pizza. I think that's the second date update first.
2: I will.
4: Yeah.
2: Makes sense to me, though.
3: It does make sense.
1: But, Frank, we appreciate you taking the call. I mean, with a name like Frank, of course he loves pizza.
0: It's in my nature. What can I say?
1: It's in your nature. Hallie, thank you for putting yourself out there, for coming on Second Date Update. I'm sure you're going to land on your feet. You sound lovely.
5: Oh, thank you so much, guys.
1: All right. Good luck to you both.
3: Bye.
0: Thank you.

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1: This is it. You only got a couple more days. Shop for Teacher. We're nearing the end of the final week.
2: Yeah.
1: And we're turning Shop for Teacher into, we're turning against each other. We're turning on each other. Yeah. Yeah. Who is your favorite Q102 jock? Pick your jock and help them win the backpack crown.
2: Yeah. What do we get if we win?
1: Nothing.
3: I don't know, but I need really people to like me because my Barbie backpack isn't selling very well and I really wanted to.
2: How's my Hello Kitty backpack selling?
3: You're doing pretty decent.
2: Am I okay? Am I somewhere in the middle?
3: I'm in the bottom.
2: Who's winning? Who's winning this thing?
3: I think Freddie is, isn't he?
2: What's he got?
3: He has a Mario Brothers.
2: Yeah. Well.
3: But I feel like he's really, really, really.
2: Is he working it?
3: Well, maybe, but I also feel like he definitely has a cute backpack.
1: See, this is what happens when we do these popularity contests.
3: No,
1: someone's feelings inevitably get hurt.
3: Roy is winning with Harry Potter.
2: Harry Potter.
3: That's a gimme, right? Harry Potter
2: I
3: backpack.
2: I think so.
1: That's actually a new development because Freddie was ahead.
3: Oh, was he?
1: Yeah.
3: Oh, I didn't know. I'll tell you what, I'm in last place and I don't enjoy it. So let's go buy the Barbie, guys.
1: That's what I'm saying.
3: Let's go.
2: You cannot take it personally.
3: You know, it's okay.
1: But here are the choices. So Jen has her Hello Kitty backpack.
3: Yep.
1: Fritch has her Barbie backpack.
3: Hi, I'm Barbie.
1: Tim has his Bengals backpack.
3: Which I would buy.
1: Tiff has her Pokemon backpack.
3: Cute.
1: Roy with his Harry Potter backpack. Freddie Mac with a Super Mario backpack.
3: And of course,
1: I had to be a nerd and pick a backpack that's like a headphone backpack that has like a little headphone connector that you can plug your device in and
3: that's
1: listen to it that way.
3: That's more like high school tween backpack.
1: Yeah, just kind of techie, but whatever.
3: I like it. Why not?
1: Anyway, buy a backpack now at WKRQ.com for Crayons and Beyond because that's the whole point of this. It's not about us. It's about raising money for school supplies.
3: Mm-hmm. We need to help the kids.
1: Because every backpack and every dollar you drop helps teachers walk into the new school year ready to teach with all the tools they need to thrive and succeed. And this is year 5, guys. We want to make it our biggest year yet. And again, this is just the last few days because Sunday it's over. Sunday night, right before midnight, 11:59 p.m. we're going to shut it down. 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
3: that's
1: the last chance to donate. 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
3: Let's go, Barbie.
1: Yeah.
2: Go Hello Kitty.
1: And we'll be back after this.
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1: Okay, so, you know, you're looking for a job, and you're looking at the job posting, and it's, you know, it's got all these buzz phrases in it. Like, you know, you want to pay attention to the phrases they're using, because certain phrases in a job posting can suggest they're actually a bad company to work for.
2: Ooh, good to know.
1: Hiring managers think they're selling the company by using such phrases, but in reality, these are like glaring red flags. There was a company, Standout CV, that surveyed over 1,100 people and asked them about the biggest job red flags they've seen. And they say these are the phrases you need to pay attention to in a job posting. If you notice them, you might want to think twice about applying. So one is winner's mindset.
2: Yes.
1: I mean, what could possibly be wrong with that? Winner's mindset,
2: exactly.
1: Right?
2: Yes.
1: While some companies may use this sneaky phrase to weed out any job seekers who won't be willing to go above and beyond, it actually ends up doing the opposite. Most bad companies that use the phrase winner's mindset end up cultivating an intense and stressful work environment because they expect all employees to give 110% of themselves without anything in return.
2: Ooh.
1: In fact, a so-called winner's mindset mentality is often just another way for bad companies to get rid of employees who aren't willing to embrace an overworked and underpaid hustle.
2: Dang.
1: So considering many job seekers are looking for longevity in their place of employment, a high turnover rate is rather unattractive. So there's that. Hustle. This is a hustle culture. Hustle culture is not something job seekers want anymore. Actually, it's something job seekers may have never wanted in the first place. The mindset of living to work is not sustainable and leads to high levels of burnout. So there's that. Let's see. Instead, employers should embrace a work environment that prioritizes the importance of work-life balance, because happy and rested employees tend to be more productive. How about the phrase, work hard, play hard? You hear that on Wall Street a lot.
3: Yeah.
1: I
3: like the play hard part.
1: Oh, yeah.
3: That sounds great.
1: We do everything together. We work hard, we play hard. This sneaky phrase often signifies a work environment that is quite demanding and does not offer any reprieve from the responsibilities associated with the position. Many job seekers are becoming picky about working for a company that doesn't offer a good work-life balance. So a work hard, play hard mentality just is no longer cutting it anymore. All right. What else? In this job, we're looking for a candidate who's able to wear many hats.
3: Oh, that's not the job you want.
1: The last thing job seekers want is to apply for a role that doesn't explicitly state the responsibilities and expectations.
3: Right.
1: It's one thing if someone's job title involves hopping in and out of different departments and teams, but it's another altogether to assume that an applicant should have additional responsibilities that they are not being paid to perform. Okay. How about this? Are you looking to work in a fast-paced environment?
2: No.
3: not really,
2: no. Sounds like you got to have a lot to do.
1: Well, I don't know. Like, I'd look at that and I go, well, at least I won't get bored. Does that mean it's...
2: Yeah, but fast-paced to me sounds like you're never going to get a break. You're going to be waiting for your 15-minute break all morning long and all night, or when is lunch?
1: Yeah, it says if there's one thing that can be a huge red flag for job seekers, it's applying to a bad company that prioritizes fast-paced work. Usually this means that employees are required to work long hours in a high-stress workplace because the end product is more important than their well-being.
2: Hmm.
1: All right. How about this? The ideal candidate possesses an entrepreneurial spirit.
2: Okay.
1: A job posting that has entrepreneurial spirit in the description of the role is code language for...
2: You're going to get a lot
3: of
2: stuff.
3: You got to start from scratch.
4: You must be a go-getter.
3: Figure it out.
2: I think it sounds like they're going to give you a lot of responsibility.
1: It's code for our employees will be required to do things without any direction.
4: Yeah, take the initiative.
1: Just like having to wear many hats, a job seeker might find themselves stuck with projects and tasks that have nothing to do with the things that they're supposed to be doing and no indication of how to do them. On top of that, they'll have to complete these tasks without being paid what they deserve. And if there's one thing job seekers refuse to play around with, it's their pay. So beware of entrepreneurial spirit.
3: Yes.
1: Self-starter, see that all the time. We're looking for a self-starter.
3: Uh-huh.
1: Similar to having an entrepreneurial spirit, the sneaky phrase could mean that there's little to no training once you start the position.
3: Ouch.
1: And you may have to be responsible for figuring things out on your own as you get acclimated.
4: I'll tell you what, though. I have a few people that work in HR in my world. They're mm-hmm. the ones doing the hiring.
3: Mm-hmm.
4: And that's the biggest thing that I've heard is some of the younger folks kind of wait to be told what to do.
3: Oh,
4: and
3: yeah.
4: And that has been an issue. They don't want you to wait. They just want you to, like, take the initiative and get on it.
3: Yep.
4: You don't have to be handheld.
1: Well, this says some bad companies use this as a way to cover up the fact that they have poor management, which that's is something true. Many job seekers refuse to settle for.
4: Yep.
1: Let's see. Number 8, team player. I mean, we've grown up with that, right?
2: Yeah, okay. I'm a team player.
1: Okay, so while being able to work harmoniously with the team is an important aspect of having a job, there's also a fine line in how this sneaky phrase is used. In some cases, employees who are expected to be a team player often have to accept certain conditions so they don't rock the boat, sometimes at their own expense. Employers should always cultivate an environment where their employees can feel heard and respected without fear of isolation or condemnation. If there's pressure to always agree and conform, then employers will soon start to realize that the workplace is a more of a dictatorship rather than a place where their ideas and suggestions are always welcome.
3: That word conform is not, No, I don't do well with that.
1: Well, but if you're a team player,
3: if you're a team player, that is
1: you're going to conform. And then number 9, proactive. There are definitely some roles that require employees to take a bit of initiative when it comes to completing projects and tasks without having to explicitly be told to do something, like Tim was saying. But it can also be a bit of a slippery slope. Sometimes the term proactive in a job posting can mean that a bad company has adopted sort of a sink or swim mentality that leaves zero room for assistance. Employees may be expected to solve issues on their own without any guidance, or may even be ridiculed and shamed for admitting that they don't know how to do a certain task. I would love to do this for you, but I don't know how. Can I get some training? Will you show me how to do it,
3: mm-hmm.
1: and I will do it? Expecting an employee, however, to know how to do everything without being trained is a huge misconception, and that falls on the part of management.
3: Mm-hmm. All righty.
1: And then finally... is that it? Were there only 9? Oh, I thought there were 10.
2: Was that the last one?
1: I guess that was the last one. Let me double check. Did I miss it? No. That was it. That's 9. So there you go, guys. So beware as
2: good
1: you look for
2: there.
1: A job. Those are the phrases to be careful of. Yep.
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0: try to end the show on a high note. And with that, we have some good news stories to share with you this morning. It should make you feel good as you head off into your weekend. We'll start with a fisherman in Mexico who was just found alive after spending 15 days trapped in complete darkness inside an underwater cave system.
1: Yeah.
0: The rescue was especially tough because visibility was poor, and the man had to be guided back through the underwater cave using a rescuer's air supply.
2: Have you guys seen videos of these caverns and caves?
0: Yes, they're terrifying.
2: They are so cool looking, but there's no way in hell I would ever attempt that.
0: No.
1: Yeah. Nope.
0: The man's name was Erasto Valdez.
1: The pictures are beautiful, that's for sure.
0: Mm-hmm. And he stayed alive by drinking water he found in the chamber. And he spent his day sleeping and praying because he had no way of knowing whether it was day or night.
3: I mean, you just have to be there feeling like, well, death is inevitable.
0: This is probably, who knew this would be the way I went.
3: This is how I'm going to go.
0: Right.
3: You know?
0: I got a story here of a dog from Nova Scotia named Reese, who's back home safe after surviving a fall off a cliff. Rescue crews were called to the park after Reese went over to the edge and fell almost 70 feet and landed in bushes above a steep slope. Firefighters used a drone to locate the dog. Then members of the Kings County Rope Rescue Team lowered two rescuers down the cliff to get him. The operation took about 5 hours from start to finish until Reese was safely raised back to the top. Luckily, he's doing much better now. Finally, eight teens from Idaho turned their online popularity into a cleanup campaign for the Boise River. The group is known as the 208 Boys, the 208 Boys. And I guess that would represent the area code maybe in that area, the 208.
3: Maybe.
0: After posting videos of themselves collecting garbage, their cleanup efforts took off online and inspired support from the local community.
4: We were just looking for stuff. We were thinking it was cool, looking for fish, looking for sunglasses. And we realized how much of a problem the trash is here. There was a lot of cans and cases of beer.
5: It was a little different for us to come out here and pick up lots of trash, bring awareness to the trash that's being thrown into the river.
4: We're here almost every day in the summer using it. And so we really want to give back because we use the river so often.
6: To like make it cleaner for like us and people in the future is just like super cool.
0: And I looked it up. 208 is not only the area code, it's the area code for the entire gigantic state of Idaho.
3: Oh, yeah, because there's not very many people there.
0: Yeah.
2: Hey, we got
0: that's
2: a busy,
0: how sparsely populated it is.
2: Busy hot list coming up. We're going to talk about putting together a efficient school calendar to keep everything in order. We have a ton of e-news, a little bit of food news. We got your cue to do. There's so much going on this weekend in town. We'll get you caught up on all of it right here on Q102 starting at 10.
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8: 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FC Cincinnati faces Seattle on Saturday. 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
2: Weekend Hot List underway. Remember that kid who sang Baby Shark?
9: I'll never forget it.
2: What's he doing these days? Because that was a while ago.
9: Good question.
2: We'll have audio. School calendar tips. You put into your big, school calendar together with everything on there, football practice and the school events. We have some tips to do it in a really organized way. Also, Joe Burrow, he is feisty. I love it, and we have audio.
9: Yes, I'm here for it.
2: But we got Taylor?
9: Yes, we've got some Taylor. She has been up to some interesting things, so I thought we could play Taylor as our banger today. I want to be.

0: album initially struggled a little bit, but then got a lot of devoted fan after the fact. So this is the album.
1: What was the Mariah Carey movie? That's what I was thinking of.
0: Oh, that was Glitter. Also called Glitter.
1: Glitter, yeah. Okay. Yeah. That was an interesting one.
0: Yes, it was.
1: All right. I only have one thing for my E! News. This weekend is going to be real busy at Riverbend, including Salt-N-Pepa, En Vogue, and TLC. Thought we could do a little of that
0: for you.
1: Let's
0: do it.

0: Cincinnati's Q102. It is time for our Cincy Notes. And this is kind of like a Cincy Notes / food news.
1: Because
0: all these stories involve food, but they also involve Cincinnati. So here's the coolest one. I just saw this morning. Panda Fest is coming to Cincinnati.
1: What is that?
0: This is the first time ever event in Cincinnati.
1: Is this at the zoo?
0: No. October the 16th to October the 18th at Smale Riverfront Park. This is an outdoor Asian food and cultural festival that also kind of revolves around pandas. So a lot of the food, a lot of the decor, etc., will give homage to the pandas. In fact, they have a gigantic 15-foot inflatable panda.

0: that also is an interactive family-friendly space. They're going to have over 90 different Asian food vendors creating a massive street food festival. They're also going to have live cultural performances, entertainment all day, 30 different merch and craft vendors. And they're also each ticket, because you have to buy a ticket to get in. Each ticket comes with like its very own little panda swag. Like
1: this
0: a little
1: is one of those
0: safe.
1: Traveling things. This is going around
0: the
1: country.
0: I guess they've done it all and all, like, you know, Seattle, San Fran, all these different places, but it's coming here for the first time. I think it sounds cool. Tickets are already on sale.
1: Sounds fun.
0: Pretty neat. Panda Fest. I think it's pandafest.com. Just Google it. It'll pop up.
1: A less sweaty time to walk along the river and eat food.
0: Yes.
1: In October.
0: Exactly. Speaking of, this is pretty cool. Frisch's on 3L Highway. Frisch's Big Boy opened a brand new remodeled Fort Wright location. Now, growing up in Covington, we used to go to the Frisch's on 3L Highway all the time. It's technically, I think, on Orphanage Road, but we called it the 3L Frisch's. It is open. It is all the employees are there. Everyone is very excited. I saw this morning that some of my friends that grew up in the LAT did go. They got a Big Boy. They got the vanilla Coke. They had the vegetable soup from the bar. So if you want to take in a Frisch's in an experience that you were normally used to, definitely go over there.
1: Nice.
0: It's going to be really great. And then this was pretty cool. It's pizza time. Ryan Geist announced that they are going to be opening an 80s inspired pizza joint inside the brewery. It is going to be called Pizza Time.
1: I hope they have animatronic shows.
0: You know,
1: like
0: what?
1: Showbiz or Chuck E. Cheese.
0: I
1: or
0: didn't read
1: any
0: this
1: of those.
0: Whole thing, but maybe they do. They said Pizza Time will serve New York style specialty pizzas, also classic pizzas, along with salads and sides. And everyone is saying it's very nostalgic and very retro.
1: I'm here for it.
0: Pizza and beer, that's going to be open. Wrong. I can't wait to see it. So that's your Cincy Notes / food news.
1: And coming up next, back to school. You're putting together those calendars with all the events.
0: Oh, boy, are we.
1: Just got some tips to keep it organized and keep you

0: First week of school for a lot of folks. I know a few more will get going next week. We got to talk a little bit about teachers today on the Weekend Hot List.
1: Yes, and I was telling you, I saw this from Parade online. This is what teachers want parents to know this school year.
0: Love it.
1: So headed into our first weekend, let's just keep a couple of these in mind. The first one is we are on the same team. Kids have the best chance at success when teachers and parents and caregivers all work together. That means parents have to take an active role and make sure the homework gets done, that the homework gets turned in, that students show up on time with everything they need to learn. And my thing is, I know that there are a lot of different situations out there, but I also find if you're having challenges or struggles, talking to the teachers or administrators about that, whether it's, you know, from we couldn't afford pencils to how do I get extra help for reading? They always have some sort of resource or something to help you out.
0: Just gotta ask.
1: That's always been my like my perception on that. Speaking of reading, books are super powerful. So teachers stress, this is a big one they want you to know at home. This is so crazy. Kids that are either read to or do reading like at the very beginning of their life are exposed to over 78,000 words a year. That is a lot of learning for a babe.
0: There's tons of research too that shows that if you read to your child from like, you know, day one through whatever, fourth or fifth grade, the people that are read to, the kids that are read to go on to do amazing things. They, you know, either graduate from college or start businesses. There's all sorts of research in that. That's great.
1: Yes. Here's another one. Staying engaged with your kids. Everything from playing games to asking them how their day went. Also having them do everyday skills that involve the things they're learning at home. For example, going to the grocery store enforces math skills, or having them write out a list. It helps them spelling and things like that. So taking things that are at home and then making them in, you know, school and real life activities go together.
0: You know what my mom would do? We'd go out to dinner and she'd say, I want you guys to estimate the bill.
1: Ooh, that's a great one. Then, that's a great math skill.
0: And then we'd
1: skill.
0: See, you know, when they'd bring the ticket, we'd see how which one of us was closest. Of course, I would be like $20 and my brother would be like $21.48.
1: Well. Here's another one teachers want parents to know about this throughout the school year. Speak positively. Even if you have a negative opinion of the teacher, please don't say it in front of your kids, because a lot of kids bring that disrespect into the school and it kind of sets a tone. Mm-hmm. So you know what? Maybe keep a little bit of a filter. That's important for sure. Sugar and sleep. Don't send them loaded up on sugar and make sure they're getting plenty of sleep. Those definitely affect classroom behaviors. Also, if the teacher does maybe have some sort of constructive criticism about your kid, just remember it's tough to hear that, but everybody, again, is on the same page. Also, a small act of kindness towards the teacher can really really make a difference. Let's just face it. Teachers are overworked, underpaid. They're totally burnt out a lot of the time. So maybe think about volunteering or offering to help the teacher out, or sending in an encouraging email. Like, you know what? Penelope came home and she was talking so much fun about that science experiment. Thanks for being an awesome teacher. Or even getting them like a little coffee gift card or a treat every now and then. That also goes a long way when it comes to morale.
0: I love that.
1: Just don't do it at the beginning of the year. Maybe once a month, right?
0: Yeah.
1: Am I right, teachers?
0: Let things settle first. I will also add, don't buy a mug. Teachers have enough mugs.
1: Yes.
0: Buy the card to put things in the mug.
1: Yes.
0: And don't get any apple ornaments at Christmas. Teachers do not need or want any more apple ornaments. I am speaking from all of my family members
1: but
0: that have boxes of apple ornaments. It is clever. Like that. Good list.
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0: It's the weekend hot list on Q102. It's Fritch and Tim, and we got a lot of stuff going on around town this weekend, our cue to do. All right, so first up, you can put on your Bengals colors because our friends at Braxton over at Factory 52 are having a huge orange and black bash all day Saturday.
1: All right.
0: Starts at 10 in the morning. They're going to have a run. Then after that, they're going to have a Paws and Stripes dog costume contest. They're going to have a season preview panel discussion. They're going to have a game show. They're going to have fan competitions, scavenger hunts, Strut the Stripes fashion show, a Joe Burrow lookalike contest,
1: tailgate. That sounds so fun.
0: It'll all, you know, end with a big watch party, of course, the game.
1: For the preseason game,
0: you know,
1: Saturday night.
0: Paycor against the Bears.
1: Oh, that sounds great.
0: So that's just one big thing that's happening.
1: How fun.
0: Over in Middletown, they do this every year. If you're a beer person, you want to go drink lots of really amazing beers. Hops in the Hangar is happening at the Middletown Regional Airport 4 to 9 on Saturday. Grab more info, hopsinthehangar.com. Over in Hamilton, 100 booths of shopping, food, drinks, a car show, noon to 6, Markham Park for Hamilton Palooza.
1: Oh, that sounds
0: fun. Hamilpalooza. It's happening on Saturday. Jason Aldean is at Riverbend on Saturday night, and Empire of the Sun, I love those guys, are with Midnight Generation. They're great as well. Riverbend Sunday night.
1: Oh, yeah, that sounds fun.
0: So just a few things happening around town.
1: I know. It's kind of like we're ramping up to go into a really big Labor Day weekend very soon.
0: And then when do we take a time out?
1: when do we just sit
0: in the backyard and have no events?
1: Not till November.
0: Yeah. Sports coming up next.

0: All right, time for your weekend sports on Q102. And by the way, it's Fritch and Tim. Thanks for hanging. We'll start with the Reds. They lost last night after dropping a fly ball with one strike left to win the game, and somehow it got worse after that. Final score, it was the Cardinals 10, the Reds 9. The guys travel to Arizona for a series with the Diamondbacks this weekend. Princeton defeated Moeller in the football season opener Thursday night at Paycor Stadium. Vikings earned that coveted King of the Block trophy for the first time since 1991.
1: You know, they had to be so excited. I was watching the news clips and the kids were running.
0: They were hyped.
1: It was so exciting.
0: It was awesome.
1: How fun for them.
0: FC Cincinnati at home Saturday night hosting Seattle. That game's at 7:30. Pre-party in Washington Park beforehand. That's always fun. We were there on Wednesday night's game and we cut through Washington Park. That's a nice little pre-festival thing they got going on,
1: especially
0: in there.
1: If you have the kids, because they have a ton of stuff for kids over there.
0: Bengals host the Bears preseason game number 2 Saturday night, 7 o'clock. Joe Burrow manifesting a little Super Bowl season this year. He is hyped.
2: I'm trying to put it out into the world. I'm trying to manifest it. I'm trying to show our guys the urgency that I have and that I want us to have as an organization to go and make it happen. You can keep pushing it down the road, or you can talk about it now and say this is the year. And, you know, I'm tired of saying next year, next year, next year. This is it. Life is too short to keep pushing things down the road. And I'm trying to instill some urgency and some intensity in everybody to go and be great every day and try to go make it happen.
0: It was kind of funny to watch his facial and his body language during that clip. Because at the beginning, he's kind of mad. He's kind of fired up. You can see he's not happy. And then he realizes, oh, man, maybe I'm a little too angry.
1: Maybe I'm taking it too seriously.
0: And he kind of dials it back a little bit at the end. But either way, I'm here for that.
1: Yeah, and I love that it seems like Jamar is kind of going forward, making sure everyone's got Joe's back.
3: You just better protect Joe.
0: Yep, we agree, Jamal.
1: Yes, exactly. They better protect him. We have some other Bengals tidbits for you. This is pretty cool. It was announced earlier this week that Sam Hubbard is expanding his charitable foundation. So if you remember, Sam Hubbard Foundation unveiled Hubbard's Cupboard, which was kind of like a food pantry. Well, now they have a new headquarters. It's called HCHQ, and they are expanding from 36 schools to 40 this year.
0: Love that.
1: Everything from food to goods like, you know, deodorant, personal care items, etc. All right, this is pretty cool too. I love this, and everyone loves Ted Karras. He's done this since he had Foundation. Well, he has partnered with Whitney, who is the wife of Bengals guard Dalton Reisner. So if you know, she's kind of her very own social media influencer. If you follow her online, she has now decided with the Cincy Hat Foundation, they are doing a jewelry brand. So I saw this online. So it's like a little Cincy Hat logo with a little tiger, like a Bengal tiger next to it, like a necklace and bracelets and other stuff like that. So it's something for the ladies. And speaking of Ted Karras, he is the official model of Tommy John's underwear.
0: Is that him in the middle?
1: Yes, that's him. NFL offensive linemen have been featured in the Tommy John fall campaign, including our very own Ted Karras with Landon Dickerson and Tristan Wirfs, I think his name is, talking about just how important it is to have the right support. Look at him.
0: Those are some big dudes, and they are rocking those undies.
1: Yes. You need the right support and the right foundation. Look at those big offensive linemen. I'll share that on the Q102 Instagram if you want to check it out for yourself.
0: I have thick thighs, but not even close to that.
1: Yeah, they look good, dude.
0: Leftovers coming up next. Q102.

0: Cincinnati's Q102. It is time for our leftovers on the weekend hot list. And I just want to give a shout out to my friends at Queen City Sausage. Tim and I stopped by there the other day and we did miss Donna, the CEO, but we got to hang out with Josh and we got to see Greg and Cody. And Cody is one of the people that work there. His wife is a teacher and she started school this past week. So we just want to give a shout out to everybody there that went back to school and all of our friends at Queen City Sausage.
1: And I'll tell you what, they are some of the nicest folks. They got a great product. And every time we go up to that office, and this is not anything you listening would have the opportunity to do, but when we run up there to do work stuff or pick up a case of hot dogs, the smell is so good.
0: You can drive down. What is that, Queen City?
1: Yeah, Coleraine.
0: Yeah, you can drive down whatever that little street is, and you can smell the smoke in the air, friends. And I tell Tim all the time, I'm like, it smells delicious
1: over
0: here.
1: It's so good.
0: Yeah, so just a shout out to them. And then I also want to give a shout out to our Ross Rams fourth grade football team.
1: You guys got a game?
0: And all of our cheerleaders. Yes, this is, so we had a bye last week. That's when the youth football season kicked off. We had a bye. And so this weekend is our big game Sunday at home. It'll be very fun. I can't wait. Our girls are going to perform their halftime routine for the first time on the field. That always makes me a bit nervous.
1: Who are you
0: but
1: playing?
0: Outside of that, I don't know.
1: Doesn't matter.
0: It doesn't matter. I could probably tell you because, you know, I got it on the schedule.
1: Well,
0: we were talking about schedules. We're playing Three Rivers.
1: Oh, okay. That's right. Over
0: there. Yes.
1: You did say that earlier.
0: So it's
1: this
0: at
1: week.
0: Ross.
1: The official station of the Ross Rams.
0: Yes. Rams. I'll give you a full report on Monday. This is big, though. Fourth grade year is the year, like, our coaches aren't allowed to go out there anymore. So there's, I anticipate a lot of yelling from the sideline. Mm-hmm. A lot of, what are you doing?
1: Our nephew Colton, he's in fourth grade this year and he's playing football, so he had been playing flag football, and this is the first year like it's the real deal. And they did a little signing thing where
0: they signed for the team.
1: They set up at the table and signed.
0: That's so cute.
1: My brother-in-law posted the photo yesterday. I just started laughing.
0: That's awesome.
1: It's kind of cool.
0: Yeah.
1: All right. So my leftover. So you know, Uncle Joe got a new job.
0: Yes, that's right. For the first time in a million years.
1: Yeah. So he is now working over at Roger Bacon.
0: Oh yeah, Spartans.
1: Yep. Because that's where Scott went. So he's over there. He's loving it. And you know, he's getting to know everybody, and you know, now the office ladies are in because school's starting, and
0: because
1: he's just been there in the summer and it's kind of quiet. And so want to give a shout out to Liz, Michelle, and Amy. They work in the front office there. They connected all the dots.
0: Oh, they did.
1: They're
0: hi,
1: like,
0: guys.
1: So you know,
0: hey,
1: Aunt Lisa, which is Lisa Metz, who I've done Snack Time with, which is also in St. Bernard over at St. Cornet. And they're like, yeah, but how do you know? And then Chris, how is she Chris's aunt? He's like, Chris. They're like, yeah, your nephew. And then they pieced it all together. Like, you know, Tim. Oh my God. And Fridge. And
0: I love that.
1: So they listen in the office every morning. So just wanted to give them a little hello.
0: Oh, hi.
1: Thanks for listening.
0: Yes. And go Spartans.
1: Sparty on.
0: Yes. Is that what they say?
1: That's what they say at Michigan State. Spartans. So I think maybe we should add that into the, you know, Roger Bacon Spartans.
0: Yeah. You know, my Scotty's a Roger Bacon alum. And so is our neighbor Mel. She also went to Roger Bacon. I mean, they can sing the Spartan fight song for you if you want.
1: I'm here. Let's get
0: all
1: it
0: I
1: in.
0: Know is there's a lot of, something like
1: we'll
0: that.
1: We'll get it in this season at some point. All right, that is the show. Have a fabulous weekend. Looks like Sunday is going to be the best day weather-wise.
0: Yes.
1: Weather, Saturday could see some showers.
0: Let's go Rams!
1: Sunday, cool, summery, 70s, low humidity. It's going to be awesome.
0: I'm going to make chili. Get that crock out, buddy.
1: We're not there yet.
0: Ew.
1: There's another big show coming to Paycor Stadium.
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Cincinnati's Q102. Hi, it's Tiff. I feel like it's such a flex to not be in this top 10 list. I'm kind of a sucker for a list. Where is Ohio on the list of this one thing? And I'm actually kind of proud to say we're not.

Cincinnati's Q102. I'm actually proud that we have not fallen within this top 10 list here. Ohio didn't even make it. And you know what? Typically, I'm usually bummed about that, but not with this one. The top 10 most social media addicted states. Who do you think is number one? It's kind of obvious. New York, Virginia, Washington, North Carolina, Georgia. That was interesting to me. Massachusetts came in at 6, Texas, Oregon, Illinois, and 10 is Pennsylvania. We can rest easy tonight, but not for long, because you know that Screen Time Report is coming for you. It loves to show up on Sunday mornings.

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0: 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I wanna
1: be next to you. It's Tiff. Taylor Swift is up for 9 nominations at the VMAs, and if she picks up one more, just one more, she will have the most wins ever. She's currently tied with another icon, Beyonce.

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5: Happy Friday. I cannot be the first person to say that to you today, but just in case, hello, happy Friday. I'm Tiff. I hope you have such a great weekend ahead of you, including maybe going to a show. If you didn't know this, TLC is going to be at Riverbend tonight, and I know there's a really good chance you'll know all the lyrics to this one.

I knew you would know the words to that one. Such a good one. TLC is going to be at Riverbend tonight. Now, all we need is for Mother Nature to just cooperate and be in a good mood. In fact, the weather looks a little meh tomorrow. You maybe will be all right for your sporting events outside. Sunday looks absolutely gorgeous, though. Sunny and in the 70s. So, in honor of just soaking up some of those last summer weekend moments with the sunroof down, here's Nikki Yore.

It's the Trending 12 on Q102. Olivia Rodrigo helped pay the tuition of a student at the University of Alabama. It all started on social media, like most things do, but now she'll be able to finish out her last semester of college.

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3: 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Of course, we got FC Cincinnati and the Bengals at home tomorrow as well. 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

Trending 12 on Q102. Hope that we might just take home the win with the Bengals preseason game tomorrow. You'll have to let me know if you're going. Also, FCC in town tomorrow night.

Swift. The VMA nominations came out earlier this week. You might have heard Taylor Swift is up for 9 of them. And I'm curious, do you think that she will announce an album on stage if she wins any of them? And maybe we'll just get some glimpses of her wedding at Madison Square Garden. We still haven't seen photos of it yet.

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It's the Trending 12 on Q102. We're just a couple of weeks away from Pitbull coming to Riverbend, one of the best shows of the year. And in October, he just announced his 14th studio album is going to come out. Maybe we'll get a little sneak peek when he's here.

Tiff with the Trending 12 on Q102. I still cannot believe that we got the Usher and Chris Brown show coming to Paycor Stadium on October 24th. General on sale is

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0: Mars. 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I'd wanna be
1: next to you. Hi, it's Tiff. Congrats to Post Malone and Christy Lee. They have been publicly dating for a little over a year, but they just announced their engagement.

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1: Hi, it's Tiff on Q102. 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They got a whole thing. It kicks off at 10 a.m. all the way up until the game.

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1: Hi, it's Tiff. Welcome back to your regular routine. How's it been going over the last couple of days? I've been thinking about you, getting all the pieces together, right? It's kind of like syllabus week, though. As a reminder, starting, you know, Monday morning when you're really getting into the swing of it, download the Q102 app and wake up with Jeff, Jen, Tim, and Fritch right from your bed.

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1: 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Lots of things to watch this weekend. I hope you've got something to share with me. 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Outer Banks is top of mind and also top of my group text. I fell off somewhere in the middle of season one, so that's something I'm going to have to restart since we're entering the final era of Outer Banks season 5.

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8: 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Some things don't need defending. They just need to be done right. 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
1: 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Of course, we got FC Cincinnati and the Bengals at home tomorrow as well. 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

Hi, it's Tiff on Q102. 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It's Hamilpalooza. 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

Cincinnati's Q102, the Bengals had that joint practice yesterday with the Bears, and now we're getting ready for our second preseason game tomorrow. What are you going to wear, orange or black?

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1: Hi, it's Tiff. The back to school pictures are flooding my feed right now in a good way. It makes me smile. And I've been thinking about you all week. I'm sure it's been busy. As you're shuffling into your new routine, welcome back. I'm Tiff. If we haven't met yet, download the Q102 app to lock in every day with me from 11 to 3. But you can also wake up with Jeff, Jen, Tim, and Fritch every morning as you shuffle around the house and get ready.

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3: The Reds fell on Thursday afternoon, open a new series against the Diamondbacks tonight. 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
4: I'm going to say it. I have very strong opinions about Reese's.
5: You do. We've gone through this, if you've been paying attention to this show for any amount of time. Roy loves some Reese's.
4: I like the OG. I like the original cup. I think that all the seasonal ones are trash.
5: There you go.
4: The worst.
5: Yeah.
4: I don't know why anybody...
5: The consistency is different. And we did do that big, long taste test with like 25 different Reese's.
4: And listen, I don't want to say that I helped shape Reese's strategy. However, we happened to release a video on the internet, for those who didn't know, about us doing testing like 30 different Reese's products.
5: Yeah.
4: And
5: to see if there was a true consistency, because Roy kept saying that. I was like, no way.
4: And we all discovered that the flavor is very different.
5: It is. It very much so is.
4: They absolutely change the recipe.
5: Yeah. And then if you've never tried a bunch of different ones, you don't know what you're talking about.
4: You don't, because
5: if you only ever had the Christmas trees, for example, or the pumpkins, that's all you have, you don't know what you're missing.
4: And I'm not just saying it tastes different because of the ratio of chocolate to peanut butter. No, the chocolate tastes different.
5: It's actually different.
4: The peanut butter tastes different. It's different.
5: Yeah.
4: Well, then Reese's
5: comes
4: out.
5: It's like as if it's made in a different place.
4: Right.
5: Yeah.
4: So the video goes out. Next thing you know, Reese's has changed. They're like, okay, we're going to revert back to some original recipes.
5: Yep.
4: In the specialty products.
5: Too many people are calling us out, a.k.a. this one radio show in Cincinnati, Ohio.
4: You're welcome. That's what happens when you give me the power of a video.
5: It's true.
4: And so, but I'm now here to say, since I've been having a battle with our friends over at Reese's, but I actually might be on board with the miniature...
5: A seasonal pumpkin one?
4: Yes, pumpkin, miniature pumpkin Reese's.
5: Is that because they changed it to more match the original, or is this just because you've come around to...
4: I think they won me over with how small they are. They're itty-bitty, bite-size, poppable. You almost could put 7 in your mouth, to be quite... I mean, they're small.
5: I mean, I don't know if they're that small.
4: Okay, not 7. But 7. They're itty-bitty. Yeah, they're itty-bitty.
5: Yeah. They're
4: very miniature pumpkins that are so tiny they don't even wrap them. They're all like kind of in a bag.
5: Yeah.
4: And I'm like, I think I can get behind that. I think that is the only seasonal Reese's that I can get behind. And it is out. It is back, by the way, because I don't know if you've gone to a store. Everything Halloween is out. So,
5: yeah, man. It's like all the fall stuff. And then, yes, the Halloween stuff is out.
4: August 21st, and it's already, yeah. It's Halloween season. But, you know, I know someone who, starting August 1, they immediately start watching all the horror movies. Their house immediately goes to Halloween.
5: That's too early.
4: To me, it is. Yeah, to me, August, like, I'm still trying to squeeze out every bit of summer we have.
5: Right. Hey, we got a little bit of pool time left.
4: Yes.
5: Before these pools close.
4: Yeah, I'm still trying to, you know, take advantage. Now, yeah. I will say September, I'll probably go ahead and put the fall decorations out. Let's, you know.
5: Makes much more sense in September than August. August just, it's too hot.
4: I'm holding on to something, you know what I mean?
5: Yeah. And so, yeah, I'm with you on that. I love that you're crossing over to the other side, because I am one person that didn't really, until you mentioned the difference in Reese's, I never really paid a whole lot of attention to it. I just liked them all for the most part. But there is a difference, and I'm glad you're coming over to at least one of the seasonal ones.
4: One of them.
5: One of them. Just one pumpkins. Of them. The just one that's one coming them. Up the soonest.
4: They did a really good job with the original. I don't know what else to tell you.
5: Why not keep it consistent?
4: Throughout
5: the other ones. But I got money hungry. Maybe that was it.
4: I reached out to my corporate friends with Reese's.
5: Oh,
4: and I told them that if they ever wanted me to be quality assurance, to let them know.
5: Okay.
4: And they have not taken me up on that offer.
5: I would imagine they wouldn't.
4: Probably because I'm a bit too critical for their production process.
5: That's true. We put a whole video out kind of bashing.
4: Yeah.
5: Or just maybe not bashing. You bashed. I just said there is a difference here.
4: You played the middle of the road. That's okay. I'll be real. I'm gonna tell you that hey, a lot of Reese's is not good, but they do really well on the ones that are good.
5: Sure. So, all right.
4: I just thought I could let you know that I've evolved my thinking today.
5: Yeah, I love that for you.
4: Hard hitting conversation here on the Hank.
5: You're in touch with Reese's too.
4: Yeah, look at
5: name drop it over here. Okay, big man.
4: Yeah, all right. Listen, I will slide into the Doritos DMs. You name it.
5: You ain't scared of nobody, huh? All right. If it makes change, we'll do it.
4: Yeah. I'll have some snarky intern or social media person respond back to me.
5: Sure.
4: I'm good with that.
5: Oh, I'd love to see you go viral if they come back at you with a retweet saying something slick. Oh, I love that.
4: Sometimes, you know, because you and I, we do the social media for the radio station. Yeah. Sometimes I wish that we could be like the snarkiness of...
5: Oh, some of those big brands.
4: Yeah. Like someone on your page posted that they want to get rid of me.
5: That's true.
4: How'd she say? How did Barb say it?
5: It was something for National Radio Day yesterday, and
4: she's like,
5: she said, "If only you could get rid of Roy," is essentially what she said. And I was like, "Why would she say that? Where'd that come from?"
4: It's just me and you.
5: Yeah.
4: So I'm so bad. She just wants you to talk by yourself.
5: Yeah. Which no, ma'am. I thank you, but no thanks. Like, so, you know, I mean, I like being with my friend Roy.
4: So I responded back. I'm like, Barb, what did I do?
5: And like, she didn't respond.
4: How do I fix it?
5: Yep. Now only if you could get rid of Roy.
4: I want to fix my relationship with Barb. There's a listener out there who despises me.
5: And probably she publicly.
4: Probably because she loves Reese's. And
5: and you hate it.
4: And I don't like the Christmas tree ones that everybody loves. So
5: that's your fault.
4: Yeah, I probably.
5: Well,
4: probably.
5: Barb, if that's your issue, he's coming over to the other side. He'll be talking about his love around November. He'll be loving the Christmas tree ones. He's moving along. He's progressing.
4: We all evolve as time goes on.
5: Yeah.
4: Okay, let's start the afternoon pick me up
5: let's
4: here on the Hang.
5: Yeah, we got your chance at a what do we have for you today? Oh, Glizzy. Era. Yes,
4: with
5: Gold Star Chili or Glizzy Star. They have that Cincy Glizzy Pack, two Glizzies for just $5. 13 cents, 513. And so WKRQ.com, get in the game with Roy and Freddie Mac. That's how you win prizes, play games with us. So hit us up. And also Macklemore is on the afternoon pick me up with Downtown.
6: I went to the moped store. What's up, bro? Salesman's like, what up? What's your budget? And I'm like, honestly, I don't know nothing about mopeds. He said,
7: I got the one for you. Follow me.
6: Ooh, it's too real. Chrome down mirror, I don't need a windshield. 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

0: McLemore on the afternoon pick-me-up. We are The Hang. 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
1: Let's welcome in our friend Stephanie to the show. Hey, Stephanie, happy Friday.
2: Happy Friday, guys.
1: Well, Stephanie, guess what? You're a big winner on The Hang.
0: Yeah.
1: Going to be walking away Gold Star, $50 Gold Star Chili gift card. 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So congratulations. Hope you have a good dinner on us.
2: Yeah. It's going to be yummy.
1: Good.
2: Love Gold Star.
1: Any big weekend plans?
2: My husband's out of town, so I basically have my whole weekend to myself. And I don't know what I'm going to do. I'm excited. I love me time.
0: That could be dangerous, you know.
1: I love me time, too.
0: Yeah. That means you spend some
2: money. No, I'll be working around the house. We just bought a house, so we're still unpacking. And
0: gotcha.
1: You see.
2: All that stuff. He's at my son. My son is getting married in September, and he is at the bachelor party.
1: Oh, okay.
2: The bachelor weekend. They're actually on a boat all day today.
1: You know,
2: he is going to drive so that they can all drink.
1: Oh, that's nice. Nice little boat DD. The difference between me and you is that you said you're going to do work around the house all weekend. I would be on my way to Party Source right about now.
0: Oh, yeah. Get something.
1: Get a little something for the weekend. All right. Well, listen, you are going to be getting something for the weekend. That is Gold Star Chili.
0: Yeah.
1: Gold Star gift card. Congratulations. Go get.
2: Awesome.
1: Go to Glizzy Star and get your Cincy Glizzy packs today. Thanks, Stephanie.
2: Thank you. Have a great day.
1: You too. Looking at your weather, clear tonight, low 66. Sunshine, chance of rain tomorrow, 82 for the high. 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
3: All right, today we're birthday scamming Teresa. She works in the office, and she's been having some really bad email issues. Mm. She was venting to some of her girlfriends about it, and her birthday's coming up. So it was perfect for her friends to get in touch with us to get a birthday scam done on her. So I'm calling from the IT department for a birthday scam on Teresa. This is called Spammed with Jokes on Q102.
4: This is Teresa.
3: Hey, Teresa. This is Mike T down here in IT. How's it going?
4: It's going good. What's up?
3: So I know you've been sending a few emails to the department here, a bunch of spam you're getting in your inbox.
4: Yes. That's great. Thanks for calling. Yes, it's been so much spam. It's really bad.
3: I understand. Yeah. Did you click report spam? And did it take? Did it ask you, you know, original or low sodium by chance?
4: What?
3: Well, when you click report spam, did it say original or
4: I heard you.
3: It was just a spam joke. That's all.
4: Okay. I got it. Okay. I need help with my email.
3: Okay.
4: Can you help me with my email?
3: Okay. So I have just more jokes if you'd like to hear those before we continue.
4: No, I don't have time for that right now. Thank you.
3: Okay.
4: I need to get back to work.
3: So. All right. Well, sorry about that. Then
4: it's okay. I'm just super busy.
3: We're good. Mm-hmm. I just corrected everything on our side, so I put some extra
4: Wow, that quickly? That was all you had to do was just that fast.
3: Yeah, so I just put some extra filters in it, so now you'll only receive emails from people in the building, so you don't have to worry about any extras coming up from the outside.
4: You said that I'm only gonna receive emails from people in the building?
3: Yeah.
4: I work in sales. I need to be able to get emails from outside.
3: I understand the building. I completely understand where you work. I know where you work.
4: Okay.
3: And so.
4: Yeah, but no, I
3: understand where you work because I called you at work.
4: Yes, I understand that you called me here, but I'm saying I receive emails from national clients. I need to fix the spam, not limit my email to inside the building. That's what I'm saying.
3: Yes, and you can as long as they're in the building. So I fixed the problem for you.
4: But they're not in the building. That's what I'm saying. I'm saying they're national clients.
3: Okay.
4: So I need to be able to get those emails.
3: If I'm understanding you right, you want to receive emails from people who are not in the building. Is that what you're saying?
4: Yeah. Yes.
3: Okay. Yes. Okay.
4: My job.
3: I just wanted to be extra crystal clear and be sure. Okay.
4: Yeah, I don't understand what's going on because I've never had any problems with any of our engineers before. So I don't understand why you're doing what you're doing.
3: I think I just figured it out. Okay, let me mess around with it. I'm going to tinker around with a few things here and then I'll give you a call back.
4: Okay.
3: That work?
4: Thank you.
3: Okay.
4: Yeah. Hello?
3: Yeah, this is Mike T. from IT.
4: Oh, hi. Yeah. So is everything good
3: now? Here's what I'm looking at. Here's what happened. I contacted the head of the spam security, and he's actually a Nigerian prince.
4: What?
3: Well, he said he can fix everything. He just needs for you to give him your credit card number. Sorry, that was just another spam joke. Did you get it?
4: Yeah. Okay. Yeah. So
3: it's a Nigerian prince.
4: Yes, I don't have time for this,
3: okay.
4: Mike. I have a lot to do.
3: I'm sorry.
4: Okay,
3: I'm really sorry about that. I apologize.
4: Can you please just stop with the jokes and fix my stuff? Like, this isn't your, like, comedy half hour.
3: Well,
4: like,
3: hey.
4: This is my job. I'm trying to do my job.
3: All right. Well, do you talk to your clients this way?
4: Okay. No, I am talking to you like this because my clients don't. I just need my email. Mm. Okay.
3: But did you try turning it off and then turning it back on again?
4: Are you serious right now? Like, is that what you're? What are you?
3: I'm just as serious as your birthday party this weekend. I saw that on your email calendar. I didn't mean to snoop. I'm sorry about that.
4: Okay, this is so unprofessional. I need to talk to somebody else in IT. I'm done.
3: In my defense, though, it wasn't supposed to be professional. None of this was. That's not what Donna told me to do. Those were not my instructions. Teresa, are you there? Teresa, this is Freddie back at Q102. Donna says hi and happy birthday.
4: Who is this?
3: This is Freddie Mac and Roy. We're on Q102, the radio station. We're calling you on a birthday scam because of Donna. Your friend Donna?
4: Donna who?
3: Donna. Your friend.
4: What?
3: Yeah, what? Yeah. Donna asked us to call you live on the radio, and she told us you had a lot of spam problems going on with your email or something like that. Are you putting it all together now?
4: Oh, my God.
3: I'm sorry. I really couldn't help myself. But at least you got a good laugh, though, right? The joke's funny?
4: No? I would not say that made okay. me laugh initially. That was very stressful.
3: Okay, well, maybe not right now. Maybe when you look back on this, it'll be funny. I don't know. But we wanted to wish you a happy birthday. That's the reason for us calling and bothering you, Teresa. That's all.
4: Oh, my gosh. Well, you just aged me 10 years, so happy birthday to me.
2: Got somebody with an upcoming birthday you want to scam? Let us know. Look for the birthday scam link at WKRQ.com.
5: Watch out for construction crew working on the right shoulder, 275 westbound at US 52. Also dealing with that slower traffic on the southbound side of 75 through the Lachlan split, and you'll tap those brakes again as you hit the Western Hills Viaduct. Northbound 71, you're slow from 275 into downtown, and 75 northbound slowing down from Mitchell St. Bernard up to the Ronald Reagan. Traffic brought to you by St. Elizabeth Edgewood, number one hospital in Greater Cincinnati. Visit stelizabeth.com. That's your traffic. I'm Stephen Lewis.
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0: what's your hobby? What would you say? I know you probably struggle with this question.
1: Yeah, I do.
0: Yeah.
1: Because I also feel like I need more hobbies.
0: Yeah.
1: Like, I really want to get into building Legos or something. You know what I mean? Something completely different from radio or music, because I DJ too. You know?
0: Yeah, your work isn't your hobbies.
1: I know.
0: Yeah.
1: What would be my hobby? Does binge watching shows count?
0: Sure, you could be a TV media.
1: Doesn't seem interesting, hobby. Though.
0: Yeah, you could do that.
1: Because I know a little bit about a lot of different things, like a lot of different shows.
0: Okay.
1: You know what I mean?
0: That's fine.
1: I don't know. It's not the most interesting hobby, though. It's not the thing you think of. Like, people go hiking. I play basketball.
0: You do drums.
1: I play drums.
0: That's a hobby.
1: This not is often good. Enough, though, well,
0: you,
1: is my problem.
0: You need to put time for your hobbies.
1: Yeah. So, I expect to play drums maybe in October again, like at church.
0: Why October?
1: They schedule it.
0: Oh,
1: they schedule
0: okay,
1: you out because
0: okay.
1: We have several drummers at our church. So
0: okay,
1: and it's been a while for me, and then they already scheduled in advance to see, hey, can you do it? If yes, you two or three months in advance.
0: That's so, how they get you.
1: Yeah,
0: because they're like, I don't know what I'm doing in October because it's July.
1: Well, yeah,
0: right,
1: exactly. So we'll see, but I got to get back to doing more other things just instead of just work.
0: You should.
1: Yeah,
0: you should.
1: It's healthy. Life is healthier.
0: But I will say there's a list here of the hobbies that people judge others for having. So let's see if you want to do any of these.
1: All right. People do judge people for doing these things. Just
0: survey of 1,800 people. These are the hobbies that are most judged.
1: Cool.
0: Number one on the list is people who make their entire personality about collecting Funko Pops. And what I imagine is that you remember like in the 40-Year-Old Virgin and the guy had all the action figures in the boxes.
1: Yep.
0: I imagine that you would have to get to like to the point that you have so many of these things in boxes that you're like, all right, they're taking up a lot of living space.
1: Sure. Yeah. Depending on the size of the house you have.
0: Yeah. They need to be paying rent. You know,
1: my brother's brother-in-law.
0: Okay.
1: Following.
0: Yep. It took me a minute.
1: He is a huge Funko Pop collector.
0: Yeah.
1: Has a ton. And I don't know that he has like just athletes or just pop stars or just, I think he just collects any and everyone he can get his hands on, I think. I got to ask him what the theme of his thing, but he has a ton of them. And I believe last time I talked to him, he was getting the room organized where they all go, like putting them on shelves and stuff.
0: I thought a friend of mine collected them because I think I saw him have one time.
1: You saw one and you immediately thought, oh, you're a collector.
0: So I would always buy him Funko Pops until recently for his birthday. I discovered he's like, I don't actually collect
1: them. You thought I got a shoe-in for a gift every year.
0: Yeah, I could always find
1: and
0: you
1: now
0: a
1: I
0: cool
1: don't?
0: Funko Pop. Yeah,
1: I love how you waited 12 years or whatever to tell you after you bought him like 24 of them.
0: Sorry, Colin. I thought you liked them.
1: You never even asked. You just assumed. Bought one and you were like, oh, I'll tuck that away for later.
0: I've only ever heard of people collecting Funko Pops. Like, I don't own any, you know?
1: Well, yeah, because what else would be the purpose, I guess?
0: Right.
1: Other than collecting and enjoying them?
0: So
1: I can see people getting judged for that, though.
0: Other hobbies people judge is collecting expensive sneakers. Freddie Mac. That's right. You, buddy.
1: I feel judged.
0: Yeah, you do.
1: You know, it's not as bad as it used to be.
0: Okay.
1: I've slowed down a lot. That's why I didn't name that to begin with.
0: Because you're not actively waiting for shoe drops
1: and
0: everything?
1: No, there's people that are way more active than me. People we know and work with.
0: Yeah.
1: Like, that are all on it. Hey, did you see these new shoes? I'm like, dude, no. We once had that thing in common. Me and our coworker Will, who works in IT here at the radio station. We once had that thing in common. Like, we were all over it. And as of the last few years, I am not all over it. Not in the same way he
0: still is.
1: Oh, yeah. He's like, hey, this shoe just a shock drop. Like, this shoe just came out all of a sudden today. Like, I got him. And I'm like, dude, I've been here in the radio studio. I'm not keeping up with the news.
0: There's a,
1: I miss it though.
0: There's a store down in Newport on the Levee that has a bunch of cool shoes.
1: Saladino,
0: is that right?
1: Yeah. But,
0: and every time I go in there, I was trying to find him so I can give them a shout out. I always look at their shoe collection and wish.
1: You see all the shoes in plastic wrap?
0: Yeah, and I'm like, this is cool. I wish I cared about this.
1: Yeah, the Jay Salandino brand. It's down in Newport on the Levee, yeah.
0: Oh, is that a brand?
1: It's the name of the store.
0: Okay.
1: The store is called Jay Salandino.
0: Is it national or is it like is there a Jay Salandino here in Cincinnati?
1: I think it's just here.
0: Oh, that's cool. Okay.
1: I believe it's just
0: here. That makes me want to support him even more.
1: Yeah.
0: I might go in and buy. Yeah.
1: There's also corporate shoes. They have a High Park location.
0: What's a corporate shoe?
1: No, corporate is the name of the brand.
0: Oh.
1: It's the name of the store. It's called corporate.
0: Oh, okay.
1: Corporate got them.
0: I'm like, is execs at P&G just going to buying certain corporate shoes I don't know about?
1: people walking around the P&G offices wearing non-slip shoes?
0: I don't know.
1: Corporate got them is the name. They have a Hyde Park. They have an Indianapolis location and in Dayton, too.
0: Oh, that's cool. Look at these. Okay. These are, by the way, if you're just joining us on the
1: Like locally owned shoe stores.
0: Hobbies that people see. Secretly judge others for having anything that involves racing or revving cars loud.
1: Is that how it's worded?
0: Yeah,
1: that's so funny. Yeah. Racing or revving cars.
0: Yeah.
1: Yeah. That's not really my thing.
0: No.
1: But I get it. You have people are really into it.
0: Other things on the top 10 list here, dog breeding. Ooh. Yeah. If that's a hobby. If you're selling dogs or whatever.
1: Yeah.
0: It's not good.
1: And I wouldn't put dog breeders in the same category as people who rescue dogs.
0: No, of course not.
1: They're not the same. The ones that rescue like a lot of dogs and they help find new homes for them.
0: Mm-hmm.
1: I don't put those people in the same category. Just to make it clear. Dog breeding is totally different.
0: I went to a farm down in North Carolina with my sister. She wanted to spend, you know, $10,000 on a stupid dog.
1: Oh,
0: and,
1: wow.
0: I don't know why dogs should ever be that expensive.
1: Sure, yeah.
0: But we go to this farm that specializes in this specific breed, and we start asking them about where they get the dogs from, and nobody knew.
1: What?
0: And you're like, that's terrifying.
1: No, very. Where'd it come from? Like, who owned this dog before?
0: I got in the parking lot. I'm like, I think we need to report this place.
1: Absolutely should.
0: You know.
1: What do they call it? Farming? Dog farm?
0: I don't know. They're like, we work with a lot of great providers that take great care of their pups, and then they come to the farm, and they sell it as they all live. All these dogs are on the farm, and they're living this great life. And so what I wanted to know is like, well, what happens before they get to the farm?
1: Right. Puppy mills is what I was thinking of.
0: Yeah. And I'm like, I kind of think this is a puppy mill hidden with a really good brand. You know what I mean?
1: Sure,
0: Like, it's just...
1: They're making a lot of money.
0: Right.
1: $10,000 for one dog?
0: I know.
1: Are you insane?
0: No, I went to the... I did a rescue. And
1: I'd much rather get a rescue.
0: She gets nervous when it thunders, but, you know.
1: Yeah.
0: Whatever.
1: She got a little bit of trauma.
0: Yeah, she got a little bit. All right. Let us know. Do you have a hobby that Freddie Mac should look into? Guy needs a few of them. Let us know in the Q&A.
1: Wait. What about you?
0: Nah, I'm good.
1: The airplane simulators?
0: Nah, I'm good. I got that. I got painting. I got
1: oh, you got enough hobbies.
0: I'm filled
1: up.
0: You
1: didn't want to say them because you didn't want to get judged?
0: No, I don't give a crap. I mean, listen, the fact that I would love to go. You and I were in Cleveland a couple weeks ago, and we could watch airplanes land from the hotel room.
1: You were fascinated.
0: I was
1: locked in.
0: I stood out looking out my window like an executive looking over the city he owns. I was...
1: From your penthouse.
0: From my penthouse suite. I was so ecstatic to watch airplanes land. So I know I got my own stuff going on, all right?
1: All right.
0: Give us your hobby ideas on the Q102 app.

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2: Not only is it back to school time for our kids, it's also college grads heading back to the universities, moving into the dorms. So I thought we could take a moment and talk about the back to school for college kids. You know, they got a cup of noodles. Couple Noodles has launched a dorm survival kit.
3: Oh, look at them.
2: Cup Noodles, it's a $70 bundle, includes a six-pack of chicken cup noodles, a dash-insulated electric kettle, and a rapid egg cooker that can handle up to 7 eggs in under 10 minutes.
3: Not bad. Not bad. That'll come in handy. That is a famous dorm room
2: eggs, ramen
3: meal. Yeah, dude. Poor college kid meal.
2: So that's something for if you're heading back into the dorms, you might want to go ahead and pick up online. But I thought we could give some advice to our fellow freshmen as they're entering college. And Freddie Mac, if you have any advice, I'd love to hear from you. Here's some that we got from our listeners that I wanted to share.
3: Okay.
2: This is from Sarah. She says, a tall glass of water is your best friend.
3: For freshmen, tall glass of water.
2: I think I know what she means. I know what she means.
4: Hydrate. Stay hydrated, bro.
2: Krista says, you don't need all of your sweaters the first weekend here. Because everyone wears big baggy sweaters.
3: Yeah. And I also packed up pretty much my entire closet heading into freshman year when I didn't need to do that.
2: No, you have such
3: I didn't know what space. I would need, yeah. So I just thought, I'll bring all of it. Options. Terrible choice.
2: Ron says, my dad told me that college was like my second childhood and to have a good time.
3: Great advice.
2: Great advice.
3: Because yes and no, but yes.
2: Yeah, it is your last opportunity.
3: Before responsibility really kicks in.
2: Before everyone's going to be like, okay, pull it together.
3: All right, it's time.
2: It's time. Yeah, this is unacceptable.
3: Enjoy it, though.
2: Let's see here.
3: Some mature second childhood.
2: Some of these are really inspirational. When doors open, walk through them. You never will know what's on the other side.
3: Why do you seem so annoyed by that?
2: I don't know.
3: It's good advice.
2: I wouldn't know what to do with that. I'm like, well, if I see a door open, walk through them. And you know how hard it is to get a job, Larry?
3: Like, I see what you mean, yeah.
2: This one's controversial.
3: When none of the doors open, and then what? You know?
2: Right.
3: Yeah, true.
2: This is for people entering college for freshman year. Courtney says, get all the internships.
3: All of them?
2: Network.
3: Okay.
2: While you're in college.
3: I would say that. Yeah, to that point, someone told me a really long time ago, it was a news anchor in the D.C. area. His daughter happened to go to my high school. And he said, it's not who you know, it's not what you know, it's who you know.
2: I agree with that.
3: And that has remained a fact ever since I was in high school.
2: Yeah.
3: It's never really been. It's been somewhat of what you know, but it's mostly connections. It's mostly networking and who you know.
2: Roy
3: knew me.
2: Yeah. Yeah. And you got me hired here. You
3: I didn't
2: got
3: even know that's what I was.
2: People.
3: Yeah, I got you in touch. I didn't realize I was you were going to be hired, which, right. I mean, I'm glad you were, but I that wasn't even my plan. It was just connecting people.
2: Yeah.
3: Because I was connected to a person, you know. So networking, yes.
2: But I mean, you and I just went out to a recruiting event looking for specific people.
3: That's
2: you know
3: true.
2: What I mean?
3: Yeah.
2: And so I sometimes think that once it gets posted on the job, sometimes I even think it's too late.
3: Sometimes, yeah.
2: Sometimes I'm like, you really got to just know people and talk to people and become friends and ask people opinions.
3: Yeah. Sometimes it's luck of the draw because I didn't know anyone here.
2: Yeah.
3: I applied for this job through the online job thing. And so sometimes it does happen organically, but you give yourself the best chance when you know people in whatever industry or you get advice from friends, et cetera, et cetera.
2: This is advice for our freshman year. People going back to college dorms. Donna says, get involved as much as you can. Don't say no to anything until you try it. My daughter was dead set against sorority life, and it turned out to be one of the best things she's ever did.
3: Oh, wow. It's another way to network. People go, you know, just knowing people.
2: Big thanks to our radio family for responding to us on Facebook with these. This is great advice for people entering their freshman year. Lisa says, ask for help if you need it. Lois says, just show up every single day. Even if you fall asleep in class, show up.
3: Mm. You might get put out, but
2: you're right.
3: At least you got the attendance for the day.
2: Carrie says, go to class. Don't miss deadlines. You could be dumb as rocks, but if you at least push through and follow the structure, they'll give you grace.
0: Is that true?
3: It depends on the professor.
2: Yeah,
3: that varies.
0: Is that true?
3: It's not one size fits all. Some professors don't care.
2: Jasmine says, earn your fun. Partying is a whole lot better when you've worked hard for it.
3: That's true.
2: Okay.
3: That's true.
2: All right. Well, everybody back to school. Congratulations. Yeah. Thanks for making the hang. That's, I was about to say part of your soundtrack. Oh, that sounded cliche.
3: Thanks for listening to us.
4: Watch out for an accident in the right shoulder. 71 southbound at Montgomery Road. Northbound 71 starting to pick up from Smith Edwards up to 275. And on the Kentucky side, 71 still running heavy from 275 into downtown. Southbound 75 is a slow go through the Lachlan split. And you'll tap those brakes again from the west.

0: 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I'm Stephen Lewis.
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4: All right, so we've been following the Hayden Panettiere story.
5: Yeah, all week, man. It's captured headlines and my timeline.
4: So the one of the directors of her last projects was asked to join an intervention.
5: Oh, wow.
4: She said that the actress was trying to fight to stay sober. Said that he was very lucky to work with Hayden and wish she was still there. But what he did say is that what he saw on his own set was somebody fighting to stay sober who deserved better company around them than what he observed.
5: Okay.
4: So, and evidently Hollywood has a sad history of getting the stars the help they need. Now, there has not been any foul play in the death or any reported suspicious circumstances. The DEA has joined the investigation, and people in Greenville, where she was found, they're really concerned. They're saying that there's actually an opioid crisis in the city right now. They said that you can get opioids just like delivered to your front door, like DoorDash.
5: Jeez.
4: Just like they leave it by the front door for you.
5: Mm-hmm.
4: And so their locals there are really concerned about the opioid death, and they believe that that's what, you know, Hayden's death is connected to. However, no one has made any official statement on that.
5: Yeah, that's sad. And it's sad that we also, like, what we could have done this, and we should have done that, or, you know, like he's saying, what was happening on set and stuff, like she needed a better support around her.
4: Yeah. Well, and I think her boyfriend, a lot of people have a lot of eyes on him, because even I heard Jeff and Jen talk about it this morning, that their HOA, I think Jen said, like, the HOA said, hey, don't let him in the building.
5: Interesting.
4: Right. So I think there's a lot more to this story that we're keeping track of.
5: Yeah. Also popping today, Rob Lowe talking about some trauma on his podcast, was telling Oprah Winfrey that he was bullied growing up for his good looks.
6: I wish that when I was younger, I was cute. What I actually was pretty. And that, as a boy, is not what you want to be.
5: Yeah, deeply affected him. He said he mostly kept the bullying to himself, didn't tell anybody. He said, unlike kids today, there wasn't any social media or a public outlet to really talk about bullying or talk about your experiences, which is just sad.
4: I would be pretty.
5: He internalized a lot of it.
4: I guess that is not a thing you want as a guy. You don't want to be pretty, but I don't mind being pretty.
5: And in his era,
4: yeah,
5: you know, for whatever reason, he was made fun of. I mean, he's a good looking guy.
4: Yeah, I know.
5: I wouldn't describe him
4: still
5: as pretty,
4: looking.
5: But I would say he's good looking. He hasn't aged a bit.
4: No, he looks great all throughout the years.
5: He looks better now, really, than he did with the Rat Pack. So, yeah, that's talking about trauma years and years later.
4: Fans believe Taylor Swift is up to something.
5: I do, too.
4: You do?
5: Yeah.
4: Well,
5: based on the same stuff, I think.
4: Okay, a photo of a bright green TS logo on a wall has been making the rounds online, while the Empire State Building shared a photo of the building lit up green and teased what's with the capital TS in what's happening.
5: Yeah.
4: Fans suspect the clues could point to one of Swift's remaining re-recordings of, like, maybe Reputation, you know, Taylor's version.
5: Oh, I thought we were off that.
4: That's what some fans are
5: saying. She bought the masses. Why would she re-record it?
4: I don't know.
5: She even said, like, that would have taken her back mentally and emotionally to a place she didn't want to go back to. That's what she said.
4: So then why are they on it? I don't know.
5: Yeah.
4: But her debut album celebrates its 20th anniversary this October, so other people think Taylor Swift could be teasing an entirely new project.
5: That's true.
4: I don't know if the Empire State Building and Taylor Swift is connected.
5: Oh, just by chance. Well, the color this color of her last album. Wasn't it like a green?
4: Yeah, I think the marketing people behind the Empire State Building are about that. Like, I follow the Empire State Building on social media. They have a personality.
5: Oh, I see. They're one of those brands that...
4: Yeah, they have a personality. Like, I could see them looking into this whole TS thing that's popping up in the city and then going, let's have fun with it. Now, again, that's just me speculating. I don't know.
5: if anybody could have any, could be in cahoots maybe with the Empire State Building, it'd be Taylor Swift. Because, like, the posters all around on the walls, wherever, like, Olivia Rodrigo did the same thing. Harry Styles did it all over London. Mm-hmm. Ed Sheeran's done it, I think. Like, a lot of pop stars do that stuff. But the Empire State Building being lit up, if it is a part of, I could see it being a part of the whole
4: grand scheme. It just seems a bit on the nose for her, no?
5: No. It's still secretive. It's not enough. It's not like, hey, Instagram, just wanted to come on here and say, I got an album coming out. You know?
4: Okay. All right.
5: It's still kind of low key. So we'll follow and keep you updated with the latest. Jenna Fischer, she played Pam, most popularly known for Pam on The Office. And she stepped away from acting after being on one of the most popular TV shows in history, The Office.
0: It was like really, really hard. And my kids were very small. And I just decided after that, that being like the lead of a television show or even a regular on a television show was not going to be a fit for me anymore.
5: It was just too busy of a life for her. 65 to 70 hours a week she was working.
4: Really? And when The Office people were working that many hours?
5: Yeah. Or maybe some of them.
4: Okay.
5: And so also she

0: Accident on the left shoulder, southbound 71 between Montgomery Road and 275. Northbound 71 slowing down from Smith Edwards up to 275. And on the Kentucky side of things, you're heavy from 275 all the way through into downtown. Southbound 71, you're going to hit those brakes from Dana as you head downtown and cross the bridges. Northbound 75 is a slow go from Mitchell St. Bernard up to the Ronald Reagan. And on the southbound side of 75, you're tapping those brakes through the Lachlan split and slowing down again from the Western Hills Viaduct into downtown. 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Visit stelizabeth.com. That's your traffic. I'm Stephen Lewis.
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1: Q102, you're listening to The Hang with Rory and Freddie Mac. Clear tonight, low 66. Sunshine tomorrow with a chance of rain, 82 for the high. 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

0: Ridge. On the northbound side of 71, it is still running very heavy from 275 into downtown. And again, on the Ohio side, you'll slow down from Smith Edwards up to 275. Southbound 71 is still running a little bit heavy from Fields-Erdl down to 275. And you're slowing down again from Dana into downtown. Traffic is brought to you by St. Elizabeth Edgewood, number one hospital in greater Cincinnati. Visit stelizabeth.com. That's your traffic. I'm Stephen Lewis.
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0: We got your last chance to win your way in to Chris Brown and Usher before they go on sale on Monday. These pair of tickets for that show. October 24th, the R&B tour. Going to be at Paycor Stadium.
1: The question today, by the way, these are hot tickets. Everybody has been sending me DMs wanting them.
0: Yeah,
1: everybody. I mean, and you know what? I keep responding to them. I'm like, me too. I want them, but I got to give them away on the radio. All right, here we go.
0: Oh, I said that wrong. These tickets went on sale this morning.
1: Oh.
0: They went on sale this morning. But you can still win them this afternoon.
1: Fake news.
0: I said Monday for some reason.
1: Ugh.
0: But yeah, they went on sale today.
1: All right.
0: So if you didn't get them today, you can win them.
1: You can win them right now. 15% of people considering buying this. 15% of people are considering buying this. What's something somebody would be going to go buy this weekend? 15% of people are considering buying this. We'll take your guesses next.

0: 20% of people are considering buying this. Let's go to the phones. We'll start things off with Cassandra. Line 6, what do you think?
1: A dog.
0: A dog.
2: Oh,
3: I'd love to get a dog.
0: Yeah, I would too. I could be easily swayed. It's kind of how I found my pup. I was at a Cinco de Mayo event for dogs.
2: Oh, cool.
0: Yeah.
2: Yeah, that's how I found. I had a lab once upon a time, and I adopted or rescued her from the local place, Virginia. But it was through this radio segment we used to do. And they would bring one dog every week, and okay. We would highlight the shelter, and we would talk about the particular dog that the volunteer brought in, and I just fell in love.
0: Oh,
2: love at first sight.
0: That's nice.
2: And I had it for maybe 6 months, and I was like, I am way too busy.
0: Ooh.
2: So I didn't want to take her back, which would have looked so bad.
0: Well,
2: for so many reasons,
0: you
2: I would have felt bad.
0: Well, you should've. No, just go ahead. You can. Live in it, you know?
2: No, Roy.
0: Good life experience.
2: No, Roy. I don't want to live in that. I want to figure out how can I do what's best for the dog.
0: Oh, you rehomed it?
2: I rehomed her, yes. Okay. Luckily, a friend was looking for a second dog at the time. So they had a trial weekend to make sure the new dog got along with her dog she already had, and it worked out perfectly. To this day, she still has it.
0: Oh, that's
2: very nice.
0: She'll
2: text me pictures every once in a while.
0: And then you like, I don't care.
2: No, I still care.
0: Oh, okay.
2: Riley is her name. I love that dog.
0: I didn't know because you abandoned it.
2: I did not abandon you. You're so extra. Abandoned. That's such a strong, dark, ugh. Abandoning.
0: Too busy, Freddy.
2: No, man. Okay. It wasn't the best time.
0: Smart,
2: and I've wanted a dog ever since. I've wanted another dog.
0: You have to...
2: count the cost, really.
0: You have to make sure that you can put a lot of time to your animal. That's very smart of you. Okay, it's not a dog. Good guess, Cassandra. 15% of people are considering buying this. Kelly, what do you think?
4: How about groceries online?
0: It is not groceries online. Good guess. Let's go to... Hang on a second. Let's go to Marcy. What do you think, Marcy?
5: A house.
0: It is not a house. It is not a house. Let's go to Joanne. Joanne, 15% of people are considering buying this. What do you think?
6: I think a car.
0: It is not a car, but you're hot. Think. You're hot. You are hot.
6: Okay.
0: Let's do another round for these Usher and Chris Brown tickets. 15% of people are considering buying this. Another round of Never Gonna Get a Trivia next.

0: Halsey. Closer.
1: Okay, the pre-sale was today for the Usher and Chris Brown.
2: Because you said earlier you said it was already on sale.
1: And I said what it you're was on sale this morning, yeah.
2: Okay.
1: It was the pre-sale.
2: Okay.
1: The general on sale is Monday.
2: Okay, for this, the Usher, Chris Brown, which, by the way, that's the prize. Tickets to their show at Paycor Stadium. That's what's up for grabs. We're never going to get a trivia. 15% of people are considering buying this. Joanne said a car, and I said she was hot. Let's see what Joanne thinks now. Let's go to Joanne. What are you going to lock in here? What are you guessing?
3: I'm going to lock in, take a little weekend trip.
2: Weekend trip? That is incorrect.
3: Oh,
2: that's
3: darn.
2: Incorrect. All right, let's go to Marcy. 15% of people are buying this. What do you think?
4: A motorcycle.
2: Ooh, if a car was hot, would a motorcycle unlock the tickets? That is incorrect. That's incorrect. Let's go to Kelly. 15% of people are considering buying this. What you thinking?
5: A bike.
2: It is not a bike. Good guess.
1: It's not on two wheels, huh?
2: It's not on two wheels. Definitely not on two wheels. Let's go to Cassandra. What do you think?
6: A tractor.
2: It is not a tractor. Good guess. Well, we have a lot of farmers that listen to the show.
1: That's true.
2: It's possible.
1: Or a ride-on mower.
2: Oh,
1: some
2: true.
1: People call that a tractor, I guess.
2: True, yeah.
1: I don't know. Maybe they don't.
2: 15% of people are considering buying this. It's not a tractor. The answer we were looking for? An electric car.
1: Oh.
2: 15% of people were going to be buying an electric car or electric SUV.
1: Trying to save on gas.
2: Yeah.
1: Great for, like, in-town trips, but a tough on road trips.
2: You think so?
1: You got to factor in stopping the charge.
2: But I've spoken to people, and I don't know if they're just trying to oversell electric, but I was talking to a guy who said nowadays it's pretty easy. Like, when you map out your trip,
1: yeah,
2: it maps out all the spots where you're going to have to stop.
1: Yeah, it does. It does. I say that as a person who doesn't like to stop
2: on
1: road trips.
2: Right. And I love, you know me.
1: I know. We talk about
2: I want to stop, have Roy. Bathrooms, look around in the store, stop by the knife emporium, you know.
1: Random.
2: Want to go see, you know, a cow made of butter. You know, I'll do all the roadside attractions.
1: Yeah. See, no, I want to get to where I'm going.
2: 15% of people are considering buying this. It's an electric car or SUV. We'll hold on to these tickets. Do it again. But coming up, our Friday free-for-all. That's on the way. Don't go anywhere.
7: Eastbound 275 and US 42 got a disabled vehicle in the right shoulder that's slowing things down back to Springfield Pike. Speaking of slow traffic, we got plenty of that on southbound 71 from Dana into downtown. Northbound 71 is heavy from 275 through the cut in the hill. On the southbound side of 75, you're going to tap those brakes through the Lachlan split and again from the Western Hills Viaduct. Northbound side of 75 is seeing that slow traffic from Mitchell St. Bernard up to the Ronald Reagan. And northbound 71 hitting those brakes from Smith Edwards up to 275. Traffic is brought to you by St. Elizabeth Edgewood, number one hospital in Greater Cincinnati. Visit stelizabeth.com. That's your traffic. I'm Stephen Lewis.
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1: Welcome to your Friday free-for-all. An hour of throwbacks, songs you haven't heard in a while. It's a busy hour because we also got your Kroger back-to-school birthday scam coming up about 5:20. Some live music this weekend. TLC, In Vogue, and Salt and Pepper are going to be at Riverbend. 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

0: Cincinnati's Q102, the Friday free-for-all with Roy and Freddie Mac. 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
1: Mariah Carey?
0: Mariah Carey, buddy.
1: Ooh, okay.
0: Yes, sir. Had to do it. So this is Fantasy on the 5 o'clock dance party. 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
1: Let's go.
2: Gotta get that. Gotta get that. Gotta get that.

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1: You know, when I was going out a lot, like Black Eyed Peas, I felt like was like it for me. Like I was listening to that every weekend. They had it in the evening.
0: They had an era, dude. They ran it.
1: You know, when I was a little wedding DJ like you, you know, back when there was no Spotify and you actually had before you needed skill to be a DJ, because I wasn't good at it. Black Eyed Peas is how I got people to the dance floor.
0: Oh, yeah.
1: Oh, you put on I Got a Feeling?
0: I Got a Feeling it's going to be a good night.
1: Oh, yeah. That's how I started every wedding.
0: It's kind of funny because

0: and this is just my opinion, but I feel like if you put that song on now, it clears the dance floor.
1: Does it really? This is so funny that people used to like run, sprint.
0: Oh, yeah.
1: In 2007 and 8 to the dance floor.
0: For Black Eyed Peas?
1: Yeah.
0: For I Got a Feeling?
1: Yeah.
0: Yeah, man. That was a good time. speaking of like just music from the past, in 2008, Lady Gaga came out with Poker Face. And I was telling Roy earlier.
1: Great song.
0: Like, this is one of the... It's one of the biggest songs of all time. Lady Gaga is one of the biggest artists of all time, but it's got one of the best intros, I think, of all time.
1: I agree.
0: The way the song starts. And I also found out a fun fact today that she sampled a couple songs, but mainly that ma.
1: Yeah, that's
0: that was sampled from a 1977 song called Ma Baker by Boney M. It was a group from in the 70s, and this is like what it sounds like in the original song, like that part.
1: Oh. How cool!
0: Ma Baker by Boney M.
1: Ma.
0: So Lady Gaga obviously, you know, says that throughout the song. And so this is Poker Face on Cincinnati's Q102. It feels like you're kind of in a trance at the intro, too.
1: Yeah.
0: So turn it up and enjoy.

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1: Been doing it all week.
2: Yeah.
1: Trying to get you that $100 Kroger gift card for all your back-to-school shopping needs.
2: Get it all done in one place. 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WKRQ.com, by the way. If you want to play games and win prizes with us, just sign up there. And we got your chance to win a $100 Kroger gift card right now in our birthday scam for you Friday. You ready, Roy?
1: I'm ready. Q.
0: It's the birthday scam on Q102.
2: All right, so today we're birthday scamming Jeff. Him and his wife, they are in the market for a house. They did actually put in an offer on one in particular, and they're waiting to hear back. Mm-hmm. So Jeff's wife got in touch with me, and we're going to do a birthday scam on him. Belated birthday for Jeff. So this is more than just an offer on Q102.
3: Hello?
2: Hey, is this Jeff? Looking for Jeff.
3: Calling?
2: Hey there, my name is Blake Cannon. I own the house in Hyde Park. You put an offer in on?
3: Oh, yeah, hi, how are you?
2: Hey, yeah, pretty nice house, huh?
3: Yeah, it's awesome. It's got everything that we're looking for. I could totally see my family living there.
2: Yeah, man. Well, you and the rest of the world, the rest of the city, at least, you know.
3: Yeah.
2: I just wanted to let you know, out of the many, many offers that we've received on it, you're one of the few people that I'm considering.
3: Oh, that's great. That's great.
2: It is, isn't it?
3: Yeah, I mean, it checked all the boxes for us, you know. This is the news I wanted to hear.
2: And
3: so
2: as you may know, the housing market, it's a little crazy, wild and crazy right now. So people they're offering way over asking.
3: Yeah, we've heard about
2: like
3: those stories.
2: A lot.
3: Like, are you saying that you want me to offer more money? I thought our offer was really good.
2: No. I'm just telling you what I've heard through the grapevine sort of thing. Like, some people have offered all types of stuff and services for different places. That part is really interesting, don't you think?
3: Sure. It's
2: interesting. It's interesting to me anyway, you know. That's
3: okay.
2: All.
3: Okay. But what are you getting at here?
2: Well, hey, look, let me just ask you, Jeff, what are your hobbies?
3: My hobbies.
2: Yeah. Do for fun.
3: I'm outdoorsy. I'm into hiking. I like biking. I also like bowling.
2: Okay. I'll take your bike.
3: Like, what do you mean?
2: I mean that on top of the money for the house, if I were selecting you, you'll also throw in the bike too. Right?
3: Is this even legal?
2: Well, I'm just saying I've got a lot of offers I'm looking at here all over my desk. So you let me know if I should move on. Okay. Look at this. Like, here's the Brown family, husband, wife, two elementary age school kids.
3: Okay.
2: They sound like good candidates.
3: No, you can have the bike. It's fine. I was going to get a new bike anyways. If that's what we're doing here, you can have it.
2: Are you sure?
3: Yeah, it's all yours.
2: Okay.
3: All
2: yours. Okay. Well, and just one other thing. I'm doing a lot of research on potential buyers. I did come across your Facebook. And to be honest,
3: what? This is getting really weird, man.
2: It's for research purposes. And you have it pretty locked down. Out of the public post, though, I did see a picture of you reading a book to who I assume is your daughter.
3: All right, let me guess. Do you want my family? Is that what you're asking?
2: No. I don't want your family. No. The post I saw, you were reading to who I assumed was your daughter, and I'd like the book in the picture and the bed.
3: What?
2: And I could use that and give that to my niece.
3: What is even happening right now?
2: This
3: feels like a hostage negotiation. Like, seriously.
2: Or I could just move on to, let's see, got the Marshall family. They put in an offer here.
3: Hold on, I could take
2: a look.
3: Just hold on for a second. I'm going to work with you here, but there's just no way this is legal.
2: Yeah, your wife actually mentioned that the book you were reading, I'm assuming that's your daughter, right? She said that was her favorite book.
3: How would she have told you that? This is like super creepy, man. You know what? We're just going to rescind our offer. This is weird, dude.
2: Well, hold on a second. I know your wife, Emily, through Q102 because she listens to our radio show. And she told me that you just had a birthday. Is that true?
3: Who are you?
2: My name is Freddie Mac, Jeff. I work at Q102. Roy and I, we're on in the afternoons. Our show is called The Hang. Emily, your wife, right? She listens to us. She wanted us to mess with you because you just had a birthday.
3: Yeah.
2: I don't actually own the house that you put an offer in on, though.
3: Well, that's so obvious now, but you really started to weird me out, man. This was weird.
2: What that sounds like, what I'm hearing you say is she got you. This was a success. Yeah. This is all credit to your wife. Yeah.
3: I fell for it, man.
2: We do want to wish you a happy belated birthday, Jeff, from all of us here at Q102, okay?
3: Okay. Well,
2: good luck on the house hunting. I'm sure it's a lot, but best of luck to you and the family, okay?
3: Yeah, I appreciate it, I guess. Thanks.
0: Got somebody with an upcoming birthday you want to scam? Let us know. Look for the birthday scam link at WKRQ.com.
2: All right, let's welcome
1: Paula.
2: Off the air, Roy called her P-Dog.
1: I did call her P-Dog.
2: And you said that's okay, right, Paula?
4: It is okay, yeah. Right. Only you can call me that.
1: And by the way, she said I'm the only one who has ever called her P-Dog.
2: Surprise, surprise.
1: I was like, what's up, P-Dog?
2: All right, Paula, a.k.a. P-Dog. You were listening to that birthday scam. You got some clues there, or wrote down some details, rather.
4: I do.
2: Okay. All right, your question today for a $100 gift card to Kroger for back-to-school needs. Just give me one of the families I claimed I'd move on to with the offers. Just the
4: okay. You have Brown family with two kids.
2: The Brown family. I did say two kids, I think.
1: Yeah. Immediately my ears perked up. I think that's you knew I was going to fall asleep at that point. You want to perk me up.
2: That is true.
1: I was like, wait, what, me?
2: I did say the Brown family. The Brown or Marshall family. You are correct, Paula!
1: P-Dog just got a $100 Kroger gift card for all your back-to-school shopping needs.
2: Yeah, Paula. Congratulations.
4: Thank you.
2: We appreciate you so much for being part of the Hang family. And, that Kroger gift card is all yours. All right? So hang on. We got to get some information for you. Everybody else, Kroger, your one-stop shop for all your back-to-school needs, college-bound or younger. Shoot, I get some notebooks and stuff. I need to stockpile some pencils and pens.
1: Put it here in the office.
2: Yeah.
1: All right, let's get back to the Friday free-for-all.
2: Let's do it. Major Lazer and DJ Snake, this is Lean On.

0: It's Q102 Cincinnati's hit music, Roy and Freddie Mac. This is The Hang. Walk the Moon originated in Cincinnati, right here.
1: Do you think they're listening?
0: I don't know. They probably live out in like L.A. Big expensive houses. Maybe their families, though.
1: Think they're too good for us now? Us Queen City folk living out in the Hollywood.
0: Right? At least the current members, Nicholas, Sean, and Eli. Walk the Moon. Shut Up and Dance. 5 o'clock dance party. 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

0: 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Your Friday free-for-all has concluded.
1: Oh, is that we're closing the book?
0: Yeah. But we got a lot more shows still left.
1: That is true. Hopefully you enjoyed all the songs. We'll do it again. If you have any suggestions for the Friday free-for-all, send us a message on the Q102 app. We'll try to squeeze it on in next week. 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
2: You're still hitting those brakes on 75 southbound through the Lachlan split. Also, 75 northbound running slow from Mitchell St. Bernard up to Cincinnati Dayton. On the southbound side of 71, it's a slow go from Dana into downtown. Northbound 71 still thick through the cut in the hill. Northbound 71 is still slow from Smith Edwards up to 275. And you'll hit those brakes again on the southbound side of 75 when you hit the Western of the Hills Viaduct and head into downtown. 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Visit stelizabeth.com. Traffic, have a great weekend. I'm Stephen Lewis.
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1: Cincinnati's Q102 with Roy and Freddie Mac. These are your top moments. All the big moments from the week, we count them down from 3, 2, 1. And as a reminder, too, if you missed any moments from the hang, you can always catch up on the podcast wherever you get your podcast, or we made it really easy to find on the Q102 app. So, moment number 3. This week we talked about children's food palates and just how interesting they are. Stark difference between my son Cam and Roy's niece.
2: Oh, good, Cam. For ice cream, that's our first day of school tradition.
3: Good.
2: I had midnight snack. Cam had mint chocolate chip.
3: We got to get him out of that.
2: I know.
3: We got to break that. Has he tried midnight snack at Grater's?
2: He had a bite of mine. I almost didn't want to give him.
3: It didn't change his mind. Like, his mind didn't explode?
2: No.
1: And you know what? That's what it is. If you like mint chocolate chip, you have the palate of a 5-year-old.
3: You think?
1: That's a strong statement, but I'm standing on it.
3: I think that's wrong. I think mint chocolate chip is very adult.
1: No.
3: You know, like, what my niece wanted for dinner the other night?
2: What?
3: And I was so shocked. She wanted chicken cordon bleu.
2: Oh, wow.
3: I was like, she's 9.
2: I never asked for that.
1: Chicken cordon bleu.
2: No.
3: What?
2: No.
3: That's such an adult dinner. Like, yeah. You know, why is a child
2: that's
3: a,
2: that's a banquet dinner.
3: Right.
2: Like, who's doing chicken cordon bleu on the regular?
3: Even adults don't even eat that on the regular. Even we are surprised. We're like, wait, why is this chicken stuffed?
2: Yeah, that's
3: stuffed. Oh, sorry, my country accent.
1: No, out. Don't apologize. Oof. We like it. I like it.
3: It is very adult.
2: Stuffed.
1: Yeah, that's stuffed.
3: Stuffed. I'm from the South where we add syllables.
1: Yeah. It's all right. No judgment. Top moment number 2 from The Hang this week. Roy is desperately looking to get haunted by ghosts.
3: I am.
1: So much so that he spent money for it to happen.
3: I downloaded a ghost app on my phone so that I can talk to ghosts.
2: Roy.
3: I did. I was sitting on my couch. And so I said, well, what am I doing right now? And it said, sit.
2: Roy.
3: It said, sit.
2: Roy.
3: And it scared me. I was like, how's this app know I'm sitting? And so I closed it app. I didn't.
2: Did you pay for this app?
3: Sure did. $9.99.
2: They got you, dude.
3: What do you mean?
2: They got you for $10.
1: Ain't no app that can detect. Man,
3: what's my favorite thing? The ghost said Pepper. Dr. Pepper. I love Dr. Pepper.
2: That ain't what it meant.
3: But you know what I'm saying?
2: Was it very clear? As clear as you're talking to me right now? Was that the voice
3: kind
2: or was it like Pepper?
3: I mean, yeah.
2: You know what I mean?
3: It's not completely clear because the ghosts are talking through an app.
2: Of course not. For legal reasons, they can't.
3: But it knew I was sitting.
2: They can't. They don't want to get sued and as an app company.
3: It knew I was sitting and it knew I liked Dr. Pepper.
2: You're not this naive.
1: Yeah, yes.
2: What's the name of the app so people don't download it? Don't waste your money.
3: Necrophonic. I got audio. You want to hear?
2: Yeah, let me hear this.
3: All right, hang on. Here we go. Listen to this. Is the ghost talking to me?
2: I don't even know if I want to be a part of this.
3: Why? What do you think it said?
1: That sounds like a bunch of different clips from home videos.
3: Yeah.
1: Like, what?
3: So
1: I can make those same sound effects.
3: I asked, who was I just talking to on the phone? And then I was talking to Alyssa. And then that's what it sounds like. Sounds like Alyssa. No, am I too much in the deep end?
2: Yeah.
3: Okay. Well,
2: like you're in the ocean, buddy.
3: About $9.99. They got it from me. I'm trying to talk to ghosts on the weekend at nighttime in the basement.
1: It ain't happening. Not that easy. And not for $10. You paid for that.
3: I was in my therapy session yesterday, and I asked for the ghosts to flicker the lights on, flicker the lights in the session.
2: What happened?
3: He said if they do that, he goes, I'm ending the session.
1: If they do that, I am putting you out of here. You find a new therapist. This will be our last session.
2: You are wild, dude.
3: I shared that story to my therapist. Yep.
1: Roy and I, top moment of the week, Roy and I don't feel like we knew this, but we realized that there's two different types of travelers. There's me, the one who wants to get to the destination, and then there's Roy. he wants to just mosey on around.
3: Yeah.
1: And we clash.
3: You and I drove to Cleveland. I had to stop to use the bathroom.
1: We only stopped once, though.
3: And you didn't go to the bathroom. I was shocked by that.
1: I did not. I wanted to get food, too, yeah. So we both wanted to stop. But Roy, like, moseyed around the gas station.
3: I did.
1: He was taking
3: his
1: sweet old time.
3: And I'll stop it based on billboards. You can hook me.
1: are never getting to our destination. You know why we haven't driven to, well, I don't know if we want to even go anymore to Bucky's up near Dayton. But we haven't because Roy, we'll stop on, he'll find, he'll just stop on the way. What's that? The Lion's Den? You want to stop?
3: Yeah.
1: They got big billboards.
3: Sure.
1: You want to stop there?
3: What's the Lion's Den? Is that a zoo?
2: It was a joke. It was an adult store.
3: They call an adult store a Lion's Den? Why?
2: I only know because I've seen the billboards, not because I've been.
3: Oh, does it explicitly say adult store?
2: You got like hands with handcuffs on them in the pictures.
3: This Lion's Den.
2: That's what it's called. I don't know.
3: The only billboard that comes to my mind is like Hell is Real. Have you ever seen those?
1: Oh, that? Yeah, that too.
3: Like, man, where am I? The God messages get to me. Satan's messages are getting to you.
1: That's irony.
3: Yeah.
1: Oh, man, what a week.
3: Oh, man. I am looking at this Lion's Den billboard. I don't know why I've never seen this.
1: You can buy online, I heard. Somebody hit me up yesterday, heard us talking about that on the show. And they
3: fans
1: said,
3: of our show buy from the Lion's Den?
1: Well, I don't know if they bought anything, but they said they went with their ex-boyfriend who was really into that stuff. How she classified it?
3: I will say, because I felt dumb calling Lion's Den a zoo.
1: Well, I mean, you didn't know.
3: But
1: would you think I'd be going into a literal lion's den?
3: I don't know. I don't know. You like lions.
1: Yeah, but not like that.
3: But it says,
1: I'm a Leo,
3: this
1: but not.
3: This billboard says Lion's Den Adult Superstore, so.
1: Superstore? Jeez.
3: Yeah, what are they selling?
1: Everything you can imagine.
3: Big stuff.
1: All your heart's desires in the Lion's Den. Those are your top moments of the week on The Hang.
0: The Good Vibes Tour is on. 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
3: We want to make sure, Roy misspoke, we want to make sure all the kids have Super Mario Brothers backpacks.
2: No. We want to make sure they have Harry Potter.
3: You keep pronouncing it weird. It's Super Mario. Super Mario.
2: You and I literally are tied on how much book bags we've raised. And what I would just love to see is for the Potter community to show that the Mario community, you know what I mean? Like, you show up and support your Potters. Don't let Mario win.
3: Why would you? Okay.
2: Like, I'm taking it away from you and I. Like, because before, yesterday, we were like, hey, if you're Team Roy, you know.
3: Oh, okay.
2: But I think I've reached the limit there, because clearly people love you and I equally. We're neck and neck in the
3: We literally, like, tied.
2: Hey, we're tied. We're tied. So now I'm going to go on a different angle.
3: The communities.
2: If you've seen every single Harry Potter movie, and you don't buy kids a backpack, a Harry Potter backpack, then you hate kids.
3: Ooh.
2: I mean, because this is a perfect opportunity for you to express your love for children and for Harry Potter all at the same time.
3: I would say the same thing for Super Mario.
2: Right.
3: Because, I mean, adults that grew up playing Mario games, Super Nintendo, Nintendo 64, you watched all the movies. Now you may have kids or nephews, nieces, grandkids, and they're into Mario as well.
2: You know, I started thinking about the Mario versus Harry Potter war that you and I have created out of thin air. And we're very similar.
3: Okay, how so?
2: We have a whole movie franchise. We have a whole video game thing. Like, there are video Harry Potter video games. There's Super Mario video games. We're kind of similar in that sense.
3: That's true.
2: We have toys.
3: There are toys and merch. I was going to say, there's not a Mario book series like there is with the Harry Potter books. That's maybe the only difference. But huge franchises, both. Like, huge fan bases.
2: Yeah.
3: For years and years and years that, like, you know, have grown up with the franchise.
2: And I definitely believe that Harry Potter has a bigger fan base.
3: Oh, you'd be incorrect with that. And that's because the Mario franchise has been around longer. By like a good 20, 30 years longer. If not maybe more. I don't know.
2: Well, if you could do me a favor.
3: Oh, you giving up on that argument?
2: Yeah. Okay. I am, because that means you have more people. Let's transition away from that argument, because he had a valid point.
3: Segue
2: away from validity. if you would help us out, let's be real for a second. Kids are going back to school, and some of them don't have backpacks, and they need them.
3: Yeah.
2: That's why we're doing this.
3: That's the point of the matter.
2: And we are really passionate about making sure that our kids are going back to school with the supplies they need. That is why we team up with Crayons to Beyond every August to do this, to make sure that every classroom is fully stocked. And the one need that we're hearing is backpacks. So if you could go to WKRQ.com or on the Q102 app, click Shop for Teacher. You can buy a backpack, so it'll take you to an Amazon wish list. Scroll down. You'll see the Harry Potter for Roy. Click it.
3: Or Super Mario for Freddie Mac. Click that.
2: Right.
3: Yeah. Big special thanks, too, to Once Upon a Child, Apollo Home, Delta Dental of Ohio, and SynFed Credit Union, too, for helping out with Shop for Teacher. And you. Thank you so much.
2: Can I also say that I think is a little unfair between you and I in this friendly competition?
3: What's that?
2: You're also on another radio station here in Cincinnati. And you're promoting it on that radio station as well. I don't have that opportunity.
3: Why not? We can work that out.
2: Can I go on your show and promote?
3: No, you can get your own show.
2: You want me to go down to the executives who run Mix 94.9 and demand a day part?
3: Yeah.
2: Yeah.
3: You can do the night show over there.
2: Night show. Who's on at nights?
3: No one right now. Just music.
2: So I'd have to leave the studio and walk down the hall at 7?
3: There's availability. Yeah, basically.
2: Huh.
3: You can do that.
2: Yeah, but you have 10 to 3. That's more people.
3: I mean, I don't know. How strong is your, how powerful is your voice?
2: How powerful are my fans?
3: You going to follow Roy over to the night show on Mix 94.9.
2: You going
3: to
2: leave?
3: The night show he doesn't have yet, by the way.
2: At 6:59, switch the radio dial.
3: Yeah.
2: To me when I walk down the hall and say, bye, Jay.
3: Right.
2: Because he does afternoon. He's our competitor over there.
3: Yeah, that's true.
2: Okay, well, so, yeah,
3: go ahead and get your backpacks today.
2: So all that to be said is you should show me extra love because Freddie Mac is already promoting it to a whole new people. Like, Freddie Mac cheats on you all on another radio station.
3: That's not even close to the
2: truth.
3: He's
2: like hanging out with other friends. Meanwhile, I'm dedicated to you listening right now.
3: Nice try. I'm dedicated to you.
2: Meanwhile, Freddie over there, he's just like, oh, no, my 10-3 fans. You guys are my Mario people.
3: No, everybody's my Mario people. Mario people, they're cross-generational, and they're all over the place.
2: WKRQ.com, shop for teacher. I think I made a good argument. My final time here on the show trying to advocate for the kids and for Harry Potter book bag in my friendly competition with Freddie Mac. WKRQ. By the way, other radio people I heard are doing crazy things like dyeing their hair and mowing people's lawn and stuff.
3: Yeah, that's what we heard.
2: And number one, I don't know how to operate a mower. Number two,
3: you got long hair. You could dye it.
2: No.
3: Don't want to because do I hear, like a red, well,
2: no,
3: orange.
2: I hear with some hair types, if you dye it, it's hard to get back to your natural color.
3: Oh, is that your excuse?
2: Yeah.
3: You're not that dedicated. That's what I'm hearing.
2: See, I knew you would twist this. I thought we were ending it on a good.
3: We are.
2: You know,
3: we are.
2: I am dedicated. I just don't want to dye my hair. I mean, what else do you want me to do as a challenge? You know, if I don't know what I could do.
3: Cast a spell. I don't know.
2: If I get 100 backpacks, I.
3: Mm-hmm.
2: What? You're more than welcome to donate and request something. A challenge.
3: Like, look, I donated 100. That gives you leverage over Roy.
2: You donate 100 book bags right now.
3: Yeah.
2: You got that type of coin.
3: Yeah.
2: I'll have you on the show and you can
3: do
2: whatever. You want me to come work for you? Because clearly you rich.
3: Yeah.
2: Clearly you got the money. I'll come clean your house.
3: Add them to your payroll.
2: Yeah.
3: You'll go clean the house.
2: Yeah.
3: All right.
2: You know what? I might have to go mow your lawn if you donate 100 book bags. That's a lot of book bags.
3: Yeah, it's worth it. 100% worth it to us.
2: I might ruin your lawn. You know, true story, and I know we have to go to break. I was mowing the lawn for my dad, and I didn't know how to operate it. And I put it on the lowest mower deck setting.
3: You burnt the mess out of that grass.
2: I did, but I didn't know. I figured in my head, well, you want it low, so I'm going to make it go to the lowest.
3: Your dad appreciated the help, but you ruined it.
2: Yeah, I ruined his yard. He's now right now living in dirt.
3: So if you donate 100 backpacks, you want Roy to come mow your lawn. Very, very, very clear instructions.
2: Okay.
3: Set the lawnmower up for him. Just put it out there in the yard.
2: He's gonna
3: already
2: be running.
3: Set.
2: Yeah.
3: Yeah, it's already on. That way he can't ruin your grass.
2: WKRQ.com. Shop for teacher. Donate a book bag today.
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1: All right, so we've been following the Hayden Panettiere story.
2: Yeah, all week, man. It's captured headlines and my timeline.
1: So the one of the directors of her last projects was asked to join an intervention.
2: Oh, wow.
1: She said that the actress was trying to fight to stay sober. Said that he was very lucky to work with Hayden and wish she was still there. But what he did say is that what he saw on his own set was somebody fighting to stay sober who deserved better company around them than what he observed.
2: Okay.
1: So, and evidently Hollywood has a sad history of getting the stars the help they need. Now, there has not been any foul play in the death or any reported suspicious circumstances. The DEA has joined the investigation, and people in Greenville, where she was found, they're really concerned. They're saying that there's actually an opioid crisis in the city right now. They said that you can get opioids just like delivered to your front door, like DoorDash.
2: Jeez.
1: Just like they leave it by the front door for you. And so their locals there are really concerned about the opioid death, and they believe that that's what, you know, Hayden's death is connected to. However, no one has made any official statement on that.
2: Yeah, that's sad. And it's sad that we also, like, what we could have done this and we should have done that, or, you know, like he's saying what was happening on set and stuff, like she needed a better support around her.
1: Yeah. Well, and I think her boyfriend, a lot of people have
2: eyes on him
1: because even I heard Jeff and Jen talk about it this morning that their HOA, I think Jen said, like, the HOA said, hey, don't let him in the building.
2: Interesting.
1: Right. So I think there's a lot more to this story that we're keeping track of.
2: Yeah. Also popping today, Rob Lowe talking about some trauma on his podcast, was telling Oprah Winfrey that he was bullied growing up for his good looks.
3: I wish that when I was younger, I was cute. What I actually was pretty. And that, as a boy, is not what you want to be.
2: Yeah, deeply affected him. He said he mostly kept the bullying to himself, didn't tell anybody. He said, unlike kids today, there wasn't any social media or a public outlet to really talk about bullying or talk about your experiences, which is just sad.
1: I want to be pretty.
2: He internalized a lot of it.
1: I guess that is not a thing you want as a guy. You don't want to be pretty, but I don't mind being pretty.
2: And in his era, you know, for whatever reason, he was made fun of. I mean, he's a good looking guy.
1: Yeah, I know.
2: I wouldn't describe him
1: still
2: as pretty, but I would say he's good looking. He hasn't aged a bit.
1: No, he looks great all throughout the years.
2: He looks better now, really, than he did with the Rat Pack. So, yeah, talking about trauma years and years later.
1: Fans believe Taylor Swift is up to something.
2: I do, too.
1: You do?
2: Yeah.
1: Well,
2: based on the same stuff, I think.
1: Okay, a photo of a bright green TS logo on a wall has been making the rounds online, while the Empire State Building shared a photo of the building lit up green and teased what's with the capital TS in what's happening.
2: Yeah.
1: Fans suspect the clues could point to one of Swift's remaining re-recordings of, like, maybe Reputation, you know, Taylor's version.
2: Oh, I thought we were off that.
1: That's what some fans are saying.
2: She bought the masses. Why would she re-record it?
1: I don't know.
2: She even said, like, that would have taken her back mentally and emotionally to a place she didn't want to go back to. That's what she said.
1: So then why are they on it? I don't know.
2: Yeah.
1: But her debut album celebrates its 20th anniversary this October, so other people think Taylor Swift could be teasing an entirely new project.
2: That's true.
1: I don't know if the Empire State Building and Taylor Swift is connected.
2: Oh, just by chance. Well, the color was this color of her last album, wasn't it? Like a green?
1: Yeah, I think the marketing people behind the Empire State Building are about that. Like, I follow the Empire State Building on social media. They have a personality.
2: Oh, I see. They're one of those brands that...
1: Yeah, they have a personality. Like, I could see them looking into this whole TS thing that's popping up in the city and then going, let's have fun with it. Now, again, that's just me speculating. I don't know.
2: If anybody could have any... Could be in cahoots maybe with the Empire State Building, it'd be Taylor Swift. Because, like, the posters all around on the walls, wherever. Like, Olivia Rodrigo did the same thing. Harry Styles did it all over London. And Sharon's done it, I think. Like, a lot of pop stars do that stuff. But the Empire State Building being lit up, if it is a part of, I could see it being a part of the whole.
1: It just seems
2: grand
1: a bit
2: scheme.
1: On the nose for her. No.
2: No, it's still secretive. It's not enough. It's not like, hey, Instagram, just wanted to come on and say I got an album coming out. You
1: okay,
2: know?
1: All right.
2: It's still kind of low key. So we'll follow and keep you updated with the latest. Jenna Fischer, she played Pam, most popularly known for Pam on The Office, and she stepped away from acting after being on one of the most popular TV shows in history, The Office.
0: It was like really, really hard, and my kids were very small, and I just decided after that being like the lead of a television show or even a regular on a television show was not going to be a fit for me anymore.
2: It was just too busy of a life for her. 65 to 70 hours a week she was working.
1: Really? And when the office people were working that many hours?
2: Yeah. Or maybe some of them.
1: Okay.
2: And so also she did Splitting Up Together. It was a TV show. It was only two seasons. I don't even really remember this. Not by name. It was a TV show. She worked a lot of hours on that show, too. And with young kids, that's a lot. Very hard. You know, you're away from your family a lot for long periods of time.
1: And now she's on a podcast. So,
2: yeah. Co-hosting Office Ladies. Very successful podcast with Angela Kinsey, who played Angela on The Office. So,
1: all right. That's what's popping on Q102.
4: 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The Hang.

0: I've got.
1: Benson Boone.
2: Beautiful thing. Q102, you're listening to The Hang with Roy and Freddie Mac. Clear tonight, low 66. Sunshine tomorrow with a chance of rain, 82 for the high. 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

0: 2 with Roy and Freddie Mac. You're listening to The Hang.
1: And it's time to say goodnight, everyone.
0: Yikes.
1: You could tell I wasn't ready. I had to hit a button over here.
0: Yeah. Get ready. You don't have to stay ready.
1: Yep.
0: I want to say goodnight, everyone, except people who throw away extra. Don't throw away the extra. We, like people at work here specifically, this idea came from, we had some food earlier this week from Gold Star Chili. Thank you so much for lunch. And we had a bunch of silverware, plasticware rather. Lots of forks. Forks are really hard to come by here at the radio station.
1: Mm-hmm.
0: Like for whatever reason, we just can't hold on to them. Like when you go looking for something to eat with your lunch, you can't find a fork. And someone threw all the brand new individually wrapped forks away.
1: Do you know who it was?
0: No. Do you know? Because I was talking with a couple of people and we were like, who would do that? Why would somebody do that? That's who I was talking to. We were wondering
1: who. She didn't know?
0: No, she didn't know either. Our friend Julie didn't know.
1: Will.
0: I don't know, but that was a dumb decision. And I'm letting you know, whoever it was, if you're listening to our show, if you work in an office where you call yourself cleaning up, don't throw away that stuff.
1: Maybe Tim run a low in Silverware's house and stole all of it and took it with him.
0: I wish that was the case. Even that would be maybe a little understandable. No, Roy, you could see them in the trash can.
1: Oh,
0: they were at the top.
1: No.
0: On top of trash.
1: Oh, no, you actually saw them in the trash.
0: Yes.
1: Oh, no.
0: It was horrible.
1: Yeah.
0: So, yeah, don't throw away the extra. What's wrong with you? Whoever did that, you don't deserve a good night.
1: That's cute the way you said that. You don't deserve a good night. I'm going to say goodnight to everyone except when you connect your phone Bluetooth.
0: Yeah.
1: And it starts playing some god-awful album or music.
0: That just automatically?
1: Just automatically. Mm-hmm. You're like, I don't want to hear you two.
0: Oh, gosh. I was just randomly talking with somebody about that. Remember when you two got automatically added to like every iPhone?
1: Yes, that's why I still have it on my phone. And then I get in the car and I get on Bluetooth to make a phone call. And then I got to see that creepy album art of the guy holding the other guy's belly.
0: September 2014. I thought it was way longer. I thought it was older than that.
1: No.
0: That's when that happened. And it was like over 500 million iPhones or iTunes accounts.
1: And have
0: that
1: you
0: got that album added to it, that U2 album, Songs of Innocence.
1: Songs of Innocence.
0: Yeah.
1: Yes. And look at the album.
0: It shocked
1: look
0: me.
1: At
0: I
1: the
0: was like,
1: look at the album artwork.
0: Yeah, he's kind of kneeling down.
1: He's holding his son. I don't want to look at that all the time.
0: At the time, I was like, who's sadly in 2014, I didn't know who U2 was at the time.
1: You didn't know. Okay, that's embarrassing.
0: Well, I knew I knew some of their songs. I didn't know that who was performing it. Does that make sense?
1: Next time we go on air.
0: What?
1: Talk to me, because you just made everybody upset. You said you didn't know who U2 was?
0: I wouldn't have been able to name a song of theirs at the time, but I had heard their songs. I know Beautiful Day.
1: Okay.
0: You know what I mean? Like, who doesn't know that song?
1: I'm sorry.
0: That's all I'm
1: saying. I'm sorry to our fans. I had to teach him who Cyndi Lauper was.
0: That's not true. Now you're just making up stuff.
1: You wouldn't be... He was like the Beatles, like the Bug?
0: Yeah. No, people that listen to this show, they know who the music buff is.
1: It ain't me.
0: They know who the one who listens to lyrics. They know the nerdy music one is.
1: No, it ain't me.
0: Yeah.
1: I've been listening to AI artists.
0: Yeah, thinking it's real.
1: Not even knowing.
0: Where's like, I heard this new song. I'm like, that's AI. It looks like AI.
1: It was so good. I just thought it was a bad music video.
0: Look at the video. It's so clear. Why would that be a person?
1: We gotta get out of here.
0: Yeah.
1: Have a good weekend. Goodbye, everybody.
0: Bye.
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0: Time for your E! News on the Weekend Hot List. We'll start with Taylor Swift. We just played Taylor and Ed. Yes. She's in the news today because there's some people noticing some things.
1: That's exactly right. So the Swifties have been hard at work because there have been TS style logos. They almost look like tagging or graffiti style logos that have been popping up, and it kind of looks like a snake a little bit.
0: Ooh.
1: And then on top of that, just last night or the two nights ago, whatever night, the Empire State Building changed from like it's typical light up to like light up green and black. So a lot of people are speculating that we are going to finally see Reputation vault tracks.
0: Was that album green?
1: Yeah, well,
0: is that the tour with the snake thing?
1: Yes, it is.
0: Okay.
1: So that's why a lot of people are thinking like, oh, that might be happening. Then there's also some fan theories out there talking about Taylor Swift maybe doing something with Ted Lasso.
0: Ooh, that could be fun.
1: Because there is a number 13 on the new season of Ted Lasso, and I guess that number on the back of the jersey looks like the number 13 that is on Taylor's hand and when she draws on herself and stuff like that. So I don't exactly know what we're going to see from her, but there's a lot of smoke out there that there's going to be doing something from Taylor. Something's going to be happening with Taylor very soon.
0: Did we look into like what green lights mean on buildings? Is it like National Organ Donor Month or something that just happened to come out while...
1: I don't know. I think it's the particular shade of green.
0: Gotcha. Okay.
1: To me. I don't know. We'll
0: Exciting.
1: See. We'll keep you posted. All right. We got to talk about Bunny Exo. She is back. She was on the Today Show yesterday and she's saying she's loving this life.
2: I feel like us as women, we put ourselves aside so much for, you know, partners, friends, kids, and it's like we don't pour into ourselves, and sometimes you need to be selfish and you need to pour into yourself.
1: Yeah.
2: It doesn't matter how hard of a situation you're going through, you're gonna get through that. You're gonna rise
0: Sounds like
2: up.
0: She's feeling good about all that.
1: Yep, it does, and she's just keep putting it on out there. All right, the Baby Shark Kid. Do you remember the Baby Shark Kid? Play a little clip of just him.
0: Yep, we remember that. That's for sure.
1: Well, he is now trying to become a famous K-pop star.
0: We have audio of that as well.
1: Yes.
0: His voice is definitely deeper.
1: Right.
0: It sounds fun to me.
1: I don't hate it.
0: Yes.
1: Right?
0: We play a lot of other crappier stuff.
1: I've heard a lot of worse stuff than that. But yeah, congratulations to him. You know, I spent a lot of Penelope's childhood watching him on the television on a loop.
0: I feel like we grew up together.
1: Very excited that Baby Shark has now grown into a Daddy Shark, maybe. All right, our last clip that I'm going to be playing today, Ray, she also was on the Today Show. People are wondering exactly how is her sophomore album going to go for her.
3: I think there's always a big pressure on the sophomore album, you know, and my first one went so amazingly that I was nervous, and it just feels like, obviously, I was here the day before Husband came out. I can't believe how that song is connected, and I just feel so proud of this album. I feel proud of this music. All my songs are like 7 minutes long, and I don't care.
1: I think that's cool that she just kind of talks about how liberating it is as an artist. I'm going to wrap my E! News with Mariah Carey is back. She is bringing back Glitter for the 25th anniversary. This is a new special edition release. It's going to be coming out October the 30th, which is making me wonder a little bit because she's got to be ready by November 1st
0: for Christmas. So let me ask you this. Is this like a movie release? We're going to go to the theater and see it, or is this something you just buy on her website?
1: This is the album. The Glitter Anniversary Begins. The 2001 album initially struggled a little bit, but then got a lot of devoted fan after the fact. So this is the album.
0: What was the Mariah Carey movie? That's what I was thinking of.
1: Also called Glitter.
0: Glitter, yeah. Okay.
1: Yeah.
0: That was an interesting one.
1: Yes, it was.
0: All right. I only have one thing for my E! News. This weekend is going to be real busy at Riverbend, including Salt-N-Pepa, En Vogue, and TLC. Thought we could do a little of that
1: for
0: you.
1: Let's do it.

0: 102. It is time for our Scentsy Notes. And this is kind of like a Scentsy Notes slash food news.
1: Because
0: all these stories involve food, but they also involve Cincinnati. So here's the coolest one. I just saw this morning. Panda Fest is coming to Cincinnati.
1: What is that?
0: This is the first time ever event in Cincinnati.
1: Is this at the zoo?
0: No. October the 16th to October the 18th at Smale Riverfront Park. This is an outdoor Asian food and cultural festival that also kind of revolves around pandas. So a lot of the food, a lot of the decor, etc., will give homage to the pandas. In fact, they have a gigantic 15-foot inflatable panda that also is an interactive family-friendly space. They're going to have over 90 different Asian food vendors creating a massive street food festival. They're also going to have live cultural performances, entertainment all day, 30 different merch and craft vendors. And they're also each ticket, because you have to buy a ticket to get in. Each ticket comes with like its very own little panda swag. Like
1: this
0: a little
1: is one of those
0: thing.
1: Traveling things. This is going around
0: yes,
1: the country.
0: I guess they've done it all in all, like, you know, Seattle, San Fran, all these different places, but it's coming here for the first time. I think it sounds cool. Tickets are already on sale.
1: Sounds fun.
0: Pretty neat. Panda Fest. I think it's pandafest.com. Just Google it. It'll pop up.
1: A less sweaty time to walk along the river and eat food.
0: Yes.
1: In October.
0: Exactly. Speaking of, this is pretty cool. Frisch's on 3L Highway. Frisch's Big Boy opened a brand new remodeled Fort Wright location. Now, growing up in Covington, we used to go to the Frisch's on 3L Highway all the time. It's technically, I think, on Orphanage Road, but we called it the 3L Frisch's. It is open. It is all the employees are there. Everyone is very excited. I saw this morning that some of my friends that grew up in the LAT did go. They got a Big Boy. They got the vanilla Coke. They had the vegetable soup from the bar. So if you want to take in a Frisch's in an experience that you were normally used to, definitely go over there.
1: Nice.
0: It's going to be really great. And then this was pretty cool. It's pizza time. Rheingeist announced that they are going to be opening an 80s inspired pizza joint inside the brewery. It is going to be called Pizza Time.
1: I hope they have animatronic shows.
0: You know
1: like
0: what?
1: Showbiz or Chuck E. Cheese.
0: I didn't
1: or
0: read
1: any
0: this
1: of those.
0: Whole thing, but maybe they do. They said Pizza Time will serve New York style specialty pizzas, also classic pizzas, along with salads and sides. And everyone is saying it's very nostalgic and very retro.
1: I'm here for it.
0: Pizza and beer,
1: you can't go wrong.
0: Open. I can't wait to see it. So that's your Scentsy.

0: week of school for a lot of folks. I know a few more will get going next week. We got to talk a little bit about teachers today on the Weekend Hot List.
1: Yes, and I was telling you, I saw this from Parade online. This is what teachers want parents to know this school year.
0: Love

0: So headed into our first weekend, let's just keep a couple of these in mind. The first one is we are on the same team. Kids have the best chance at success when teachers and parents and caregivers all work together. That means parents have to take an active role and make sure the homework gets done, that the homework gets turned in, that students show up on time with everything they need to learn. And my thing is, I know that there are a lot of different situations out there, but I also find if you're having challenges or struggles, talking to the teachers or administrators about that, whether it's, you know, from we couldn't afford pencils to how do I get extra help for reading? They always have some sort of resource or something to help you out.
1: Just gotta ask.
0: That's always been my, like my perception on that. Speaking of reading, books are super powerful. So teachers stress, this is a big one they want you to know at home. This is so crazy. Kids that are either read to or do reading, like at the very beginning of their life, are exposed to over 78,000 words a year. That is a lot of learning for a babe.
1: There's tons of research, too, that shows that if you read to your child from, like, you know, day one through whatever, fourth or fifth grade, the people that are read to, the kids that are read to go on to do amazing things. They, you know, either graduate from college or start businesses. There's all sorts of research in that. That's great.
0: Yes. Here's another one. Staying engaged with your kids. Everything from playing games to asking them how their day went. Also having them do everyday skills that involve the things they're learning at home. For example, going to the grocery store enforces math skills, or having them write out a list. It helps them spelling and things like that. So taking things that are at home and then making them in, you know, school and real life activities go together.
1: You know what my mom would do? We'd go out to dinner and she'd say, I want you guys to estimate the bill.
0: Ooh, that's a great one. Then, that's a great math skill.
1: And then we'd
0: skill.
1: See, you know, when they'd bring the ticket, we'd see how which one of us was closest. Of course, I would be like $20 and my brother would be like $21.48. That's not estimating, Will.
0: Here's another one. Teachers want parents to know about this throughout the school year. Speak positively. Even if you have a negative opinion of the teacher, please don't say it in front of your kids, because a lot of kids bring that disrespect into the school and it kind of sets a tone. Mm-hmm. So you know what? Maybe keep a little bit of a filter. That's important for sure. Sugar and sleep. Don't send them loaded up on sugar and make sure they're getting plenty of sleep. Those definitely affect classroom behaviors. Also, if the teacher does maybe have some sort of constructive criticism about your kid, just remember, it's tough to hear that, but everybody, again, is on the same page. Also, a small act of kindness towards the teacher can really really make a difference. Let's just face it. Teachers are overworked, underpaid. They're totally burnt out a lot of the time. So maybe think about volunteering or offering to help the teacher out, or sending in an encouraging email. Like, you know what? Penelope came home and she was talking so much fun about that science experiment. Thanks for being an awesome teacher. Or even getting them like a little coffee gift card or a treat every now and then. That also goes a long way when it comes to morale.
1: I love that.
0: Just don't do it at the beginning of the year. Maybe once a month, right? Am I right, teachers?
1: Let things settle first. I will also add, don't buy a mug. Teachers have enough mugs.
0: Yes.
1: Buy the card to put things in the mug.
0: Yes.
1: And don't get any apple ornaments at Christmas. Teachers do not need or want any more apple ornaments. I am speaking from all of my family members
0: that
1: have
0: clever
1: boxes of apple ornaments. It is clever. Like that. Good list.
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0: It's the Weekend Hot List on Q102. It's Fritch and Tim, and we got a lot of stuff going on around town this weekend, our cue to do. 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
1: All right.
0: Starts at 10 in the morning. They're going to have a run. Then after that, they're going to have a Paws and Stripes dog costume contest. They're going to have a season preview panel discussion. They're going to have a game show. They're going to have fan competitions, scavenger hunts, Strut the Stripes fashion show, a Joe Burrow lookalike contest,
1: tailgate. That sounds so fun.
0: It'll all, you know, end with a big watch party, of course, the game.
1: For the preseason game,
0: you know,
1: Saturday night.
0: Paycor against the Bears.
1: Oh, that sounds great.
0: So that's just one big thing that's happening.
1: How fun.
0: Over in Middletown, they do this every year. If you're a beer person, you want to go drink lots of really amazing beers. 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
1: Oh, that sounds fun.
0: Or Hamilpalooza.
1: Hamilpalooza.
0: It's happening on Saturday. Jason Aldean is at Riverbend on Saturday night, and Empire of the Sun, I love those guys, are with Midnight Generation. They're great as well. Riverbend Sunday night.
1: Oh, yeah, that sounds fun.
0: So just a few things happening around town.
1: I know. It's kind of like we're ramping up to go into a really big Labor Day weekend very soon.
0: And then when do we take a time out?
1: when do we just sit
0: in the backyard and have no events?
1: Not till November.
0: Yeah. Sports coming up next.

0: right, time for your weekend sports on Q102. And by the way, it's Fritch and Tim. Thanks for hanging. We'll start with the Reds. They lost last night after dropping a fly ball with one strike left to win the game. And somehow it got worse after that. Final score, it was the Cardinals 10, the Reds 9. The guys travel to Arizona for a series with the Diamondbacks this weekend. Princeton defeated Moeller in the football season opener Thursday night at Paycor Stadium. Vikings earned that coveted King of the Block trophy for the first time since 1991.
1: You know, they had to be so excited. I was watching the news clips and the kids were running.
0: They were hyped.
1: It was so exciting.
0: It was awesome.
1: How fun for them.
0: FC Cincinnati at home Saturday night hosting Seattle. That game's at 7:30. Pre-party in Washington Park beforehand. That's always fun. We were there on Wednesday night's game and we cut through Washington Park. That's a nice little pre-festival thing they got going on.
1: Especially if you have the kids, because they have a ton of stuff for kids over there.
0: Bengals host the Bears preseason game number 2, Saturday night, 7 o'clock. Joe Burrow manifesting a little Super Bowl season this year. He is hyped.
2: I'm trying to put it out into the world. I'm trying to manifest it. I'm trying to show our guys the urgency that I have and that I want us to have as an organization to go and make it happen. You can keep pushing it down the road, or you can talk about it now and say this is the year. And, you know, I'm tired of saying next year, next year, next year. This is it. Life is too short to keep pushing things down the road. And I'm trying to instill some urgency and some intensity in everybody to go and be great every day and try to go make it happen.
0: It was kind of funny to watch his facial and his body language during that clip. Because at the beginning, he's kind of mad. He's kind of fired up. You can see he's not happy. And then he realizes, oh, man, maybe I'm a little too angry.
1: Maybe I'm taking it too seriously.
0: And he kind of dials it back a little bit at the end. But either way, I'm here for that.
1: Yeah, and I love that it seems like Jamar is kind of going forward, making sure everyone's got Joe's back.
3: You just better protect Joe.
0: Yep, we agree, Jamal.
1: Yes, exactly. They better protect him. We have some other Bengals tidbits for you. This is pretty cool. It was announced earlier this week that Sam Hubbard is expanding his charitable foundation. So if you remember, Sam Hubbard Foundation unveiled Hubbard's Cupboard, which was kind of like a food pantry. Well, now they have a new headquarters. It's called HCHQ, and they are expanding from 36 schools to 40 this year.
0: Love that.
1: Everything from food to goods like, you know, deodorant, personal care items, etc. All right, this is pretty cool too. I love this, and everyone loves Ted Karras. He's done this since he had Foundation. Well, he has partnered with Whitney, who is the wife of Bengals guard Dalton Reisner. So if you know, she's kind of her very own social media influencer. If you follow her online, she has now decided with the Cincy Hat Foundation, they are doing a jewelry brand. So I saw this online. So it's like a little Cincy Hat logo with a little tiger, like a Bengal tiger next to it, like a necklace and bracelets and other stuff like that. So it's something for the ladies. And speaking of Ted Karras, he is the official model of Tommy John's underwear.
0: Is that him in the middle?
1: Yes, that's him. NFL offensive linemen have been featured in the Tommy John fall campaign, including our very own Ted Karras with Landon Dickerson and Tristan Wirfs, I think his name is, talking about just how important it is to have the right support. Look at him.
0: Those are some big dudes, and they are rocking those undies.
1: Yes. You need the right support and the right foundation. Look at those big offensive linemen. I'll share that on the Q102 Instagram if you want to check it out for yourself.
0: I have thick thighs, but not even close to that.
1: Yeah, they look good, dude.
0: Leftovers.

0: Cincinnati's Q102. It is time for our leftovers on the weekend hot list. And I just want to give a shout out to my friends at Queen City Sausage. Tim and I stopped by there the other day and we did miss Donna, the CEO, but we got to hang out with Josh and we got to see Greg and Cody. And Cody is one of the people that work there. His wife is a teacher and she started school this past week. So we just want to give a shout out to everybody there that went back to school and all of our friends at Queen City Sausage.
1: And I'll tell you what, they are some of the nicest folks. They got a great product. And every time we go up to that office, and this is not anything you listening would have the opportunity to do, but when we run up there to do work stuff or pick up a case of hot dogs, the smell is so good.
0: You can drive down. What is that, Queen City?
1: Yeah, Coleraine.
0: Yeah, you can drive down whatever that little street is, and you can smell the smoke in the air, friends. And I tell Tim all the time, I'm like, it smells delicious over here.
1: It's so good.
0: Yeah, so just a shout out to them. And then I also want to give a shout out to our Ross Rams fourth grade football team.
1: You guys got a game?
0: And all of our cheerleaders. Yes, this is, so we had a bye last week. That's when the youth football season kicked off. We had a bye. And so this weekend is our big game Sunday at home. It'll be very fun. I can't wait. Our girls are going to perform their halftime routine for the first time on the field. That always makes me a bit nervous.
1: Who are you playing?
0: Outside of that, I don't know.
1: Doesn't matter.
0: It doesn't matter. I could probably tell you because, you know, I got it on the schedule.
1: Well,
0: we were talking about schedules. We're playing Three Rivers.
1: Oh, okay. That's right over
0: there. Yes.
1: You did say that earlier.
0: So it's at Ross.
1: The official station of the Ross Rams.
0: Yes. Rams. I'll give you a full report on Monday. This is big, though. Fourth grade year is the year, like, our coaches aren't allowed to go out there anymore. So I anticipate a lot of yelling from the sideline. Mm-hmm. A lot of, what are you doing?
1: Our nephew Colton, he's in fourth grade this year and he's playing football. So he had been playing flag football and this is the first year like it's the real deal. And they did a little signing thing where
0: they signed for the team.
1: They set up at the table and signed.
0: That's so cute.
1: My brother-in-law posted the photo yesterday. I just started laughing at it.
0: That's awesome.
1: It's kind of cool.
0: Yeah.
1: All right. So my leftover. So you know Uncle Joe got a new job.
0: Yes. That's right. For the first time in a million years.
1: Yeah. So he is now working over at Roger Bacon.
0: Oh, yeah. Spartans.
1: Yep. Because that's where Scott went.
0: Oh, yeah.
1: So he's over there. He's loving it. And, you know, he's getting to know everybody. And, you know, now the office ladies are in because school's starting. And
0: oh, yeah.
1: Because he's just been there in the summer and it's kind of quiet. And so want to give a shout out to Liz, Michelle, and Amy. They work in the front office there. They connected all the dots.
0: Oh, they did? Hi, guys.
1: So, you know,
0: hey,
1: Aunt Lisa, which is Lisa Metz, who I've done snack time with, which is also in St. Bernard over at St. Cornelius.
0: Yeah.
1: And they're like, yeah, but how do you know? And then Chris. How is she Chris's aunt? He's like, Chris. They're like, yeah, your nephew. And then they pieced it all together. Like, you know Tim. Oh, my God. And Fritz. And
0: I love that.
1: So they listen in the office every morning. So just wanted to give them a little hello.
0: Oh, hi.
1: Thanks for listening.
0: Yes. And go Spartans.
1: Sparty on.
0: Yes. Is that what they say?
1: That's what they say at Michigan State. Spartans. So I think maybe we should add that into the, you know, Roger Bacon Spartans.
0: Yeah. You know, my Scotty's a Roger Bacon alum. And so is our neighbor Mel. She also went to Roger Bacon. I mean, they can sing the Spartan fight song for you if you want.
1: I'm here. Let's get
0: all
1: it
0: I
1: in.
0: Know is there's a lot of, something like
1: we'll
0: that.
1: We'll get it in this season at some point. All right, that is the show. Have a fabulous weekend. Looks like Sunday is going to be the best day weather-wise.
0: Yes.
1: Weather, Saturday could see some showers.
0: Let's go Rams!
1: Sunday, cool, summery, 70s, low humidity. It's going to be awesome.
0: I'm going to make chili. Get that crock out, buddy.
1: We're not there. Yeah. There's another big show coming to Paycor Stadium.
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0: It's the R&B tour with Usher and Chris Brown. And we got your ticket.
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3: Happy Friday. I cannot be the first person to say that to you today, but just in case, hello, happy Friday. I'm Tiff. I hope you have such a great weekend ahead of you, including maybe going to a show. If you didn't know this, TLC is going to be at Riverbend tonight, and I know there's a really good chance you'll know all the lyrics to this one.

I knew you would know the words to that one. Such a good one. TLC is going to be at Riverbend tonight. Now, all we need is for Mother Nature to just cooperate and be in a good mood. In fact, the weather looks a little meh tomorrow. You maybe will be all right for your sporting events outside. Sunday looks absolutely gorgeous.